0: said to Black, Black has come a problem of great purity in our country. Ethiopia and Thor, Black are the source of a very serious problem. For instance, a Black family will be affected by the Aziz youth cost a lot of money, time and security. Just to get what they want, community are also affected. Drug dealers depend on drug users. Therefore, the cities become unsafe and they have no life. Drugs are chemical substance that is consumed by eating, inhaling, smelling, and injecting. It has a direct effect on our body and mind. In the long term, adults and this will build a tolerance to the drug, which will require the adults to increase the quantity of drug intake. This increase in tolerance will cause the adults to deteriorate further and further. Thereby, it's unfavorable. For this reason, it can cause a negative behavior in the adult. The negative behavior carries the adult to be a criminal and violent. Drugs are something we must avoid. In this world, there are a lot of positive activities to do without harming yourself and others, such as playing music, singing, playing sports, and opening doors to more opportunities by attending school. Drugs can help you to be lazy, unproductive, and unmotivated. We must know how to manage or even experiment with drugs with a conscious mind. It is important to have a strong mind and realize the consequences of drugs. Moreover, you should love yourself and your family. I'm sure you don't want to disappoint them. Okay, today you know more about drugs, and I hope you use my knowledge to be careful about your children, your teenager, people in your family to get away from them. Have a nice day. Goodbye.
1: So cute. All right. Thank you. So now we're going to do the same process. What criteria should we use for that, or just your feedback right away based on that criteria? And there is a script of this in your packet. It is called How Can We Be Safe from Becoming Addicted to Drugs? It should be in your packet, but we could also show it on the visualizer. All right. So, Adan, Ladawan, could you start?
2: Okay, I think she did a good job. She has reorganized, even though she didn't give the example to support the problem that occurred for the edit. She speak here in Maori. She use body language in appropriately, and she make eye contact with her auditory as well.
1: So now you're looking at performance with the body language, eye contact.
2: Yeah.
1: That's definitely something with presentations, right? And you were critiquing a little bit on the content. She did have the main message, which is don't be addicted to drugs, focus on your family. But she didn't give a counterexample, or actually, she didn't give examples of what can happen to you. These are the consequences. Right, she was more on just don't do it, right, but not the or else part. Okay, all right, thank you. Would anyone else like to share what they thought of Kanika's presentation on drug addiction? It's okay if you don't have a score, but just overall, what are some things that you think she did well? And then another thing that she could do better. Andy, yeah. Okay.
3: So we thought she did a good job in terms of her body language and her confidence. She seemed loud and clear and confident while she was speaking. She did a good job there. We were less convinced of the whiteboard behind her. She didn't see, we couldn't tell exactly what was on the board, what the picture was of, what the words were on the board, but she didn't seem to make use of that or refer to it or talk about it in any way. So she wasn't relating to her visual aid in a way that was real helpful for the audience, I think.
1: Mm. Thank you. Good point. Right, there was just that huge whiteboard and a little picture just near her head. She started off with it and then had her speech, but maybe going back to it, referring to it, kind of a intro to conclusion. The board was also, maybe she could have had other things posted behind her. So some suggestions, right? With, in this case, the actual presentation technique, Daniramon's criteria, how to make the, it doesn't have to be PowerPoint, but how to make the visual aid our listening, right? That's why they're called visual aids, right? So we can actually see what they are talking about, right? But overall, I do like her personality, right? She can be another host, right? Like the school that we, in Hua Hin, right? Last week, we had someone talk about their school. So I think this is another future presenter. So she had their confidence, just like Ajahn Apo didn't, and she spoke also at a good pace. I think that's something we have to pay attention to because we get so nervous on stage or when we're in front of people that we can talk really fast. I do it sometimes and forget my words, right? So, but she was very calm and speaking very in a very good pace. So that was good. All right. Thank you. So, oh, Kun Damon.
4: I just in thinking of comparing the two speakers that we thought about, I'd like to ask the two Ajahns how the selection of the topics came about, because it seemed like the first topic was a topic about an institution, a museum, and it's hard to be passionate about a museum or unless you're actually passionate about the topic of the museum or you're passionate about the building or the architecture or the memory of the museum. But something like drugs is a personal issue, an issue. And so you could see a difference in the presentation that might be related to that kind of an association. So I'm wondering how the choices of the first topic came about versus the choice of the second topic.
1: So it's a question for the teachers that had something to share. Did you brainstorm with the students? Did they come up with the topic? Was it part of the curriculum? Adansi.
2: Oh. Because my student has given the student sign math, so we choose the topic about science.
1: Oh, it was about a science?
2: Yeah, science. So because they give the students science and math.
1: So this was a science math curriculum.
2: Mm-hmm.
1: Did the students pick the museum topic themselves?
2: And they find out by themselves. Some students from another country like Korean or Canada, many, because we have 36 topics, about the 36 places, scientific places.
1: Mm-hmm. Okay, so they had a list to choose from, a master.
2: So they find themselves and tell the leader of the class, no one, not the same. Who can get one, the other can't.
1: Okay.
2: ใครมาก่อนได้ก่อนนะคะเลือกเอาเองอย่างเงี้ยค่ะเขาจะเลือกเขาเอง they choose by themselves not the same as the other
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5: She said, gifted students. They have a group of gifted students and they have to learn what they call advanced English course. And that includes tourism, right? And so they are choosing

0: one of the attractions, the places, you know, the tourists may be interested. Yeah.
1: That's very interesting because they're looking ahead into how they can use English in the future. And since Thailand's quite popular with the tourists, she's thinking practically about how I can use my language and how I can practice it for a future career, and thinking also strategically, like a strategy, if I, you know, it's a tourist attraction. So, and an interesting one too, that many people probably don't think about. So I think that's a very interesting way.
0: Yeah, but the thing is that all of the topics are about places, 30 places, and she chose this one, yeah, museum.
1: Mm-hmm. All right. Thank you. And Ajahn Ladawan.
2: For the topic that I give the student is based on my education area, because we have to prepare the student to join the speed contest. So I give them 5 topics, such as how can we be safe from becoming addicted to drugs, save life, or our wonderful king. So it depends on the student. So Kadika choose this topic.
1: So there was a master list of 5 topics, and she chose this one out of the 5.
2: Yeah.
1: Interesting, she chose this one.
2: Because in our school, we have some problem about the drug also.
1: That shows that she's quite aware of the problems that she's facing or her classmates are facing.
2: Yeah.
1: And that shows awareness of what's going on around her rather than just what my studies are. That's great.
2: Yeah.
1: Oh, thank you. All right. Okay. So we're going to go to our last example. Ajahn Phai sent me something. It's also in your packet. It's a separate packet with, it looks like PowerPoint slides. It says project-based learning. Ajahn Phai, can you explain the concept behind this?
3: Okay, please, Ajahn Dalat first.
1: Okay, Ajahn Da first.
3: For the student work, we think that we like your idea that for the Rubik's score, and we think that this Rubik's score can invariate the student, like a project work that we use in our school. I like your word association, like opinion, that you start first talking about that, and then topic, brainstorming, and then we let the student do the project work. And our project work that we set, because Nakhon Sawan was underwater during that time, and we tried to live safely or feel safety, okay, about that we talk about how to survive in the horrible flooding. And then we set about another topic. It's about the natural disaster, and we do the project work. We think that project work is good for the student for integrate 4 skill. Like some student can do good writing. They can write planning, a script, agenda, a poster in the school. And some student, they're keen at speaking. They can do MC and present their project. And some student have to do research, so they have to use a reading skill for researching, read more book, and okay for that. And some student, because we have a big group, like 6 classes for the project work, and my more one student will be the were the audience, and they have to listen and give the mark and like a assessment, like that we will show you later about that. And we think that it's worked very well. Okay, I will let Ajahn Phai to share our topic that we did.
1: Thank you.
4: At first, I would like to say that what we learn, what we get from the NF teacher training, but now I have changed my mind.
1: Oh.
4: Yeah.
1: Uh-oh.
4: I would like to say that the more we learn, the more we get. Like I learned from you 10. At first, I think that I have got 10. But now, I have learned from

0: you 10, but I have more than 10.
1: Mm.
0: I have got from my student as well, mm. and from my friends there as well. Mm. So thank you very much for all that you have done for all of us.
1: Thank you.
0: Okay, for the project work, we have done every year. Last year, we have set about the theme, Temple Fair. But this year, we brainstormed with my student, and we think that so many stories happened to our Earth. So let them brainstorm and think that what theme that they would like to do mm-hmm. and happy to do to finish the project.
1: Mm-hmm.
0: And they think about the disasters. There are many disasters in the world. And because of just six crises that Ajandala says, three crises, former four, and three crises, former one, so all together, around 300 started students. So it's like a big, very, very big group to brainstorm. But however, they said about that the thing that happened around them, like in Nakhon Sawan, like flooding, earthquake, tsunami, fire, storm, landslide, drought, something like that. And they have planned to do the project all together. It's hard to do the big project like this
1: mm-hmm.
0: because they are from different classes, but the teacher have to step first, because the teacher have to give them time, in time and out of the class, something like that, and they have to do like a big planning. We have to do for the planning about 1 month before doing the project,
1: wow.
0: and it's okay. At the end of the semester, okay, around last 2 weeks, we have just finished the project. And this year, the theme of the project is the you see that
1: natural.
0: The chance to live with natural disaster. We can't stop the disaster,
1: mm.
0: but some disaster we can stay with them, with it. But some we can't, like flooding. We can stay at the second floor,
1: mm-hmm.
0: so we can stay with them. Okay, and something else like the earthquake, we can't stay with it because it's so serious and dangerous. So we try to let the student think and. So that is the project from our student, and they are okay. We spend the time all afternoon for the six classes, and I can't say that. I don't know how to say that. It's English is fun for them.
1: Oh.
0: Okay. And for your training about the Rubik, I use the Rubik for my student as well. At first, I let them brainstorm that when you finish this project, what do you think to like a set self evaluation for you? Let them think, and they said about the Rubik score like this. I think that I have.
1: There's some in your packet that you have to look through. Identifies talking
0: mm-hmm.
1: about the rubrics.
0: Yeah.
1: The students also wrote a short paragraph, right?
0: Yeah. Okay. Like I can tell them. Last time that let the like a thing about themselves. So they said self-assessment.
1: Mm.
0: The first one is preparation. The second, content, organization, group work, teamwork, time management, and the result. And okay, you can see in the package and the student thing that if they have a good preparation, a meeting more than five group meetings to organize project together, something like that, give mark five for the marks, and three and one, you can read by your own.
1: Mm-hmm.
0: And at the bottom of this page, you can see that the comment, what the student think about this project, that's like that, okay, they have done the project. This year, and what do they think about the next year? Is okay or not for the next generation student to do this project in the future and set the new theme? Depends on next year what happened.
1: Oh, yes.
0: That's depend on. Okay. So thank you very much for on.

0: that we'll talk about that.
1: Yeah. For Morwan, they were the audience, and I think that it just not sat in the hall and watch the entertainment or something like that. So we give them like a Lubick score to score the presentation, the project work. And they add something like we let them write thank you card for MOFO student that they organized the project on that day. So you see that like we can invariate everything from the student, like speaking, listening, writing and reading, everything from the Rubik's skull. I think that if we just, okay, we will test you, the student will feel, oh, testing. And for Rubik's skull and let them do their work, I think it's fair for the student, and we can see that their ability, someone is good at speaking or something like that. Okay, thank you.
2: Thank you so much. I'm speechless. I don't know what to say, except thank you for sharing this. This is great. And I have a few things I would like to share and to add. And the one thing first, what both of you brought up is the idea of roles, taking roles in a group and in a community, how everyone is using the skill that they're good at, their strengths, and applying it to this group project. So you're explaining how one likes to do the writing or the poster creativity, one is better doing the research and the reading, one is better at this. So this idea of all the little parts making a big whole for the group work or collaboration. And that's a good lesson for us to learn as teachers and for our students to recognize that we all have our strengths and we can use it for a project or for a type of activity. And recognizing the strength but also the weakness, how can I make this one weak skill stronger? And then having another activity for that. So I think that was great how you brought up everyone just wanted to do this, because of that, you know, et cetera, all the skills. And it's combined to one whole project. That's amazing. And another thing also was the exposure. Ajahn Phai, you mentioned you learn from here, you learn from your colleagues, you learn from your students, how we're learning from everybody. So again, that's the idea of exposure to other people's ideas, other people's languages or skills, and building on from that. And the other is, if I can remember, is right, the appropriateness of the project itself. Because you were looking around you, what was happening to Nakhon Sawan? It was underwater, right? The schools, the students were affected. Yeah. So what can we learn from this? And how can we think about it for the future? How can we live with it, as you said, right? Or stay with it compared to an earthquake. So the idea of the natural disaster that's happening around you, to our students, we're thinking of other natural disasters happening elsewhere. So starting from home, from here, and then thinking outward of what can be happening elsewhere. So that also is the relevance, right? What's happening around us, what can we do? And the rubrics, you can look at this again on your own. You have two different rubrics for M1 and M4, depending on what their role was, right? One was the actual doing of the project, and one was observing and evaluating the project. And what's great about the rubric is it's tailored, or it's made specifically for that group. And again, the authenticity of the evaluation. What I wanted to point out with the M4 rubric in your packets, and perhaps, I don't know if we can show them the visualizer, the criteria goes from the very beginning to the end. Preparation, I think we mentioned this in either session 3 or 4, preparation should be part of the rubric. Some of you believe that because we often just give credit to what we see as a result, but we don't think about all the work that was put behind it. So I think the preparation is evident. We can see it when we're doing the presentation, but it says it's from the beginning how the students work together. So that's a really great criteria to include. And it just goes from everything, including group work. Is everyone doing their job?

0: people being lazy, you know, or people trying to fulfill their roles and to the result. So I think that these are really quite relevant to your students, and that's what I think makes them have fun. It allows them to realize English is great. This is fun because it's more than just English. It's definitely more just than the language. So thank you for sharing this. All right. So, Ajahn, not condition? No?
1: ค่ะก็อยากจะเรียนว่านะคะที่ท่านอาจารย์ดารัตและอาจารย์ประพิษนะคะจากโรงเรียนนครสวรรค์ได้นำเสนอนะคะกิจกรรมอันนี้เป็นโปรเจกต์ซึ่งอาจารย์ก็เป็นมีโปรเจกต์ใหญ่ทุกปีนะคะอาจารย์มานำเสนอทุกปีเหมือนกันนะคะแล้วก็อาจารย์เชก็ได้สรุปแล้วนะคะว่าลักษณะนี้กิจกรรมลักษณะนี้นะคะเป็นการที่ให้ช่วยให้เด็กเนี่ยได้ทักษะนะคะได้พัฒนาทักษะหลายๆอย่างแล้วก็น่าจะตอบประเด็นที่คุณเดมอนพูดไว้ตั้งแต่แรก5ประเด็นได้ด้วยนะคะ 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
0: Thank you so as we're getting closer to the end of the session and throughout the rest of this the remaining minutes I would like you to continue reflecting on how what you've shown and what we've been doing what you've been doing with your students, what we've been doing in this series, how do these projects, these activities demonstrate your students' voices? And what are some more ways to continue to strengthen your students' voices? So I will just very quickly go through the idea of blogs. Dr. Marty has talked about blogs in session 3 and how we can use blogs for the sharing of opinions, persuasive writing, and even speaking with a video or audio. So what can blogs do for your student voices? A blog is something online, right? Like a website, a weblog, or a diary. So anyone, just quickly, a kind of a shout out loud response. What do you think blogs can do for student voices from any site? What are some advantages? What are some disadvantages? I think we have someone in Chiang Mai.
2: Yes. Personally, from my experience, I think students that engage in blogs give us as educators a window into their mind as to what mm-hmm. issues are current and that they are interested in. I mean, there's a huge range. I mean, you can go, well, last year's thing was Lady Gaga. I don't know what this year is. But again, this is really what it is. It gives us a chance to see what is first and foremost in their mind. We can track trends. Right. We can track interests, right. Concerns. And right. So for that reason, I think it's to be encouraged.
0: Thank you. Very much so. Again, the idea of relevance. What are students thinking? What do they want to share? What do they want you to know that they're thinking? And then you can respond back. It's kind of like a big discussion forum online that we can scroll through or go up and down. Right, exactly. And the advantage of that, they're using the language. They're using the English. expressing their ideas through the second language. All right? When you have more time, I do encourage you to visit this. And for EduBlogs, this is based in Australia. It looks a little bit complicated on the first screen, but I tried it. Okay, I tried it. As you will see here, if you see on the blue bar, it says, "Welcome Ajahn Shay." That was my username. It was very easy. I, of course, chose the free part. You can go pro or campus, but let's start off with free if you're not used to it. Okay, this is quite user-friendly. If you think of a name and password, keep it safe. Remember, you can be the administrator of this blog, okay, the leader of this blog. And what it will look like is this is for you to sign up. Just think of a password and read the terms of use. And when you are ready and you agree, you click on I agree and you go to step two. And this is how it would look like when you are the administrator, when you are going to post something. To post something is to put something on the blog, right? So this is called your dashboard. I'm not going to go through every single part of this, but basically just to allow you to be familiar with how it looks like. If any of you have done blogs before, then this is easy. So, but the main thing is you use this dashboard to post an idea or a question or a student work, and walking through with your students, when they have their account, they can see this dashboard for their account themselves, and they can post whatever they just wrote or a video they shot or something about Lady Gaga, if you want, right? I think she has a concert coming up, right? And this is how a post will look like. I chose the topic, my title for my blog is Choose to Learn. How appropriate, right? I logged on two nights ago. I'm gonna try this blog. And it said, what is the title of your blog? You choose to learn. Because you have to want to learn. You have to be curious. What do I want to know more? Right, so I'm choosing to learn something, and I'll continue to be curious. This is how it looks like. This is just a top part of the page. It's much longer, but I just took a little picture. So Hello World is the beginning. I didn't write this. This is just something that the blog already gives, like a template or a frame, right? But you can change this by going to the dashboard and changing. I could say, hi everyone, welcome to my blog, or hello students, post on the blog, and you can write whatever you want there. But this is how it looks like. You can change the picture, everything. That's EduBlogs. And quickly, the second one is KidBlog. This one is based in the US, in Minneapolis, Minnesota. And this one your students can also sign up for. What's good about this, it is made for kids, for middle school and high school students. They can create, it's safe, it's simple. No, they're not going to show advertisers, so you don't get all this spam or anything on your website, on your blog. And as you can see, I signed up. My username is Shay Squared. Don't ask, I'll explain later if you're curious. But this is how it looks like. This is a screenshot, and this is when you sign up, again, free. This is free and very easy. This is more easy than EduBlog, and I encourage your students to do this too. So it's a classroom blog for your students, username, password, email, and as soon as you choose the name for your blog, all set up. And then the title for this blog, I have now two new blogs. It's called Speaking Up and Speaking Out, okay, because I want to focus on my students' voices, expressing exactly what they believe in without being afraid, right, having confidence. So you speak up and you speak, and this is how it looks like, very easy. This is the dashboard. You or your student can start with a title. Up there it says enter title here. Where's that? Here. And then in the bottom they can add a video, a picture they took. And then you publish on the right. It says there in the blue, publish. So this is much more easy for you and your students to do.

0: confused by computers? Don't know your oven chip from your microchip? In The Mouse Doesn't Bite, we'll show you how one TA is putting some TLC into ICT.
1: My main tip would be, don't be scared of the computer. You can always backtrack yourself. You can never break the computer. So I would just go in there and just muck around yourself with it, just play around with the computer and have fun with it.
0: With ICT becoming so prevalent across all aspects of school life, teaching assistants, along with the rest of the staff, are increasingly finding they need to have good computer skills. For example, at St John's Primary School in Southwark, London, they've developed the role of individual TAs to support ICT across the curriculum. One such TA is Tracy Burridge, whose role includes everything from working with small groups in the ICT suite to helping children with special educational needs access the computers. An essential part of Tracy's role is to prepare appropriate ICT activities for the week's lessons.
1: Me and the class teacher would plan once a week. She would go through all the lessons and tell me what she wants me to actually do with the children, either take them into the computer suite or work on the interactive whiteboard.
2: I think it would be lovely to get a display on the new Pope.
3: Tracy and I will do the lesson planning together, and then she will find appropriate websites that we can use to reach the learning objective with some children in the class.
0: This morning, Tracy is taking a group of six pupils out of the classroom and into the ICT suite to work on an RE project.
1: Who can tell me who the new Pope is? His name? Jessica?
4: Pope Benedict the 16th.
1: He is, isn't he? So what we're going to do today, go onto the internet and then type in www.vatican. In RE, we've been covering the new Pope, and we had a class mass last week. So to consolidate the RE lesson, we thought it'd be beneficial for the children to go into the ITC suite, go onto the internet, look up information on the new Pope and produce their own work. What do then?
4: Right click.
1: What do I press now?
4: Paste.
1: Nice.
4: Done this on Google, didn't we?
1: We did, didn't we? And then we press start again.
0: Tracy's confidence in teaching the children how to access the internet and make posters is something she wouldn't have dreamt of doing a few years ago.
1: When I first started the school, I was really scared of the computers. I wouldn't even attempt to go in the computer suite and try any work. If I had to do some work, I'd give it to someone else to do, one of the teachers, just to say, would you print this off for me? I was just scared to touch any buttons, that whatever I touch, I'd frightened I'd break the computer. Are you all clear on how to do it?
4: Clear.
1: You're all clear. I think it's very important for all TAs in schools to be confident in ICT.
5: Okay, you want to choose a computer?
1: Miss Corn, the head teacher, approached me one day and said that there was a computer course open to TAs in Southwark, and I just jumped at the chance. The first day I attended, the tutor said he'd never seen someone so scared and nervous of actually starting to work on the computer. So if you keep clicking, it would go back to where the picture was originally. Can you see? It's like magic.
4: Oh, yes.
1: Down the picture, push your finger down on there and hold it. And then you can... I always try to let them make their own mistakes. So I always say to them, look, have a go. Before you put your hand up, have a go. If you get it wrong, we can change it. We can go back to the previous screen. I would only intervene if I can see them getting into real trouble.
4: Tracy's not coming up.
6: What?
1: Dylan, can you help her? See if she can get onto it. I just help Connie.
6: I tried. Just press copy. And then just
1: got it. If I'm busy with a child who's got a problem, if another child puts their hand up, I always get sort of a high ability child to say, have you

0: Finish your work, can you go and help that person? They like having help from other children as well.
1: Right, we're going to look at a package now and how to actually draw pictures. So what I'd like you to do is try and create yourself your own picture of the Pope, the new Pope.
0: It's better to have, when you go into the ITC suite, to have a couple of varieties of activities for the children to be used, because obviously you've got the higher ability children who need to be pushed. And then you've still got to differentiate it so the low ability children can obtain access to the same work as what the other children are doing.
1: If you don't want to draw the Pope, there's another package you can go on, onto clip art.
0: At the end of every lesson, it's very important to go through what you've actually achieved in that lesson. It's nice for the other children to see other people's finished work, and they get great pride in being able to talk about what they've done and show the other children in the class their finished work.
1: Leo, do you want to explain to everyone how you got onto this programme?
2: I got the paintbrush and I used the black, and I drawed his body. And then I coloured him in blue and yellow.
1: Really good, Leo. Really good work. And it's really hard to use the paintbrush on that as well. The pencil's quite thin.
3: Tracy trained for a year to get her CLEIT, a popular IT qualification. She attended college once a week and graduated with a distinction. Although a qualification of this kind can't cover everything, it has given Tracy the confidence to tackle anything.
0: Confidence with the whiteboard was just having time out, sort of going to the programmes where I'm so confident in the computer suite now. That rubbed off on the whiteboard as well, because I knew that you could go into programmes and it wouldn't break down. I'd be able to get out the programmes.
4: When we have the word short, are we going to add or are we going to subtract?
5: It was taken away. We had to add a bigger number.
3: There. In today's numeracy lesson, class teacher Vasti sets out the learning objectives before Tracy takes over with the interactive whiteboard.
1: A bit of fun now with our number lines, OK? I'm going to write a sum up, and then I'm going to let you all have a little bit of time to work on your number lines, see if you can work the answer out. Then if you put your hand up when you get the correct answer, then that person can come up and actually drag the number down into the number machine. Let me put the number up for you.
6: 26. 16.
1: Plus. 4 equals. So the sum is 16 plus 4. Put your hand up when you get the answer.
4: It's really hard to get a number line on a small blackboard. So using the ICT and having a big number line up to whichever numbers you please is really helpful for the children to learn with.
1: And then press your button. You're going to get the right number, do you think?
7: Yeah.
0: Using the interactive whiteboard gets the whole class involved in the activity. It's very hands-on, so they can come up and use the equipment to write things on the whiteboard, and it's a fun activity for them as well.
1: Can you read that sum out so everyone can hear? Turn around.
6: 15 plus 5.
1: All look at your number lines on the table.
4: When Tracy is busy on the whiteboard, I will sit and do observations where I see which children have really reached the objectives and which need more help, and you can see where they need help. What is the answer?
8: 20. Well done, Rosie.
4: Teachers don't always get that opportunity, and it is really a lovely opportunity to see what you have reached with the children and what you haven't.
1: Let me put the 15 back.
0: The only downside of the interactive whiteboard is very temperamental, so trying to move numbers from the number line can be quite difficult for younger children. That's why they have to have quite a light touch, and the children do sort of tend to prod their fingers quite hard onto the board.
1: Very temperamental, our board, isn't it? We have to have a lesson where we have lots of practice on moving the numbers around.
0: When the interactive whiteboard problem occurs, I've always got the classroom teacher to back me up. So she will carry on with something that we're doing in the lesson to keep the children focused on the lesson. And it usually only takes a couple of minutes to get it up and running again.
1: Ready? 5 plus 3. What did you come up with? What was your answer? 8. Do you want to come and see if you're right? Put it into the machine. Who thinks he's right?
0: My tips for the whiteboard are to obviously get your lesson planned and all the equipment you want to use on the interactive whiteboard available. You know what programmes you're going to go into on the morning of the lesson or the afternoon, and have your backup there if anything does go wrong.
1: Is it going to be right?
7: Yeah.
1: Well done.
7: Well
1: done. Okay.
9: Good afternoon. Can you help us find a programme for
1: mass revision? Yep. Do you want to sign on to the computers?
3: At lunchtime, Tracy runs the ICT surgery, which benefits pupils across the whole school.
0: They might come to me with problems at research on a famous artist, work for their sets, they can't find revision programmes.
8: I've given you the fact sheets now, so that will actually give you games to do as well.
0: A lot of children don't have computers at home as well, so this is the only contact they have is when they're in school, so maybe spend longer with them.
2: I wanted Tracy to help me with my maths, because I'm having maths tests in May. Well, we're doing an art project and about Andy Warhol, and I wanted to see some of his pictures.
3: For many TAs, an important part of their role is to work with children with special educational needs, and ICT is one way to support their learning.
1: Alfie, we're going to put in your name, and then we're going to draw a picture with the colours. OK, so you put your name, copy the same, the letters, put your name in. A, where's the L? Can you see the L? Good boy. Where's the F? Press it.
0: I've worked with Alfie since reception class, so I'm in my third year of working with him now. He's a Down syndrome boy. He's got dry mouth syndrome, so he hasn't got a lot of vocal vocabulary. He had quite bad fine motor skills when he first started the school as well, so he couldn't use scissors, pencils. Very hard for him to use the mouse on the keyboard.
1: Now I want a S. Where's a S? Can you see it? Good boy.
0: To get Alfie over his fear, I used to go in on a one-to-one basis where he would watch me log onto a programme and maybe touch a few buttons. I'd say to him, Alfie, you touch this button, see what happens. So he wasn't as scared of the mouse as what he was, so he would just like play around with the mouse and move it to different areas of the computer screen.
1: Ooh.
0: Looks like you've got loads of worms there. Are they worms?
2: No.
1: Should we make it bigger?
2: Yeah.
0: To get Alfie to this level, it's took me about a year and a half of quite intense work going in there maybe once or twice a week. Well, when Alfie first started here, he couldn't even use the mouse. He would just go in there and throw it around. Now he's able to go into the computer suite and actually log on, go onto the program that he needs and actually produce finished work as well.
1: Who's that?
2: Bird.
1: Right. Is she your friend? Is that your friend?
2: Yeah.
1: Who's this?
2: Me.
1: You're eating your dinner.
0: Because of Alfie's writing and speech difficulties, it's hard to produce work as evidence for like parents' evening. So we use a digital camera. We take pictures of his favourite pupil in the class, his favourite friend, work he enjoys doing. This is updated weekly, so Alfie has a reference to look back on of what he's done throughout the week.
1: Who's this here with the funny glasses?
2: Me.
1: Is that you?
2: Yeah.
1: The funny glasses.
0: Alfie needs to be integrated. He's in a mixed school, so obviously he needs to do the same work that the other children are doing as well. So it's very important that he has the same access that the other children in the class have.
1: Alfie, look! Say cheese! Oh, that's lovely. Today we're going to be going over how to make a banner. So your end product should look like this.
3: TAs are increasingly taking over responsibility for looking after wall displays. ICT is one way of getting creative, and Tracy has organised a workshop for the other TAs in the school.
0: I never thought I'd be teaching adults how to use computers. I never thought I'd have the knowledge to go in there and be able to tell people how to use a computer.
1: Right, if you want to change, so if you click onto format.
0: Teaching adults is harder than to actually teaching children because they do have the fear. Where they're older, they do have that fear, like what I had, if they touch a button, they're going to do something wrong.
1: You can choose the height as well. So if you want portrait, go into portrait, and click on above.
0: I think the other TAs in the school really gain a lot of information from the knowledge that I've actually learned, and it's great to be able to share the knowledge that I've learned and for them to be able to produce work and for me to be able to see it and say, well, I've actually gone in there and taught them how to do that.
9: Previous to this, we would have had to have cut out things by using stencils, but by using any of the computer graphics, it's quicker, easier, and the instructions that Tracy gave were very clear and concise.
0: The most important thing I've learned about ICT is not to be scared of the computers, to go in, to research, to open every package you can on the computer. You're always learning, like the children, you're always learning new things. Just get over your fear and just go in there and have lots of fun.

0: Over 1,000 injuries were sustained by adults working in the primary education sector during 2004. Can you identify hazards within your school and in the play areas, not just for the children, but for the staff as well? Emma Payne is deputy head of a traditional primary school. It's housed in a two-storey Victorian building, which has narrow corridors, lots of stairs, classrooms on the second floor and limited space. With her help, this programme will show you the do's and don'ts of health and safety. Guiding her is expert Jo Crickson, with advice on how you can protect yourself and solutions to make your school the safest it can be. For the purpose of this programme, some of the hazards have been set up.
1: You can see this corridor is a fire exit and there are coats on the floor. Obviously, coats on the floor is a trip hazard.
2: Yeah.
1: Disappointed to see a chair piled up on the table there. Not quite sure why that's happened, but obviously that's a hazard for children and would normally be on the floor tucked in, but not an ideal place for a learning support assistant to be working with children.
2: No, because
1: in our school, we have 14 classrooms and the Victorians didn't build too many extra spaces for
2: absolutely
1: learning.
2: And this is the dilemma you face, is you're having to make fit for purpose an old premises to a new establishment, to new ideas, etc., aren't you?
3: As it's a main thoroughfare and a fire exit, it really could become a hazard if that chair is knocked over, so therefore member of staff must ensure that that chair is either removed altogether or tucked underneath the table. We're walking up the stairs now. Obviously, you know, we're going to a second level where we've got classrooms. Victorian school, probably not another fire exit out within those classrooms. There's one door in, one door out. Fire exits are often a problem in two-storey buildings. That's why fire drills and the practice of are essential.
1: So here is fire practice. It happens regularly. Obviously, the staff don't know when it's going to happen.
2: Yeah.
3: Again, Victorian school, you've got an awful lot of stairs to contend with, etc.
4: It's blocked! Mr. G, it's blocked!
3: And, you know, clearly this has been staged in terms of that fire exit being blocked, but it's a key point I want to pick up on. When we do our fire evacuation training or practices, that is a legal requirement, but quite often we won't practice having a fire exit blocked. So, you know, in the event of a real emergency, when a fire exit is blocked, people don't know their next nearest fire exit. So we need to go through that practice. We also need to make sure that we practice at lunchtime, because quite often, if an emergency happened at lunchtime, you've got a different set of staff in and they won't know, you know, the evacuation procedures.
2: Okay, so we've come into a classroom here where there's a clear case of a teacher working on their own, so it's lone working. Does that often happen?
1: Most days, most teachers are working pretty late at school.
3: Yeah.
2: If a parent wants to come and see this teacher now, the school would know that there's a parent on site.
1: In an ideal world, the parent would have made an appointment with the teacher.
2: Mm-hmm.
1: But there are occasions, aren't there, when parents will pick up a child and then
3: absolutely
1: pop upstairs.
3: Yeah.
2: Perhaps we need to look at a case history now in terms of exactly this area.
0: A few years ago, teacher Ken Wilkinson experienced the wrath of an angry parent. During the lunchtime period, he had to deal with an extremely badly behaved pupil, which ended up with the girl's dinner being thrown in the rubbish bin.
5: Shortly afterwards, I went down to the staff room thinking not very much about this incident. And I went into the staff room and there was a commotion outside of the door. Door burst open and the girl who I'd had the altercation with was pointing, "That's him, that's him." And this man came in smelling of drink, pushed me up against the wall, put his hand on my throat. "Where's my daughter's dinner? What's happened to my daughter's dinner?" And he was basically getting ready to do something fairly physical against me. Eventually he took his hand off my throat and was escorted away by senior staff, who of course had been called to assist.
3: Okay, we've just seen that, Emma, and I can't go into the specifics of that case, but we need to talk a little bit about, you know, how we can protect ourselves better within this sort of scenario. There is available confrontational situation training, which teaches you techniques on how to diffuse situations, looks at body language, looks at settings, etc. Have you had an opportunity to undertake that within school?
1: Yes, our whole staff were trained about a year ago on exactly how to handle situations like that, but the thing that springs to mind immediately is we've had new staff since then and we haven't redone the training.
2: Yeah, absolutely. And that's key, actually. What you just said there is really key because it has to be a whole school ethos. It has to, all the school has to buy into this programme, if you like, in terms of loan working. First area we need to look at is room layout. If you've been caught unawares and you're working in your classroom after hours and an angry parent or parents come in, you need to try and diffuse that situation. Don't sit yourself boxed in so that you can't get out and you haven't got an escape route. And equally, don't box your parent or parents in because they may feel threatened by that. The other area that you need to look at is body language, because it can be quite threatening. And if you have somebody come up to you and you stand there with your arms folded, with a sour look on your face, then that's just going to exacerbate that angry parent. So take a step back, try and create some body space between you and them. And if, you know, if nothing is working, then have in the back of your mind, and this is where you need an overall school plan and a discussion, have a contingency plan in the back of your mind so you can say, I really hear your point and you've got a very valid point which we need to you know, further explore, but this room is going to be used in about 2 minutes' time by 10 teachers. Can we move somewhere else? And what that actually does is it buys you some time to either then get your support that you need or, you know, diffuse it by actually stepping away from that environment. Okay, we're walking into a year six classroom here, and remember, it's a, you know, it is a Victorian classroom, so it's not built for purpose. What hazards can you spot around here?
1: I can see straight away there the wire from the projector,
3: yep.
1: But I can see also that the teacher has got everybody sat down and won't be walking around while the wire's out there like that. Well, this is an unusual shaped room.
3: Hmm.
1: I can see some stairs in the corner there.
2: It's introduced quite a hazard, don't they?
1: They do. But this area is used for whole class work around a flip chart. I can see here that a hot drink has been brought into class, which it shouldn't have been. And also it's been placed on the edge of a table, but also by the computer.
3: Yeah.
1: So if it got spilt.
3: Yeah, two fairly obvious hazards there.
1: You have to be careful around the sink for any water being spilled.
3: Yep.
1: But I would say, generally, this is perhaps a little bit untidy, trip hazards.
3: Yeah.
2: The housekeeping, you know, it does need a little bit of work on it in terms of there's boxes over the floor that if you're not looking where you're going, you're going to trip. I think we need to look at a case history about, you know, the use of stairs and perhaps teachers trying to do too much at one time.
0: Teacher Susan Argent tells of an experience which was caused by trying to do too much too quickly.
6: It was a Monday morning about 11 o'clock. I just finished my lesson and I carry all my teaching resources in a big plastic box. And this particular classroom was at the top of a flight of stairs and I was carrying my box and saying goodbye to my colleague at the top of the stairs. And I missed my footing. And at this point, I was still carrying my box. So I lost my footing, I fell down the stairs and landed, still carrying my box, at the bottom. My colleague was a first aider and she came down the stairs and advised me to go to hospital to see if I had any injuries. And it turned out I had fractured my elbow and my left wrist.
2: Okay, so we've just seen that case history. And, you know,

0: There are serious consequences of falling on stairs, and those stairs look innocuous, and you know, you think that perhaps they won't cause harm. But it's using your common sense. If you've got to carry resources from one level to another, then perhaps split them into two loads. So perhaps take them out of that box that hasn't got any handles on it and you're struggling with it and it's too heavy, and put them into either two separate loads and make two trips, or bags so that you can actually see where you're going. Accidents do happen on stairs, and what we need to do is try and look at it practically and try and minimise that risk. Okay, so we're just walking through the front gate of the school now. So if you can, anything that you think could cause any harm?
1: Well, this slope, in when it's been snowing or when it's frosty, the caretaker has to grit down a path, because that's the main thoroughfare into the school.
0: Uh-huh. And he knows that that's part of his duty, and he does that as a normal practice.
1: Yes.
0: Brilliant, okay, that's good. Let's see where we're going now.
1: This is the entrance area, and you can see there's a column in the middle, and obviously people have to be careful with that. We're very strict with the children about that. You absolutely have to walk through school at all times, so you're not tripping and running into themes that are just in a few corridors.
0: They need to be looking where they're going, don't they?
1: That's right.
2: I'm sure you've not had many accidents with this, but if it was a problem, what you could do is you could secure some foam around that pillar with hazard warning tape.
0: Okay, so we're now moving into the outside play area.
1: As we've got steps coming away from a fire exit, you can see that they've been edged in yellow, so it's very clear.
2: And it really does stand out. It's very good, actually. I get asked quite a lot in terms of how to balance making this area interesting but safe at the same time. So if we could just have a look around here to see if there are any hazards.
1: The key thing is that the children need to be supervised outside.
2: Yep.
1: And you can see we've got an external gate there, but that is not a fire exit, and that's kept bolted at all times, so children can't access it.
2: Uh-huh. Just stop you there.
0: Can you see any hazards there? Any possible hazards?
1: I think possibly I can see balls, and the children will want to be throwing those, that there might be accidents with those windows.
0: Yeah. And although these windows don't come under the legal requirement to have them safety filmed or safety glass, they're in an enclosed area, and they're in an area where children are playing, they are throwing things. So I think the best practice would be to safety film the shed glass and the building glass, if it isn't done so already.
1: Here's one of our lovely climbing frames. You can see it goes quite high, exciting piece of equipment.
2: Yeah.
1: But obviously lots of health and safety issues involved with that.
0: You picked up something there. You said it's exciting play equipment, and that's really important that we don't remove that exciting play equipment from our playgrounds.
1: You can see the sign there about that children have to be supervised while they're playing, which has issues for after school as well, when parents pick them up, which is why the sign's been placed up there.
0: Commonly, that's where quite a lot of accidents happen, is after school hours, when parents are bringing in their other younger children and, you know, perhaps chatting to other mothers, etc., and they've not got their eyes on the kids, and that's when the accidents happen. Okay, just to recap there, in terms of outdoor play equipment, there are three key areas that we really need to look at. The first one is that it needs to be installed to the European standards. There's a whole wealth of information in terms of installation, maintenance, structures, etc., that needs to be adhered to. The second is adequate supervision. You've got an area that's inherent in risk, but it's a risk that the children need to be able to discover, but in a controlled way. And the third area is carrying out a risk assessment. So how do we use that area safely? How many children are allowed on that equipment at any one time? How do they play? It's looking at all of those areas, so again, it's controlled in a safe way.
3: So, having taken a health and safety journey, what priorities will Emma take with her?
1: I think two things have popped into my mind, really, about how mess is a health and safety issue, and how lone working is a real issue for us to tackle in school.
0: I think the whole idea really is to get a good health and safety culture within school. Everybody's got to buy into it. So it really is having a strategic plan, and perhaps not dealing with individual pockets of health and safety, like there's a hazard there, but having that overall strategic plan with a good positive culture.

0: The move from primary to secondary is a milestone in the lives of young people. In this film, we follow children as they have their first day at three of Brighton and Hove's secondary schools, and we ask them to reflect on the experience of their first term.
1: I've got my lunchbox, got my drink, and Mum's given me a special lunch today, she'll give me some extra stuff. I've got a new pencil case with stuff inside it. Oh, we got that yesterday, got that last night. Looking forward to it a little bit, but mostly I'm not. I'm still a little bit nervous about it.
0: It's the first week of September, and Nick and Jade are about to start at Hove Park School.
2: Can you give me a kiss now, everyone?
3: Good luck, Nick.
2: Happy love your day, all right?
3: See you later, Nick.
4: The new head teacher. Did you not come to the induction day?
0: For Tim Barclay and his staff, the first day is an opportunity to set a tone for the whole year.
4: Being in the hall, I'm taking you back in time now.
5: They've all come from a variety of different schools, and so we try and make it very clear and very straightforward, so that they don't get worried about should I do this or shouldn't I do this. So there is a clear set of boundaries, and they understand how to relate to one another as new people meeting each other perhaps for the first time.
6: So on the board, I've written three words. We've got age, interests, and family. Okay? So you're going to spend a couple of minutes asking your partner about these three things.
0: First stop for Jade is a getting to know you session with her new schoolmates and mentor, Miss Ryu.
6: Jade, what do you know about Jodie?
7: She's 11.
8: I think it made me more confident because of there was some friends I knew that were going to the same school.
9: At primary school, you're it's like a big pond and you're the like head fish, and then in secondary school, you're like, it's like a massive pond of it. You're the little new fish.
6: What I would like you to do, please, is write your name, your mental group, which is 7RR. Okay, this is your mental group. Yeah, not your class group, your mental group.
5: We were very keen on personalising the work we do with the students and focusing very much on the individual. And so we reduced the amount of students in what's called usually a tutor group into a mentor group. And every member of staff in the school mentors around 15 to 20 students.
6: This book must be brought to school every day without fail, okay? There is no excuse. Well, not the dog ate my book, I left my book on the bus. Nothing is good enough.
10: I wish I'd been with some of my friends, my mentor group, but I'm not that book, but I took on my mentor then. I know two people from my old school, but they're not really my friends.
11: If you don't fit in, it makes it like quite hard to do your work. It's important to like have friends and get on with people too, because quite a bit of it is teamwork, especially in like PE and games. And it can be quite boring at break if you don't have someone to talk to.
12: If, for example, you're with boys in secondary school, it's not cool to appear to be too keen sometimes. So you've got to be very careful in class. If the teacher asks a question and you know the answer, you've got to be careful about not just getting your hand up too quickly and shouting it out, because you might be called a boff by the others and then you're isolated. So you've got to steer a kind of a knife edge between kind of keeping in with the group and not just

0: pleasing the teacher or showing them that you don't know the answer so that she thinks you're dim.
1: So, you're going to be learning loads of new things, right? New ideas, new ways of going about things. You're not going to be little baby birds with your beaks open, going beep, beep, beep, beep, beep, beep, and expecting it all to be delivered. You're going to be thinking, right, hang on, there is a problem. What am I going to do about it? How do I get over this? So that is one of the things that you're going to be learning at
2: Hope Park. There is research evidence to show that young people want their voice heard and they want to be able to have a say in terms of their learning. And my experience is that those schools, be they primary or secondary, who actually engage children in the learning process, listen to children, take note of children, encourage children to become self-regulators of their own learning, are much more successful.
1: Reading out loud, or do you want me to read it? Mick, yeah?
3: Yeah.
1: Do you want to read the first one? Challenge, please.
3: Okay.
1: Right, and everybody listening, please. One of our things is listening.
3: We are not afraid to accept new ideas and overcome problems.
1: Right, challenge. We are not afraid to accept new ideas and overcome problems.
3: I just said.
1: Yeah. What's that mean?
3: Problem. We have to accept.
4: I would do it with a load of hassle, or I'd do it at the last minute.
5: First day you get like 6 weeks of homework and have to spend all night doing it.
6: There's a well-perceived dip in performance in year eight nationally, and boys seem to suffer more than girls. And there's a variety of ways of thinking about how that dip has happened in terms of academic performance and learning. And I think one of the things that would interest me is measuring that dip and seeing if we can actually make a difference through the transition process that we have in school. And the other factor for me is whether we can change perhaps the way that we work in secondary schools in Key Stage 3 in terms of our curriculum offer and making the link a little bit less jagged.
2: There still is a tendency on occasions to think of it as a fresh start when it shouldn't be. We should be building on. Now, the literacy and numeracy strategies actually provide an opportunity of some continuity at Key Stage 3. So, in principle, the idea is good that there can be some continuity.
7: At our second school, Patcham High, the New Year 7s are gathering for the first assembly of the year. Emily and Kevin are about to meet up with their classmates and form tutors.
8: I want to be proud of you. You look like a good bunch of young people. And I'm really looking forward to working with you. And I'm really looking forward to hearing lots of positive stuff about you. Right, what I'm going to show you now is basically Patcham High's Bible. Each of you will be issued with one of these.
7: Kevin has special educational needs and has transferred from neighbouring Patcham Junior School.
8: What I'm going to do now is I'm going to give you your own personal timetable.
9: I think a timetable is important as well, that's explained to them properly. And finding the skills as well to actually go around the school and use their map that they're given, see if they can find themselves, not get themselves lost. I think it's the confidence building that we have to work on in those first few weeks.
8: Right.
7: The journal is a new concept for the children and for their parents, who will now use it to communicate with the school and teachers.
8: After you've written your name, you need to look at me. Your parents need to sign it. I need to see your parents' signature here. And I want to be, well, I will be collecting those in from tomorrow. So this is for you to do tonight. Does anyone not understand that? Because what you are going to do, you're not going to have time to do it now, but you're going to put down, you're going to write down your timetable into your journal. That is going to be part of your homework. And you've got French now with your head of year, Mrs. Todd.
10: Bonjour, Kevin.
2: Secondary teachers have a real challenge because they deal with large cohorts of children. They're subject specialists, whereas primary teachers.

0: much more orientated towards the children as learners. And the problem there is we don't have enough subject specialism. So if we had a nice blend of the two, we could do very well.
1: My name is Je m'appelle. That's right, so I say, et toi, and you say, je m'appelle Lucie. Comment ça va? Comment ça va?
2: To just do a little cartoon or picture of what you think a typical scientist looks like, or what a typical scientist does. And on your picture, and don't spend too much time on it, do it quite quickly, okay? Do a little picture of what you think a scientist looks like, and on the picture, I want you to think of at least five good science words, other than the word science. If you can think of at least five other words that have something to do with science, put them on your picture as well.
3: We've found there's a deterioration in attitudes of children about work, particularly science and maths. Girls more in science, boys more in maths. The dips in attitude were much bigger with the brighter, the more able children. Those who aren't so academically able seem to enjoy school more. I mean, after all, they're making friends. They've learned how to cope with the teachers. The work isn't too demanding. But those who want more challenge, they're tending to feel that it's not exciting enough for them.
4: Because she's really strict, our teacher, and really boring. It's just, I used to like it in primary. It's more exciting.
2: So, don't forget, we've got lunch in just over 5 minutes. Normally it'd be until 1:15, but for these first 2 weeks, you're going to lunch at 1 o'clock. So we've got another lunch, 5 minutes, folks. The reality is that people who work in science are just the same as everyone else. They're very, very normal people. I know a few scientists, and they're all incredibly normal. They're all very nice, and they're all very different as well. And there are just as many women as men doing science, and a lot of very young people doing science, not just old people. So you went to the word stereotype. That's a good word. We have an idea of what scientists are like, but in reality, not many scientists would look like some of your pictures. Maybe one or two.
5: I do a lunch club sometimes on a Friday, and sometimes we do, like, you can go on the internet and do stuff on the internet, like play games and all that stuff.
6: Kevin's survival strategy for the first day is to stick with his friend Harry from primary school.
7: That's going to be on 10. 5. 10.

0: He's been helping with my work sometimes. When I get stuck, it helps me.
1: I felt like I didn't want to go to school because I was too nervous.
2: So I was like,
1: okay. I stayed in bed for a few minutes.
0: My favourite thing was going home. That was my favourite thing, going home.
3: I'm just a little bit nervous and excited meeting my friends and my new friends.
4: On the other side of Brighton, Jo is beginning his secondary school career at Farndean.
5: Have a great time.
6: Have fun then, Jo, okay? Enjoy yourself, alright? Alright, have fun then, Jo, okay? Take it easy.
7: And for some of them, it's very simple and it's a very smooth transition. They don't have a problem with it and they come here and the majority of them, we probably won't even notice because they'll just come and they'll fit in and everything will be great. And for others, it is more difficult for various reasons, you know, emotional and social reasons. Some of them might be coming without any friends. If they come from a feeder school where there's only one or two, that can be quite traumatic, I think.
3: It's a bit frightening for me because loads of people know each other, but I don't know anyone really.
4: The new Year 7s are congregating in the hall to meet up with their tutor group.
8: So many of you who I've met already at the junior schools, and so many of you have been recently, so Mr. Brayson, I'm very smiley and happy to be here, so welcome to Farndean.
4: As is customary, the head teacher arrives to set the tone.
9: First thing is, most people will be nervous. You should be. If you're not, there's something wrong with you. If you're too confident today about what's going to happen, then you're going to fall out of this in a big way fairly quickly, I would say. Because although I can stand at the front and talk about being nice to people, you will regret it if you don't get the message fairly quickly about what this school is actually all about. And anyway, I'm sure, remember what I said, by the weekend you'll all feel okay. Thank you very much.
10: Okay, so today, there's only you here, it's all right.
7: There was an assembly where they met the head teacher, they met the student coordinator for the year group. So there's definitely a tone setting feel to that day. And then they spend the first lesson with their tutor.
11: My name is Ms. Barua, as you probably know. I've met almost all of you anyway. A few I didn't meet at the end of last term. When we go in, I want you to sit where you feel comfortable with a friend if you have a friend here. Don't worry if you don't have a friend with you because you'll make friends soon. The first thing perhaps that I should do is actually take the register so that, you know, we've done that, and then we're going to look at your planners. You saw one of these, didn't you, when you came at the end of last term? Well, this is the moment when you'll each get given your own planner, and I'll need to go through that with you and talk to you about your timetable. Jo?
3: Yes, Miss.
11: Alexander?
12: Yes, Miss.
11: I think you prefer Alexander, don't you?
12: Yeah.
11: Yes, that's fine. Now, has everybody got a timetable now in front of them? Copy Monday going downwards.
13: There is an awful lot of copying things that they don't want to do. I mean, on the first days, even though it's quite easy to print their timetables, they copy out timetables, they copy out the rules for classroom behaviour and so on. And seems to think it sends the message, you know, the reinforcement. They do an awful lot of copying.
11: I'm going to take one half on a tour. Sophie's going to take the other half on a tour.
4: Farndean has replaced the traditional summer term induction day with a Meet the Mentor event. So today is the first time Jo and his classmates have been on a tour of the school.
11: One thing that I will be doing is asking if anybody's interested in playing an instrument or if anybody already does. I've got certain people I know who already do.
1: I'll be giving you your cards, and I think you swipe them here, but there'll be somebody to show you anyway, the prefect will show you.

0: think you've probably seen as much as you can take in. But I'm going to take you back now. We'll go up and over the bridge back to our in a minute. I'm going to dismiss you for break. You can go where you like, but you're going to have to be back in this room at 11:05. If you have not got a watch, stay with somebody that has. There is a warning bell that goes at 11 to remind you that you've only got 5 more minutes.
1: Do they have bells and things in the schools you've been in? By bells, the timetable, it rules everything. And they're moving from lesson to lesson, and they're having to learn to switch from one thing to the next. It's a totally different type of learning experience. It's a bit like a factory model, I'm afraid. It still has the vestiges of the 19th century.
2: Yeah, we can stand at the front gate, can't
3: we? And what are you expecting from your first lesson in secondary school this afternoon?
4: It's going to be challenging and quite hard, I hope. And I hope it's going to push me.
5: We do look after them here. I mean, it's a very care. It's a school with a fantastic ethos, I think, and we do care, and we have that sort of nurturing. But we also are very focused on the learning, and so I think it's important when they come in that they see this first day. Yes, they have 2 lessons with their tutor. They're doing their timetables, the things that you'd normally do. But in the afternoon, they're going to a lesson, and so is everyone else. So immediately they're back into school really.
6: Right, welcome. First real lesson at Valentine School. Ari, before we do the register, let's just have a think. Ari, religious education. What do you think we might study in that subject? What sort of things do you think we might look at?
4: Hinduism.
6: Okay, Hinduism. What might we add with that list?
4: Worship.
6: Can we come up with a better... Right, worship. How they worship. What else? How they worship?
7: Yeah. Customs.
6: Customs. That's one of the words I was looking for. 10 minutes to get your name on the front, that coming off the board, and a nice border around it. See? How are we doing here? Oh, the waves have come well, haven't they? And your cats. Your cats look a bit scared.
4: They're fluffy.
6: Fluffy? Oh, they're long-haired cats, are they?
4: Yeah, that one's just small. He's a bit, like, scampery. And that one's just fluffy.
6: So you've smudged it around. What's this bit here going to be?
4: That's a magazine, because I like to read magazines.
6: Mm-hmm.
4: I just want that for decoration.
6: Yeah? Okay, and now you've got to think of something to go into these spaces here. Is that?
4: Yeah.
6: Excellent. You all arrived, hopefully knowing at least one other person. I hope that tonight you are going home having spoken to at least 3 people that you didn't know when you first arrived here. So if you haven't done that, you need to do that as you're heading out the door. And I mean, spoken to them, not just green or whatever, but actually spoken to them. Because by the time you get to the end of the year, you will know each other really well.
4: I think Valentine's really good, and I really enjoyed my first day. And I can't wait till tomorrow. Come on, bunny.
8: Emily has been at Patcham High School for 8 weeks. It's nearly half term, and time for her mum and dad to find out how she is getting on.
9: How do you think the first half term has gone?
10: For Emily? Very well. Mm-hmm. Very happy. She's very enthusiastic, isn't she? She seems to really be enjoying herself.
9: And she seems to have coped quite well with the transition of... It's a big shock coming to secondary school, you know. 5 different lessons, 5 different members of staff carrying your bag. But she seems to cope with all that very well.
10: Mm.
9: Does she seem tired?
10: First couple of weeks, absolutely, wasn't she? The first 2 weeks, wanting to go to bed about 8 o'clock.
9: It's very tiring. It's a big change.
10: Yeah, big change.
9: And she reads at home?
10: Reluctant a bit with the reading. She always has been.
9: I would just say encourage her.
10: Yes.
9: And I'm a literacy teacher here,
10: right.
9: So it's my

0: thing I say to everybody.
1: Yeah.
0: 10 minutes regularly is better than an hour once a week.
1: Yeah.
0: And encourage her to read anything, you know, magazines, comics, newspapers.
1: That's
0: fine.
2: At Varndean, it's also time to meet with parents. Ms. Barua is discussing CATS results with Joe and his parents.
3: If we look at your CATS scores, which came, you're in the very high for the quantitative, which suggests that you have very high potential for thinking which involves mathematical thinking.
4: That was my best subject last year.
3: Was it?
4: Yeah.
3: That's very interesting. So we're looking at maths as being exceptional.
4: You went on computers and they had really hard maths stuff on there. And I think that's been really challenging and I really enjoyed it.
3: Great. So you're feeling challenged in maths and still enjoying it. That's very important. That's something obviously that I'd want to monitor and that we all should. Similarly, with all subjects actually, Joey, we should, and I'm sure you would want to let me know, let your parents know if you felt that you were just coasting.
5: We're trying to make the tutor to be the centre of everything for that student, so that when they actually come here, it's the tutor to whom they go, obviously if they've got problems, but also looking at progress as well. Because we have tutor days here now, instead of traditional parents' evenings for most year groups.
6: Because the CATS looked at different things as well. Because the SATs were what you knew, but the CATS is like how you think and what you're going to be good at. So really, they need a good mixture of both.
7: They get over-tested, and what worries me is the schools that decide they've got to test them again on entry, and I really find that totally unacceptable.
8: It does
7: happen, but I actually feel that if the records are really looked at and used well, then there shouldn't be the need to test. And SATs is only one piece of evidence.
9: And I think that the work we do in Key Stage 3, and in many schools there's a lot of thinking going on in Key Stage 3, whether it's 2 years or is it 3 years. What do you do with that year 8? Is it an in-between year? How can you make it more exciting, more focused, and actually look at individuals and their learning potential and really get young people to think about themselves as individualised learners?
10: I think that where the transfer system has to concentrate is in year 7. They have to make year 7 a bit different in order to get children back onto being keen about learning again.
11: From primary to secondary is quite a big step, and I'm just really, really enjoying it and haven't really had any problems, and all my friends are great and it's just really, really good.
6: Get to do a lot more things, it's a lot more interesting. Lot more space, you get to use a lot of new equipment that we never dreamt of using in primary school.
12: It's been fun, it's been exciting. Sometimes it's been quite nervous and scary. It's a big step to take from both schools, but on the whole, a lot of people have fitted in. Some people have moved classes, but it's been really good.

too much admin, never-ending initiatives, more and more figures to analyse. Just some of the common complaints in schools. Teachers, it would seem, are sinking beneath a deluge of paperwork. According to some reports, the problem is so serious.

0: Your job's getting easier.
1: It definitely is, yeah.
0: So why is everyone griping about all the extra work they've got to do?
1: I don't know. You'd have to ask them.
2: And at this secondary, there's not so much as a post-it note to be seen in front of this head teacher.
3: Is your desk always as empty as this?
4: Yes.
3: Why?
4: Because this is how I like it to be.
2: In this programme, we'll be discovering how two schools have helped teachers, and in turn improved teaching and learning, by clearing up the clutter of administration and dealing with the bother of bureaucracy. Their approach is similar and simple. If there's a lot of administration, then bring in administrators to do it.
5: I'm trained to do the job that I do. I have an MBA. I have my degree, I'm business background, I'm able to take all of those burdens from teachers who ultimately trained to be teachers, not to be administrators.
2: The schools are also taking a radical approach to leadership, ensuring that the head teachers remain as educators rather than full-time administrators.
6: The amount of stuff which comes across my desk is too much for any one person to deal with. There has to be other people in the school who have the skills and the expertise to actually take on some of those roles.
2: The NASUWT carried out a workload audit in 2008. It concluded that despite the national agreement for a concerted attack on unnecessary paperwork and bureaucratic process, teachers were still getting bogged down in a mire of administration. The most common tasks were classroom displays, filing, analysing figures, typing and photocopying. The union also identified the factors generating excessive work. At the top were lesson planning, teacher assessment system and inspection. The schools we're featuring were already recognising some of these problems and making a big difference to the lives of their teachers. At Westwood College in Leek in Staffordshire, there's a ratio of one support worker for every two teachers. The support team leadership meets once a week.
7: Hello, my name's Malcolm Clues. I'm the site manager.
8: I'm Ruth Quipp. I'm the finance manager.
9: I'm Judy Buxton, the office manager.
10: I'm Clarissa Williams, school business director.
5: I look after everything that does not involve the teachers. So anything that has been removed from teachers, such as examinations, policies, procedures, obviously with their input where required, finances, site management, grounds, IT, all of that comes under my side of management, my teams. The whole point of my role is to take away the bureaucracy from the head teacher and from the teachers so that they are able to focus on the core purpose of teaching and learning.
11: There isn't anybody that I would say I didn't want to work for or with, because before I was the head secretary I used to do a lot of the admin tasks for different departments as well, so, and that was interesting and you greatly appreciate it. There's no divide, we're all a team, we're all here, the aim of the students.
8: I did go on a project about 6 years ago called A Learning Edge, where about six schools in the area all met, and we found out actually that Westwood was very modern in the way they thought, because we didn't have any differences between support and teaching staff, whereas other schools didn't sit in the same staff rooms and that sort of thing. We've never had that problem.
7: I mean, we do within the school. We hope it makes it easier for the teaching environment. Examples would be by moving the tables, by moving the chairs, by setting things up for the teachers, so that all they've got to do is go in and do the teaching. So that we're doing all the peripheral things, if you like.
10: And please, on the access building works that we've got going on.
7: We've now had the water tests and the hygiene tests.
10: They all came back clear.
7: And all that's fine now.
8: Is there a cleaning rotor in place for that?
10: Yes, it should have been built into the new cleaning schedule that we put together. Yeah,
8: brilliant. Thank you very much.
10: Where are we up to, Malcolm, with getting the whole school's register updated?
7: The register is being updated next week.
2: Looking on is the first head teacher, Miss E.E. Sousmurray. She reigned in the 1920s and 30s and would no doubt be startled by the pace of change at the school, especially since the appointment of Keith Hollins as head teacher in 2004. He took over with a zero tolerance of clutter and disorder, but didn't want to spend all his time sorting and organising.
3: it's my view that and it was when I became the head, and I was the deputy here before, that the head teacher of any school

0: principal does a lot of tasks that A, they're not trained to do, and B, don't need to do, and C, in doing A and B, it takes you away from your core purpose, which is to produce better outcomes for students, which necessarily involves more learning. And you cannot be in classrooms observing lessons if you are meeting the builder, meeting an accountant, and writing a policy. I had the view that there should be a certain model, and that you would have a business manager who's a member of the senior leadership team. And one aspect of good leadership is being able to determine who should be in which job, giving them that job, and then letting them get on with it.
1: This is the nerve centre of the systems and procedures and the structures that I have in place on the non-teaching, the support staff side at the college. Before I came to Westwood, I worked as a project officer for the local authority. I worked with the private sector, and I had finance background as well, and project management and team and site management. The more that I can remove, and my teams can remove, from the teaching staff and from the head, means that they can focus and get back in making sure that the students are getting the best possible education whilst they're here with us. I think I had a desire to work in a school, had a desire to make a difference, and actually personally I was looking at completing a PGCE and going back in and making a difference within the education of young people as a teacher. However, a stroke of luck or chance drew me into an administrative role within the school. That role has grown. It became from admin officer into school business manager and now into school business director.
2: While the leadership team is freed from the bigger business, all teachers are given support on the smaller but nonetheless important day-to-day tasks. Sally Hansel was being swamped by after-lesson admin because of her responsibilities as a head of drama and a senior learning mentor, as well as her extra work organising school productions and an annual music festival called Westfest.
3: This is the filing. Student reports. Westfest. Data analysis. Careers interview. Letters. Parent contact list. All student records of absences. And this is what's for going for printing.
4: Before we had the kind of support that we have now, it was a real push to complete all the letter writing, filing, all the things that Andrea does to help me out now were occupying too much of my time. And the amount of frustration and weariness that produced became, you know, impossible to manage. Now I can focus entirely on what I want to do and what I need to do, and I know that I've got the backup and the support that I need from her.
5: Do you like your work?
3: Yes, it gives me an insight into the full workings of the school and also a little bit of the students' life, because with being the support staff, I don't get to have any personal dealings with students, so it's nice to think that I'm learning a bit more about the actual what goes on in the school rather than just admin.
5: Does it make a difference that it is a school rather than, say, an office, local government, something like that?
3: It's nice to feel that you make a contribution to the students' well-being whilst they're at school. After all, school is a huge part of their lives, so we try and make it as good an experience as possible.
5: Can you believe that some teachers claim they've left the profession because of the amount of paperwork?
4: I can believe it if a school isn't sort of sorting it out the way that we have. We're leading the way in setting these practices in motion, and I think there are some schools where it's still not happening. But here, you know, we have this incredible team of support staff, and when I go to INSET and I tell the people about it, they can't believe it.
2: Westwood College followed its administrative initiatives by appointing a new head teacher, one free from the red tape of bureaucracy and strategy to concentrate even more on the success of pupils. At least once a week, he meets his predecessor, who's now the executive head teacher. The executive role also covers a partner school in a neighbouring town. And at the moment, he's also looking after a third secondary, which he's helping to turn round.
6: I'm in a very fortunate position in that some of the aspects of the role of head teacher that I would have to get involved in normally, I don't have to do. And I'm able to focus on what I think is the core purpose, which is teaching and learning.
0: We have a certain number of functions we have to fulfil. We would have to do them whether we had six head teachers or one. In this system, as Ian just said, Ian is enabled to focus on what actually should be the core purpose of all heads, whilst I do the other things without which teaching and learning would not improve. For example, getting grants in, improving our income, planning the budget.
6: Can I add a little bit to that? Head teachers need to take a wider view. At the same time, if you're going to improve what goes on in the college, you've almost got to have a tunnel vision as well. One person attempting to do both those roles is very difficult. Keith can take the wider view. He seeks out new strategies and new relationships and introduces us to new schools, which allows us to learn from practice outside of this college.
2: Leadership is also shared at this school in Cambridgeshire, although here almost everyone gets involved. The Alderman Jacobs Primary in Whittlesea is bigger than most. This is just over half of the school. More than 600 pupils may be a lot to administer as well as teach, but it also means there are more members of staff to take on the workload. By delegating responsibilities and sharing duties, everyone is given a part in running the school. We followed the head teacher on one of her regular tours of the classrooms.
5: So tell me about your style of leadership, Margaret. What's it all about? You talked about distributive leadership.
7: Yes, distributed leadership. I'm trying to empower everybody else to do my job, basically. What we try to do here in school is to develop leadership in a whole range of people. And partly it's to do with succession planning, but partly it's to give those people the skills of actually having a leadership role and developing themselves.
5: But aren't you putting extra burdens on your staff by saying, come and help me do my job?
7: No, I don't think I am. I think I'm giving them responsibility, and I think I'm giving them a development lesson, really, as it were, so that they're... and they will apply for promoted posts, sometimes inside the school, sometimes outside the school.
2: A major move in taking responsibility away from the head's office was the creation of the Change Team, a committee of governors, parents and teachers. It works rather like a royal commission, examining different issues or problems and recommending new policies and solutions. Its role has also expanded into evaluation.
8: Number of TAs who've actually been attending professional development in this term, or this year in fact, they came out strongest. They really seem to have increased in their confidence, and I think, you know, that was a really good sign.

0: important that responsibilities are delegated and that information is then passed on to where it needs to go. I'm the deputy, so obviously I then feed back to the leadership team. But it's really important that we do share the leadership in the school and that responsibilities are then passed to people. So I think we feel it's a really important job, and we talk generally about observations. We don't talk about specific people.
1: Event organisation is one of the many tasks that's moved away from the head's office to the staff room. In this case, the teacher and her assistant have sole responsibility for making a success of a joint school concert.
2: I've asked my class if they'll provide us with another dance, so we'll provide three,
3: right.
2: So the numbers are still the same.
3: OK, and we've got enough time to prepare for that.
2: Yeah.
3: OK.
2: The other schools have suggested we do a dance from each school. We go through them in order so that we don't do all of Alderman Jacobs first, because we're worried Alderman Jacobs' parents might leave halfway through.
3: That's right.
4: But do you feel it's actually a benefit to you or a bit of a nuisance?
5: No, a benefit.

0: definitely been a benefit, yeah.
1: Why?
0: Because it's given me the responsibility of having to go independently doing things myself, and I'm working with the other schools and getting to know the heads and the PE. The PE leaders.
2: And the coordination, isn't it, with the other schools and tying in with them as well was very important.
1: How does that help you as a TA?
2: Well, obviously, I get to know other schools and you talk to other TAs that are involved as well. And you also see what the local schools are doing as well, the other dances that they're doing and how similar they are to ours.
3: So was this a deliberate strategy on which you embarked?
4: Yes and no. Leadership in a school cannot be done by one person alone these days. Leadership is a shared responsibility, which also means that I have more time to concentrate on teaching and learning. Hello, I'm just calling in to see how everybody is.
5: The leadership distribution would not have been possible without an expansion in administration and a greater use of IT. Teachers are provided with programmes to support their teaching and reduce their preparation time.
3: So this is making your life easier?
6: The programme is, yes. And the smart board, and obviously the children having the chance to work alongside with me. As I'm doing things, they can be doing it at the same time. So it's not me teaching, then them working, we're teaching and working at the same time.
3: So what you're saying is your job's getting easier?
6: It definitely is, yeah.
3: So why is everyone griping about all the extra work they've got to do?
6: I don't know. You'd have to ask them. With the right technology, programmes, resources, life's a lot easier.
3: And more enjoyable.
6: Definitely more enjoyable for me and the children.
5: Lesson plans for English and maths are prepared in advance for teachers. While report writing is made simple with the help of a programme adapted by the school.
7: Last year we spent a great deal of time writing the new plans. Then during this year, as the lessons come round, we just open up what we did last year, we go through and we edit and we change it in order to adapt it for the new children that we've got and to improve on anything that didn't work last year or spend more time on anything that needs it this year.
8: Well, the report writing this year has been adapted after we had a working party committee on the report writing, and we now have a template. We have the attendance and lates and things like that already inputted in. So we have to put in a personalised comment for English, maths and science, and then we give effort and achievement grades for all of those areas and for the foundation subjects.
3: Do you find you have more time to devote to your pupils as a result of this system?
7: Yeah, it makes a massive difference. We get most of our planning done within our PPA time, which makes a huge difference because you can spend each evening marking and adjusting and editing the planning in order to make it work for the children.
3: Do you find that this is quite a big burden taken off your shoulders?
8: A massive burden has been lifted from us. Before, with the previous system, the reports were sometimes up to 10 pages long on A4, where we had to write a comment for each individual foundation subject, and we found that it, with the best will in the world and with the most hard-working teachers, we did tend to write very similar comments for each of the children in our class because the workload was just massive.
7: I think being in a big school is a huge benefit for us, and I think the people in smaller schools do have more that they have to do by themselves, which is really hard. But there's no reason why we shouldn't share what we're doing and talk to other people. I know that there are network meetings and county council meetings that subject leaders go to, and I think we should share our plans there. There's also lots of information on the standard sites and on various different websites that you can get that can help with it, and it's worth sharing. I don't think we should keep it to ourselves.
5: The office staff hasn't increased in number, but all their jobs are now full-time. And the school is being extended to provide extra space for the leadership and administration teams. Checking on the project's progress is one of the jobs given to the school business manager.
9: We've got all the framework in now for the external part of the extension, with a view to then, with the summer holidays coming up, start to break through to the non-part of the school.
10: Yes.
9: So we're doing that whilst the children are away on holiday.
10: Are we expecting to be finished by the end of the school holidays?
9: Yes, I'm speaking to the architect. We were looking to aim for the last week in August.
10: That sounds fantastic.
9: And have it all complete so you can move furniture in.
10: Brilliant.
3: So this is your growing empire, is it?
10: It's our growing empire, yes.
3: And what will you be doing out of these new offices that you're getting?
10: I'm actually studying for my school business manager qualification with the National College of School Leadership. And school business managers in school, primary schools especially, are quite a

0: new thing. I've been here 11 years now, and the administration team has grown. Nobody did as many hours as we do now, and I think I started on 30 hours. Lynn right next door, I think she was on 20. So the administration team has grown, and the work that we actually carry out has grown as well.
1: There's one other way in which teachers are spared the burden of dealing with paperwork. All documents that come in from any organisation or authority are vetted by the head teacher. It's one piece of red tape she won't let go.
2: Part of my role is to protect the teachers from too much bureaucracy. And everything we do in school, I try to address that. For instance, a lot of stuff goes in my bin, which teachers really can continue their teaching without ever seeing.
3: So, for example?
2: For example, could be health and safety. It's very valuable what actually comes into school, but I don't think that my staff need to read absolutely everything. If I actually go through what comes in, I can summarise, I can actually share that in a staff meeting with them without adding an additional burden to their workload by making them read everything themselves.
3: But there must be a reason why someone thinks they should. It could be valuable.
2: It could be valuable, but I think I'm perfectly capable of going through and disseminating that myself and picking out the salient points for the staff. It saves the staff time, but the same points are made to them.
1: Back in Staffordshire, Westwood College has recognised that smaller schools in its district may struggle with the demands of administration. The college has formed a cluster with four first schools and a junior high school, and has offered direct help with budgets and bureaucracy. Today, the Westwood Business Director is calling on St Edward's Church of England First School in nearby Cheddleton.
4: No grey areas at all. It was a clear pass. Oh, and we can look at those now, can't we?
5: Yes.
4: And make sure that that's all embedded, ready over the next 3 years.
5: That's right.
4: Before the FMSIS reassessment comes through, so we've got plenty of time to work through that.
5: Yeah.
4: Well, there's been many key focuses. For many of the schools in the last few terms, it's been the FMSIS assessment. That's been a big thing. And supporting
3: what
4: the key...
3: What does that mean to a layperson?
4: To a layperson, that's the financial management standards in schools. And all schools have to pass a strict assessment and provide evidence that they are financially sound and that other practices are sound and robust. And that's exactly what we're reviewing here, that's come back as a wonderful pass because of the work that's already been done.
5: The support that Clarissa was able to give me, I found invaluable. You're a bit alone in the smaller schools. You know, there's usually one office person and you have to be master of lots of things, not focus on one area of expertise. And Clarissa was able to liaise with me and just tie up some of the documentation that perhaps wasn't as tight as it should be. But rather than me have to go back to basics and write stuff up from nothing, Clarissa could send stuff through that I could then use as a guideline.
1: Westwood College also looks after all the school sites and organises outside contractors. At St Edward's, the help allows the head teacher to get out of the office into the classroom.
6: When he had friends, he's gone out and played really late, and when he came back, his mum was looking for him, and his mum got really mad at him and he told him he can't go out ever again.
5: And you're thinking about what might have happened before the book, before the story kicks in. That's really clever.
7: It has started to have a big impact on how I think about my timetable as a head. My core purpose is to cater for the learning and teaching of the children and the staff in the school, not to be in an office tied to paperwork. And so, yes, I can actually see the whole support that we've had from Westwood actually rolling out and improving all the time, so that my focus is back to where I want it to be.
3: So your job's more rewarding as well? Then.
7: Oh, definitely. It means that I'm more visible to the children, to the staff, and I'm actually getting more involved in the learning and teaching in the classrooms.
5: What about you, Daniel? What
1: Westwood College doesn't charge for the expertise it provides to the other schools. Instead, the reward comes from an intake of pupils with higher standards.
5: So you think he's...
8: It's about enabling the primary heads to get into their classrooms. It's about making them that little bit saner. It's about putting expertise from site managers and business directors into those schools, because it applies to me, it applies to them. But I have a senior leadership team of 11 people. In a first school, they'll have three. So we've got the resource, and it isn't about my school or his

0: school or her school, it's about outcomes for youngsters.
1: How easy is it for a school to set up this sort of support system?
0: I've been asked that question. Some people say because this college doesn't have a budget deficit, neither does it anymore run a large surplus, that it can only be that you've got a lot of money. Now, I don't agree with that at all. I think it's a matter of having the imagination to do it and having the will to want to do it, and very crucially, having the backing of your governors in establishing it.
2: The DCFS launched a five-year programme of red tape cutting in 2005. The department says in its simplification plan, we are putting a great deal of effort into reducing unnecessary or avoidable bureaucracy through simplification, streamlining and the removal of requirements. The NASUWT, however, believes even greater effort is needed. We spoke to the union representative at the Alderman Jacobs School.
3: The NASUWT believe that there, with the raft of government initiatives that are continually coming through, that there's just too much paperwork to be undertaken in addition to the teaching day to day.
1: There's clearly not an issue at this school though, so why is that?
3: No, I think we do have good leadership from the head and the leadership team, and we do try and share the workload, so we work together in our planning. There's a lot of filtering of information that comes through so that teachers at working level only have to deal with the issues that have to be the ultimately important ones that have to be dealt with. And so we work well as a team to overcome that. And the use of ICT as well to support that.
1: So is the problem not the amount of paperwork, but the way it's dealt with?
3: It could be seen in that light. It certainly works that way in this school. Teachers aren't leaving because they're feeling overly burdened with paperwork.
2: The schools we've visited for this programme have received support from the National College for Leadership of Schools and Children's Services. Westwood College and its cluster schools are part of a demonstration project to show how smaller schools can benefit from improved administration and how business managers can work across a cluster. Paperwork and administration will undoubtedly continue to be an element of a school's workload. But as some schools are showing, teachers don't have to be weighed down by it all. By introducing procedures to spread the work and putting in place support to help take the strain.

0: Good morning, everybody. Welcome to the Distance Learning Foundation's video conference teacher training program organized in cooperation with the American Embassy and TOT Public Company Limited. The series Unlocking Learners' Voices consists of 6 sessions, and this is the final session on moving forward beyond the classroom. Our 2 guest speakers are Dr. Marty Anderson and Ajahn Sharon Sanchez from Thammasat University. And today, the final session on moving forward beyond the classroom is to look into what can do more on unlocking our learners' voices. Please welcome Ajahn Sharon Sanchez.
1: Thank you, Ajahn. Good morning, everyone. Babita to Bangkok, Hua Hin, and Chiang Mai. Welcome to the last session, but definitely not the last time we'll be doing things like this, because I hope that you will continue on into your classroom and beyond. So let's move on, shall we? All right. If I can work this. All right. Well, if you can look at your packet, here we go. Today, for our session, our last session, we're going to be going through 4 parts. Just like the past 2 sessions, we do the review first, and then afterward, teachers are going to share what their students did in their classrooms. And today, for the third part, we're going to focus on blogs. Dr. Marty, I believe, talked about blogs or mentioned blogs in her session, the third session. So we're going to talk about blogs today as well. And of course, the last part, we're going to reflect and look at what we've done and what you can do in the future. So first, as always, I hope you have started thinking about this while you were looking through your packet. What we learned, what you learned, what we all learned, what your students learned. All-encompassing we. So with a partner or by yourself if you want, but it's good to always share ideas with a partner or two. I would like you to brainstorm what you learned from this past series, from the beginning with Dr. Marty, and then when I came in the 4th session, as a teacher and a participant. If you were also here during the first part of the series, when you're doing the math games and the songs. I don't know if any of you remember that. So long ago, right? This was before the flood. I would like you to try to remember what you learned. What did you gain? Both inside your classroom and here in the sessions. And then afterward, the top 3 things you think are essential to unlocking learners' voices. So this is very open, right? I would like to see what you have come up with. I'll give you about 3 minutes to brainstorm and write top 3 things. Thank you.
0: ค่ะกิจกรรมแรกเลยนะคะอาจารย์เชก็อยากจะให้ท่านอาจารย์นะคะซึ่งได้มารับการอบรมกับเราเนี่ยนะคะในซีรีส์นี้เนี่ยนะคะได้ลองนึกย้อนดูนะคะว่าในชุดนี้นะคะ Unlocking Learners' Voices 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
1: All right, so let's hear your ideas. Any site can start, either here in Bangkok, there in Hua Hin, or in Chiang Mai. What are your ideas and top 3 things? Oh, Ajahn Phai, yes.
2: Okay, hi. We have got a lot of ideas, so

0: that?
1: I will tell you about three, right?
0: Okay.
1: The first one is we gain a lot of knowledge and get some more ideas to adapt to use in our class with the student. I mean, so many like classroom activities. Number two, the student unlocking voices. The student have a chance to join, to share, to like share the ideas, to share with the other people, like the teacher, or create everything, the class activity else with the friends as well. And the last one is for the Rubik's score is an authentic assessment tool used to measure the student work. Let the student know themselves what they have done is good or bad, or something that they have to do better in the next time. And for them, when they finish the school and to stay alive in the future, they learn how to create the future life by their own. Just start from a little bit in the classroom. Thank you very much.
0: Thank you very much, Ajahn Phai. What you have touched on, really, I see a lot of people nodding here in Bangkok. Maybe you have similar ideas, or you say, oh yes, exactly, that's right. And what you said was great, because it summarized perfectly what we did in this series, was not just gaining knowledge, but being able to use that knowledge and share it with others, working in collaboration, not with just with the teachers as peers or as colleagues, but working with each other, classmates, sharing ideas. So the idea of collaboration. And your last one with rubrics, because we can't really know how we're doing unless we look at it critically, unless we look at what we're doing with some sort of criteria or evaluation, so that way we know how we're learning. So thank you very much. Anyone else would like to share, add to that? Something different? Oh, Ajahn. Now, Miramon.
2: For my group, we think that quite the same, but something that when we got some lot of information, so we can teacher have something in themselves, so we can apply our technique from here, like a new approach or teaching approach that my colleague said. And students have choice to select the task that they like to do. From, for example, I learned something from P. Dalat that about persuasive speed or writing. Student, not everyone can speak very well, so they can select. If they would like to speak, they can select to speak. And if they would like to write, they can write. And if they would like to evaluate their friend's work, it's okay. Or write out some blocks. So students have choices to select their task. I think it's very, very, very important. And I saw something about my student. They have responsibility, their preparation, and they share idea or ideas. Including teachers, because we have been trained from all of you, said well. Thank you.
0: Thank you very much. That's great, highlighting the idea of choice and how students are given that choice, or actually not given, but realize that they have that choice, that they don't, well, of course, yes, they have to go to school, but the idea that what they're learning is what they want to learn. And it makes it more meaningful because of the choice that they have, that this is something I'm interested in, so I'm going to learn more about it. I'm going to share it with my classmates, my friends. And that is a very important key, I think, to learning. You have to be passionate about it. You have to have that desire and choice to learn that specific thing. And it leads to other choices and other learning. So that's great. Thank you. How about in Chiang Mai or Hua Hin? Does Andy have something to say, I think?
3: I do.
0: Hi.

0: 20 seconds. Okay, time's up. Ding, ding, ding, ding, ding. All right, put the pencils down. All right. Okay, no more associations. It's okay if you don't have 10. It's okay if you have 20. It should have stopped a long time ago. All right. So who would like to share their associations? Oh, we have someone here in Bangkok.
1: Okay, first opinion, and next what discuss and explain, and then present question and answer and conclusion.
0: And can you explain the process of this?
1: So when we had the opinion, we have to discuss about the opinion, and then we have to explain, and after that we have to present about the thought or something that we discuss, and let the audience or the colleague share the idea by asking or answering question, and so we conclusion.
0: Oh, thank you. That's like a procedure. You have the procedure. All right, thank you. Anyone else like to share any site? Oh, Ajahn Ekachai.
2: Opinion, and we set the topic. And after we set the topic, we brainstorm. So ask the opinion from the member of in the group. And after that, we discussion, and then we change into the plan process. And plan process, everything is ready. We take action, and we practice again to recheck. And after that,

0: that we do a rehearsal and make it more concrete by create it to be project. And after project complete already, we will bring to the process of evaluation. Thank you.
1: Thank you. Wow, these sound like really good lesson plans. The procedure, that's great. All right, how about another site somewhere else?
2: Up here in Chiang Mai.
1: Hello.
2: Hello, I'm good. How are you, Chan Shui?
1: Good,
2: thank you. We had a lively discussion here, and I think we went on a slightly different track. So we started with the New York Times, which immediately led to criticism, and then point of view, which then led to brainstorming, and then it went to good and bad, agree and disagree, coming back to evidence, support, discussion, and ending with advantages or disadvantages.
1: Wow.
2: So definitely not a lesson plan there.
1: That's great. That's a lesson too. Exactly. I agree. Yeah, I think that you started off with something authentic, the New York Times. So it shows what you read and or what you're interested in. And then you went off from there. But it's still a lesson. Huh. Thank you. Very interesting. All right, how about in Hua Hin?
3: Hello.
1: Hello.
3: We have just few words, but I try to explain more. The first word is opinion. And so when we are in the same society, we need to share our opinion. So when we share our opinion, we have two ideas, accept or reject. If when we accept or reject, we need to accept and reject with our good reasons. And then this is share, accept, reject, and reasons, support with the good reason. This is thinking process. The thinking process related to the classroom. So we need to put thinking process in our classroom. Yes.
1: That's great. Yay. I feel like clapping to that too. That's great. The great words there, accept with reject and the reason. Exactly. Sometimes we forget the logos, right? The logic. What is the reason behind our opinion, right? That's great. That's also a really good foundation for a debate, right? You have to have a good reason for your argument. So, great. All right. So moving on to round two. Before we move on to round two, Dr. Marty, Kundaman, and I will do a little sample. Because remember, round two is just saying it out loud. So we're going to have one site, the Bangkok site, we can start here, and we can perhaps ask for a volunteer. But I think I'm just going to leave it open, okay? I just want you to be ready with the microphone. And so after the word, you're going to say it, okay? And then after Bangkok, we will go to Hua Hin. Then after Hua Hin, we'll go to Chiang Mai. Then back to Bangkok, back to Hua Hin, back to Chiang Mai, and then at Bangkok, Hua Hin, Chiang Mai. Okay, we end in Chiang Mai for the last cycle. But before we do that, we will do a little model, little example here.
4: So Bangkok.
1: So I'm Bangkok. Oh, actually, Ajahn Maraporn, can you give the word? Because I would be the first one to say it, and then Bangkok goes first.
4: Hua Hin and then Chiang Mai.
1: Okay. All right, so Ajahn Maraporn, would you do the honor of picking a word for us? And then I'll be Bangkok.
5: City life.
1: Bars.
5: Nighttime.
4: Metrosexual.
1: Dyed hair.
5: Red.
4: Anger.
1: Traffic.
5: Jam.
4: Time.
1: Is now. Is that good? Oh, no, okay. All right. Thank you very much. Oh, so interesting. Yay. So it's that instant, right? Although for round two, you have 30 seconds. Okay, so because it's a bigger group and you're not really looking at each other, so perhaps you can try to figure out right now who's going to say it if they have a word. Maybe you say, I have it, and then turn on your microphone. Okay, because we might get simultaneous, or the people at the same time are trying to say something. Okay, so you have 30 seconds to say the word, to utter the word. All right, are we ready? Okay. All right, so the words are English language, Bangkok, 30 seconds.
5: Interesting.
1: Hua Hin?

0: Common. It was interesting. The word was interesting.
1: Story.
0: Story. Okay, interesting story. All right, Chiang Mai, story.
2: Fairy tale.
0: Sorry, fairy tale. Bangkok, fairy tale.
3: Future careers.
0: To fairy tale. Fairy tale, future careers. It's from fairy tale. Not future careers.
4: Or link from.
0: From fairy tale. Link from fairy tale.
3: Very fantastic.
0: Very fantastic. Okay. Who are him? Very fantastic.
1: Drama.
0: Chiang Mai, drama.
5: Exciting.
0: Okay. All right. This is the first word. Bangkok. This is the last round now. Bangkok. Exciting.
6: Romantic comedy.
0: All right. Who are him? Romantic comedy.
1: Romeo and Juliet.
0: Oh. Romeo and Juliet. All right, and Chiang Mai, last one after Romeo and Juliet.
5: Happy.
0: Wow. All right. Very interesting. Everyone give each other a round of applause. Okay, I didn't write all those down, but we did here. Thank you. So we have English language to interesting to story to a fairy tale to fantastic, very fantastic to drama to exciting to romantic comedy to Romeo and Juliet to happy. Wow, I don't really think of happy when I think of Romeo and Juliet. I think of death. Anyway. Can someone here, anyone in their sites, explain the words that came to you? Why did you think of fairy tale with story or interesting with English language? So you think, down here, you think English language is interesting. It said first thing there. Okay. And I just want to point out the romantic comedy as Romeo and Juliet. So let's look at the next slide, and basically from this game, what was the purpose of this game? Why did we do this, you think? I know, to have fun, yes. What else? If you were to use... Can you use the microphone? Sorry, thank you.
7: I think it's to encourage the student to speak.
0: Encourage the student to speak, right? Not just speak, but speak up. And not just speak up, but speak out, right? To speak out is to say what it's on your mind. To speak up is to, obviously, to speak up. But you could also speak up with the idea in your mind, the opinion in your mind. Okay, to the purpose for the class, the students to speak. Okay, what else? They add an app on.
7: Listen and think.
0: Yes, thank you. To listen carefully, right? And to think, because you have to make the connection from one word or idea to another, right? Other ideas of why we did this game?
1: It's Adan, also, oh, back? Sorry.
0: Sorry. Who goes first? Okay, Andy.
1: Okay. We were just saying it's also an exercise in spontaneous, creative, free thinking where there are no right or wrong answers, and it encourages students to speak out without fear of being correct or incorrect.
0: Yes, exactly. Thank you. There's no right or wrong to this. It's what you were thinking, right? It's whatever you thought was related to it. So it encourages them to just say what's on their mind. Again, building confidence, that. And agenda.
3: the teacher will know that the student can use some vocabulary and create their own their idea and their background about like a comedy or tragedy. So that we can know their background about how to use the vocabulary.
0: Mm, right, thank you. It's also an interesting study for us as teachers. What do the students know? Right? What words do they think of when they hear this word or see this other word or even a picture? We can use this with pictures, right? So we can do associations with anything and to exactly assess what they know and what we can do to help build that vocabulary. Yeah, so fun. I love doing that. Okay, all right. Oh, I'm sorry. There is something else I would like us to think about. So kind of a quick word association. What new words or concepts can you associate with unlocking students' voices? So let's do a quick one. Unlocking students' voices. What do you think of? Any site can just say it out loud.
6: Yes. Up here in Chiang Mai, I think mm-hmm. it's sort of evidenced, a lot of it came out in when we discussed opinions when we did the free association there. I think all of us had all the concepts that we've been discussing and working on in this series. Everything we've been learning about, we've been thinking about how to apply to our students, and I think it was really evident in what we came up with.
0: Right. Thank you. Thank you for that good point. We've already kind of did the word associations with the brainstorm and the top three things, right? And also with the opinions, the first one with first round, we were talking about the process, right? Opinion, critical thinking, about accepting, rejecting. So those are some ideas of how we can unlock students' voices, some associations. Seems like we're already done with this game. I'm getting this feeling. But you can take this question and just think about it. How can we associate unlocking learners' voices with regards to this game, but also with our classrooms, beyond our classrooms, because the purpose of this session is looking beyond the classroom.
8: Okay. สำหรับกิจกรรมนี้นะคะเป็น word association นี่นะคะซึ่งทำได้สองอย่างคือให้เขียนหรือว่าให้พูดออกมาเนี่ยนะคะก็ข้อดีนะคะของกิจกรรมนี้นะคะจากที่ท่านอาจารย์ได้ช่วยกันคิดนะคะคือว่าอย่างแรกคือเป็นการส่งเสริมให้นักเรียนเนี่ยได้แสดงความคิดเห็นออกมานะคะไม่ว่าจะเป็นการพูดหรือการเขียนแล้วก็แต่ว่าอีกทางหนึ่งนะคะประโยชน์เหมือนกันก็คือว่าเป็นการส่งเสริมให้นักเรียนเนี่ยรู้จักที่จะฟังนะคะอย่างระมัดระวังนะคะแล้วก็คิดไปด้วยนะคะซึ่งตรงนี้เนี่ยก็อย่างที่ท่านอาจ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unlock students' voices ค่ะ
0: Thank you. All right, so now it's your turn to share some of your student voices, more sharing and more exposure to other student voices. Some teachers have sent me some email and also a disc from last time. but I think maybe some of you have some here that we prepared. So let's first do the one that we prepared for before this session. Right. I think Ajahn Apon, you said you had something ready. All right. While we're setting up what Ajahn Apon brought from her school, can you explain, Ajahn, first the concept, the lesson, some background?
7: From the concept of unlocking the inner voice, I use with my student. First, I use with group works, presenting about, I have topic for them about news. So both students is divided into group, choose their appropriate ability in the group, such as who is good at speaking, writing, doing PowerPoint, and so on. And then I tell them the Rubik score. Each group study the Rubik and follow for get marks more. And the second verse, individual speaking. After they finish group work, they can practice, and now they do the individual speaking. The topic that I choose, scientific tourism. I gave the Rubik score and discuss again too with the student. Some students are, and then this, the advantage, this make art easy to get the marks and evaluate for the students. Mm. And for the student can prepare themselves with their ability. They will know which path they can do their best and get the marks. Some students at the first, maybe 5 or 4 students, they tell me that I want promotion. the first one, maybe 5 students, because they're the first. And the others can, okay, you can get promotion. And after that, no promotion like that.
0: They sound like business people. All right. And do we have something to share with the sites here? Is it going to be shown on the screen? Is it a presentation? Oh, okay.
9: Good morning, everybody. My name is Ganopan Batal. Number 8. Have you ever wondered how did the word originate and how does it function on life? If you want to find the answer, let's go to the Geological Museum. The Geological Museum is located on Ramasi Road, near place called the exhibition is divided into 8 parts. Firstly, the first part is about the museum brief and information desk. The second part is historical geology. In this part, you will see how this word originates and the information of the earth. And show you modeling of motions of the earth. The next part is about mineral resources. Here you will see statement of mineral and the type of mining. Next part is about rock and subsurface water. Here you will they show you rock subsurface and subsurface water information. Next part is about natural fields. Here you see Thai natural field map. Some segments of natural field, for example, oil. Next part is about evolution of life. They show you the evolution of life from 4,600 million years ago. And you will see the fossils in this period. Next part, and modeling the whole hierarchy dynamic fossil. Next part is about geological site attraction in Thailand. For
10: tiếng đó tham gia vào môn học luận and phát âm thành học viết. Next part is about geological this is the last part. It's about geological surface.
0: Thank you for sharing that. So right now what we're going to be doing is doing a little bit of feedback and response. Since in the past couple of sessions we've been doing rubrics, and Dr. Marty also did rubrics with you, different evaluations. From that, what criteria would you use for an authentic assessment or evaluation for a Dan Apon student or their group? And I'll give you a few minutes, about 1 to 2 minutes. What are some of those criteria that you would evaluate this presentation on? And of course, Ajahn Apon, I'm sure you have some already from your rubric. And in general, how did she do? What are some things that were good and what can be better?
8: จากวิดีโอที่นักเรียนนำเสนองานนะคะของท่านอาจารย์อภรณ์นี่ก็อาจารย์ดูไปแล้วนะคะอาจารย์เชยอยากจะให้พวกเราเนี่ยช่วยกันคิดว่าเราจะใช้ในเกณฑ์ที่จะประเมินผลงานชิ้นนี้เนี่ยนะคะเราจะมีหัวข้ออะไรบ้างในเกณฑ์นั้นค่ะคร่าวๆค่ะ
0: Like for example of criteria organization rightEye contact, body language, the structure. We're going to show this presentation script that Ajahn Apon's student did on the visualizer. So we'll see it quite soon. This is what she was talking about the geological museum. It's a little hard to see here, but this was a script that she was working from. It is not in your packet.Because this was shared this morning. Okay, I think it would be good to start with Ajahn Apon first, since she is your student in your class. Okay, you are giving it to Ajahn Niramon. Okay, what criteria and what's your overall feedback?
11: We think about five topic, five areas. The first one is content. The second one is organization. Number three, presentation.Number four, language use. And the last one is techniques. Maybe visual aid, something like that. And three criteria, excellent, got five. Good, three. And need improvement, one. And the score, we give content, five. Organization, five. Presentation.Five, language use. Three is maybe because of the techniques of the recording, but Ajahn Apon said in the class it's quite clear. And the last one, technique, they used PowerPoint. She used PowerPoint and to make it more interesting about the picture of the museum, the place in the museum. Okay, thank you.
0: Ajahn Niramon, from those scores, can you give a little bit more explanation of why, for example, you gave a 5 for the content?
11: Content, because she explained each place that she visited. And for organization, maybe because we have only three criteria, 5, 3, and 1. So organization,she say something first and then follow something. And at the end, maybe it's not quite clear about introduction or conclusion, but maybe around 3 to 5, something like that. And presentation, she expressed herself why she explained something, not just only look at the script, but sometimes just little.So it's okay, I think. And Ajahn Apon always say to me that her student good at PowerPoint technique, very good technique at PowerPoint.
0: All right.
11: Okay.
0: Thank you. So from those five criteria, you encompass something that had to do with not just what she had, but how she did it. So the content and the delivery, basically. So the presentation part is more on how she was doing it, correct? Okay, I'm just trying to clarify.
12: Mm-hmm.
0: All right, and okay, all right. Before we get more before we give our feedback, I would like some more feedback from the teachers, either here in Bangkok or Hua Hin or Chiang Mai. Other criteria that you think could have been added or used? Other feedback in general?
13: From Hua Hin, please.
0: Yes.
13: We have criteria. We totally agree with Bangkok. So we have body language, visuals, size of writing and organization, and content and speech. But we didn't give the score.
0: Oh, that's okay. How did she do? How did she do overall?
13: Oh, good. Pretty good. Yes.
0: Can you highlight some things that she did in a very good way?
13: Yes. Body language is pretty good, but visual is size of writing is small. It's too small to see. Yeah, but organization is okay. And content, maybe got 4 or 5. And clarity of speech, maybe 4 or 5, yes?

0: Did Ajahn Ladawan, right? You have something, I think. You emailed me something. But you might have something new.
1: For me, normally in each year, we have to prepare the student to join the speech contest. So I gave them 5 topics. It depends on them, but in each topic that related their real life, such as a simple safe life, how can we save from becoming addicted? It depends on the student to choose the topic. Mm. After that, let one student in each group to present the speech. And the criteria that we use for my student, we tell them first about the criteria. And I use the criteria that you gave me, organization, support, tone, volume, and body language.
0: Mm. Yeah. Okay, thank you. Was there a video that you had, or just
1: yeah,
0: a...
1: Yeah, yes.
0: Okay. I think Khun Phum is getting the video ready. So this has something to do with addiction.

0: This version is one for your students, teenagers, and other people. Okay, let's start about our topic. How can we excel from becoming addicted to drugs? Drugs have become a problem of great priority in our country. It appears as thought, drugs are the source of every serious problem. For instance, a drug family will be affected by the addict use cost a lot of money, time, and security. Just to get what they want, community are also affected. Drug dealers depend on drug users. Therefore, the state become unfair and become low life. Drugs are chemical substances that is consumed by eating, inhaling, smelling, and injecting. It has a direct effect on our body and mind. In the long term, adult addicts will build a tolerance to the drug, which will require the addict to increase the quantity of drug intake. This increase in tolerance will cause the addict to deteriorate further and further. Therefore, it's unfavorable. For this reason, this can cause a negative behavior in the addict. The negative behavior can lead the addict to be a criminal and violent. Drugs are something we must avoid. In this world, there are a lot of positive activities to do with harming yourself and others, such as playing music, singing, playing sports, and opening doors to more opportunities by attending school. Drugs can help you to be lazy, unfocused, and unmotivated. We must know how to manage or even experiment with drugs with a conscious mind. It is important to have a strong mind and realize the consequences of drugs. Moreover, you should love yourself and your family. I am sure you don't want to disappoint them. Okay, today we know more about drugs, and I hope you use my knowledge to be careful about your children, your teenager, people in your family to get away from them. Have a nice day. Goodbye.
1: So cute. All right. Thank you. Now we're going to do the same process. What criteria should be used for that, or just your feedback right away based on that criteria? And there is a script of this in your packet. It is called How Can We Be Safe from Becoming Addicted to Drugs? It should be in your packet, but we could also show it on the visualizer. All right. So, Ajahn, Ladawan, could you start?
2: Okay, I think she did a good job. She has reorganized, even though she didn't give the example to support the problem that occurred for the addict. She speak clearly and knowledge. She use body language inappropriately, and she make eye contact with her auditory as well.
1: So now you're looking at performance with the body language, eye contact.
2: Yeah.
1: That's definitely something with presentations, right? And you were critiquing a little bit on the content. She did have the main message, which is don't be addicted to drugs, focus on your family. But she didn't give a counterexample, or actually she didn't give examples of what can happen to you. These are the consequences. Right, she was more on just don't do it, right, but not the or else part. Okay, all right, thank you. Would anyone else like to share what they thought of Kanika's presentation on drug addiction? It's okay if you don't have a score, but just overall, what are some things that you think she did well? And then another thing that she could do better. Andy, yeah. Okay.
3: So we thought she did a good job in terms of her body language and her confidence. She seemed loud and clear and confident while she was speaking. She did a good job there. We were less convinced of the whiteboard behind her. She didn't see, we couldn't tell exactly what was on the board, what the picture was of, what the words were on the board, but she didn't seem to

0: make use of that or refer to it or talk about it in any way. So she wasn't relating to her visual aid in a way that was real helpful for the audience, I think.
1: Mm. Thank you. Good point. Right, there was just that huge whiteboard and a little picture just near her head. She started off with it and then had her speech, but maybe going back to it, referring to it, kind of a intro to conclusion. The board was also, maybe she could have had other things posted behind her. So some suggestions, right? With, in this case, the actual presentation technique, Jan Niramon's criteria, how to make the, it doesn't have to be PowerPoint, but how to make the visual aid our listening, right? That's what they're called, visual aids, right? So we can actually see what they are talking about, right? But overall, I do like her personality, right? She can be another host, right? Like the school that we, in Hua Hin, right? Last week, we had someone talk about their school. So I think this is another future presenter. So she had the confidence, just like Ajahn Apon's student, and she spoke also at a good pace. I think that's something we have to pay attention to, because we get so nervous on stage or when we're in front of people that we can talk really fast. I do it sometimes and forget my words, right? So, but she was very calm and speaking very in a very good pace. So that was good. All right, thank you. So, oh, Khun Damon.
2: Just in thinking of comparing the two speakers that we thought about, I'd like to ask the two Ajahns how the selection of the topics came about, because it seemed like the first topic was a topic about an institution, a museum, and it's hard to be passionate about a museum or unless you're actually passionate about the topic of the museum or you're passionate about the building or the architecture or the memory of the museum. But something like drugs is a personal issue, an issue. And so you could see a difference in the presentation that might be related to that kind of an association. So I'm wondering how the choices of the first topic came about versus the choice of the second topic.
1: Mm. So it's a question for the teachers that had something to share. Did you brainstorm with the students? Did they come up with the topic? Was it part of the curriculum? Adansi.
3: Oh. Because my student is gifted student science math, so we choose the topic about science.
1: Oh, it was about a science?
3: Yeah, science. So because they are gifted students, science and math.
1: So this was a science math curriculum.
3: Mm-hmm.
1: Did the students pick the museum topic themselves?
3: They find out by themselves. Some students from another country like Korean or Canada, many, because we have 36 topics, about the 36 places, scientific places.
1: Mm-hmm. Okay, so they had a list to choose from, a master.
3: No, they find themselves and tell the leader of the class, no one, not the same. Who can get one, the other can't.
1: Okay.
3: They choose by themselves, not the same as the other.
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4: so she's one of the she said gifted students they have a group of gifted students and they have to learn what they call advanced English course and

0: that includes tourism, right? And so they are choosing one of the attractions, the places, you know, the tourists may be interested. Yeah.
1: That's very interesting, because they're looking ahead into how they can use English in the future. And since Thailand is quite popular with the tourists, she's thinking practically about how I can use my language and how I can practice it for a future career, and thinking also strategically, like a strategy, if I, you know, it's a tourist attraction. So, and an interesting one too, that many people probably don't think about. So I think that's a very interesting way.
0: Yeah, but the thing is that all of the topics are about places, 30 places, and she chose this one, museum.
1: Mm-hmm. All right. Thank you. And Ajahn Ladawan.
2: For the topic that I give the student is based on my education area, because we have to prepare the student to join the speed contest. So I give them 5 topics, such as how can we be safe from becoming addicted to drugs, save world, save life, or our wonderful king. So it depends on the student. So Kadika choose this topic.
1: So there was a master list of 5 topics, and she chose this one out of the 5.
2: Yeah.
1: Interesting, she chose this one.
2: Because in our school we have some problem about the drug also.
1: That shows that she's quite aware of the problems that she's facing, or her classmates are facing.
2: Yeah.
1: And that shows awareness of what's going on around her, rather than just what my studies are. That's great. Thank you. All right. Okay. So we're going to go to our last example. Ajahn Phai sent me something. It's also in your packet. It's a separate packet with, it looks like PowerPoint slides. It says project-based learning. Ajahn Phai, can you explain the concept behind this?
3: Okay, please, Ajahn Dalat first.
1: Okay, Ajahn Dalat first.
3: For the student work, we think that we like your idea that for the Rubik score, and we think that this Rubik score can invariate the student, like a project work that we use in our school. I like your word association, like opinion, that you start first talking about that, and then topic, brainstorming, and then we let the student do the project work. And our project work that we, because Nakhon Sawan was underwater during that time, and we try to live safely or feel safety, okay, about that we talk about how to survive in the horrible flooding.
1: Yes.
3: And then we set about another topic is about the natural disaster. And we do the project work. We think that project work is good for the student for integrate for skill. Like some student can do good writing. They can write planning, a script, agenda, a poster in the school. And some student, they're keen at speaking. They can do like an MC and present their project. And some student have to do research. So they have to use a reading skill for researching, read more book, and okay for that. And some student, because we have a big group, like 6 classes for the project work, and my more one student will be the were the audience, and they have to listen and give the mark, and like a assessment, like the rubric that we will show you later about that. And we think that it's worked very well. Okay, I will let Ajahn Phai to share our topic that we did.
1: Thank you.
4: At first, I would like to say that what we learn, what we get from the NF teacher training, but now I have changed my mind.
1: Oh.
4: Yeah. I would like to say that the more we learn, the more we get. like I learned from you, 10.

0: At first, I think that I have got 10, but now I have learned from you 10, but I have more than 10. I have got from my student as well, and from my friends there as well. So thank you very much for all that you have done for all of us.
1: Thank you.
0: Okay, for the project work, we have done every year. Last year, we have set about the theme, Temple Fair. But this year, we brainstormed with my student, and we think that so many stories happened to our Earth. So let them brainstorm and think that what theme that they would like to do and happy to do to finish the project. And they think about the disasters. There are many disasters in the world. And because of just six crises that Ajahn Dala says, three crises form of four and three crises form of one, so altogether around 300 students. So it's like a big, very, very big group to brainstorm. But however, they said about that the thing that happened around them, like in Nakhon Sawan, like flooding, earthquake, tsunami, fire, storm, landslide, drought, something like that. And they have planned to do the project all together. It's hard to do the big project like this because they are from different classes, but the teacher have to step, the first step, the first, because the teacher have to give them time, in time and out of the class, something like that. And they have to do like a big planning. We have to do for them around 1 month before doing the project. And it's okay. At the end of the semester, okay, around last 2 weeks, we have just finished the project. And this year, the theme of the project is the, you see that?
1: Natural.
0: The chance to live with natural disaster. We can't stop the disaster, but some disaster we can stay with them, with it, but some we can't, like flooding. We can stay at the second floor, so we can stay with them, okay? And something else like the earthquake, we can't stay with it because it's so serious and dangerous. So we try to let the student think. And so that is the project from our student, and they are okay. We spend the time all afternoon for the six classes, and I can't say that. I don't know how to say that. It's English is fun for them.
1: Oh.
0: Okay. And for your training about the Rubik, I use the Rubik for my student as well. At first, I let them brainstorm that when you finish this project, what do you think to like a set self evaluation for you? Let them think, and they set about the Rubik score like this. I think that I have.
1: There's some in your packet that you have to look through.
0: Please.
1: Identifies talking about the rubrics.
0: Yeah.
1: The students also wrote a short paragraph, right?
0: Yeah. Like Ajahn Chalam said last time that let this like a thing about themselves. So they said self-assessment. The first one is preparation. The second, content, organization, group work, teamwork, time management, and the result. And okay, you can see in the package, and the student think that if they have a good preparation, a meeting more than five group meetings to organize project together, something like that, give mark five for the marks. And three and one, you can read by your own.
1: Mm-hmm.
0: And at the bottom of this page, you can see that the comment, what the student think about this project. That's like that, okay, they have done the project this year, and what do they think about the next year? Is okay or not for the next generation student to do this project in the future and set the new theme, depends on next year what happened.
1: Oh, yes.
0: That's depend on. Okay. So thank you very much for Ajahn Alat will talk about that.
2: Yeah. For Mawan, they were the audience, and I think that it just not sat in the hall and watched the entertainment or something like that. So we give them like a Lubick score to score the presentation, the project work, and they add something like we let them write thank you card for MOFO student that they organized the project on that day. So you see that like we can evaluate everything from the student, like speaking, listening, writing and reading everything from the Rubik's skull. I think that if we just, okay, we will test you, the student will feel, oh, testing. And for Rubik's skull and let them do their work, I think it's fair for the student and we can see their ability. Someone is good at speaking or something like that. Yeah, okay, thank you.
1: Thank you so much. I'm speechless. I don't know what to say, except thank you for sharing this. This is great. And I have a few things I would like to share and to add. And the one thing first, what both of you brought up is the idea of roles, taking roles in a group and in a community, how everyone is using the skill that they're good at, their strengths, and applying it to this group project. So you're explaining how one likes to do the writing or the poster creativity, one is better doing the research and the reading, one is better at this. So this idea of all the little parts making a big whole for the group work or collaboration. And that's a good lesson for us to learn as teachers and for our students to recognize that we all have our strengths and we can use it for a project or for a type of activity. And recognizing the strength but also the weakness, how can I make this one weak skill stronger? And then having another activity for that. So I think that was great how you brought up everyone just wanted to do this because of this, this because of that, you know, et cetera, all the skills. And so it's combined to one whole project. That's amazing. And another thing also was the exposure. Ajahn Phai, you mentioned you learn from here, you learn from your colleagues, you learn from your students, how we're learning from everybody. So again, that's the idea of exposure to other people's ideas, other people's languages or skills, and building on from that. And the other is, if I can remember, is right, the appropriateness of the project itself. Because you were looking around you, what was happening to Nakhon Sawan? It was underwater, right? The schools, the students were affected. So what can we learn from this? And how can we think about it for the future? How can we live with it, as you said, right, or stay with it compared to an earthquake? So the idea of the natural disaster that's happening around you, to our students, we're thinking of other natural disasters happening elsewhere. So starting from home, from here, and then thinking outward of what can be happening elsewhere. So that also is the relevance, right? What's happening around us, what can we do? And the rubrics, you can look at this again on your own. You have two different rubrics for M1 and M4, depending on what their role was, right? One was the actual doing of the project, and one was observing and evaluating the project. And what's great about the rubric is it's tailored, or it's made specifically for that group. And again, the authenticity of the evaluation. What I wanted to point out with the M4 rubric in your packets, and perhaps, I don't know if we can show them the visualizer, the criteria goes from the very beginning to the end. Preparation, I think we mentioned this in either session 3 or 4, preparation should be part of the rubric. Some of you believe that because we often just give credit to what we see as a result, but we don't think about all the work that was put behind it. So I think the preparation is evident. We can see it when we're doing the presentation, but it says it's from the beginning how the students work together. So that's a really great criteria to include. And it just goes from everything, including group work. Is everyone doing their job? Are people being lazy? You know, or are people trying to fulfill their roles and to the result? So I think that these are really quite relevant to your students, and that's what I think makes them have fun. It allows them to realize English is great. This is fun because it's more than just English. It's definitely more just than the language. So thank you for sharing this. All right. So, Ajahn, not condition? No?
3: ค่ะก็อยากจะเรียนว่านะคะที่ท่านอาจารย์ดารัตและอาจารย์ประพิษนะคะจากโรงเรียนนครสวรรค์ได้นำเสนอนะคะกิจกรรมอันนี้เป็นโปรเจกต์ซึ่งอาจารย์ก็เป็นมีโปรเจกต์ใหญ่ทุกปีนะคะอาจารย์มานำเสนอทุกปีเหมือนกันนะคะแล้วก็อาจารย์เชก็ได้สรุปแล้วนะคะว่าลักษณะนี้กิจกรรมลักษณะนี้นะคะเป็นการที่ให้ช่วยให้เด็กเนี่ยได้ทักษะนะคะได้พัฒนาทักษะหลายๆอย่างแล้วก็น่าจะตอบประเด็นที่คุณเดมอนพูดไว้ตั้งแต่แรก5ประเด็นได้ด้วยนะคะ 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
1: Thank you. So as we're getting closer to the end of the session, and throughout the rest of this, the remaining minutes, I would like you to continue reflecting on how what you've shown and what we've been doing, what you've been doing with your students, what we've been doing in this series, how do these projects, these activities demonstrate your students' voices? And what are some more ways to continue to strengthen your students' voices? So I will just very quickly go through the idea of blogs. Dr. Marty has talked about blogs in session 3 and how we can use blogs for the sharing of opinions, persuasive writing, and even speaking with a video or audio. So what can blogs do for your student voices? A blog is something online, right? Like a website, a weblog, or a diary. So anyone, just quickly, a kind of a shout out loud response. What do you think blogs can do for student voices from any site? What are some advantages? What are some disadvantages? I think we have someone in Chiang Mai.
4: Yes. Personally, from my experience, I think students that engage in blogs give us as educators a window into their mind as to what issues are current and that they're interested in. I mean, there's a huge range. I mean, you can go, well, last year's thing was Lady Gaga. I don't know what this year is. But again, this is really what it is. It gives us a chance to see what is first and foremost in their mind. We can track trends. Right. We can track interests,
1: right.
4: Concerns. And right. So for that reason, I think it's to be encouraged.
1: Thank you. Very much so. Again, the idea of relevance. What are students thinking? What do they want to share? What do they want you to know that they're thinking? and then you can respond back. It's kind of like a big discussion forum online that we can scroll through or go up and down. Right, exactly. And the advantage of that, they're using the language. They're using the English, expressing their ideas through the second language. All right. When you have more time, I do encourage you to visit this. And for EduBlogs, this is based in Australia. It looks a little bit complicated on the first screen, but I tried it. Okay, I tried it. As you will see here, if you see on the blue bar, it says, Welcome Adam Shea. That was my username. It was very easy. I, of course, chose the free part. You can go pro or campus, but let's start off with free if you're not used to it. Okay, this is quite user-friendly. If you think of a name and password, keep it safe. Remember, you can be the administrator of this blog. Okay, the leader of this blog. And what it will look like is, this is for you to sign up. Just think of a password and read the terms of use. And when you are ready and you agree, you go to, you click on I agree, and you go to step two. And this is how it would look like when you are the administrator, when you are going to post something. To post something is to put something on the blog, right? So this is called your dashboard. I'm not going to go through every single part of this, but basically just to allow you to be familiar with how it looks like. If any of you have done blogs before, then this is easy. So, but the main thing is you use this dashboard to post an idea or a question or a student work, and walking through with your students. When they have their account, they have also, they can see this dashboard for their account themselves, and they can post whatever they just wrote or a video they shot or something about Lady Gaga if you want, right? I think she has a concert coming up, right? And this is how a post will look like. I chose the topic, my title for my blog is Choose to Learn. How appropriate, right? I logged on two nights ago. I'm going to try this blog. And it said, what is the title of your blog? You choose to learn. Because you have to want to learn. You have to be curious. What do I want to know more? Right? So I'm choosing to learn something. And I'll continue to be curious. This is how it looks like. This is just a top part of the page. It's much longer. But I just took a little picture. So hello world is the beginning. I didn't write this. This is just something that the blog already gives, like a template or a frame, right? But you can change this by going to the dashboard and changing. I could say, hi everyone, welcome to my blog, or hello students, post on the blog, and you can write whatever you want there. But this is how it looks like. You can change the picture, everything. That's EduBlogs. And quick, the second one is KidBlog. This one is based in the U.S., in Minneapolis, Minnesota. And this one your students can also sign up for. What's good about this, it is made for kids, for middle school and high school students. They can create, it's safe, it's simple. No, they're not going to show advertisers, so you don't get all this spam or anything on your website, on your blog. And as you can see, I signed up. My username is Shay Squared. Don't ask. I'll explain later if you're curious. But this is how it looks like. This is the screenshot. And this is when you sign up again, free. This is free and very easy. This is more easy than EduBlog. And I encourage your students to do this too. So it's a classroom blog for your students, username, password, email, and as soon as you choose the name for your blog, all set up. And then the title for this blog, I have now two new blogs. It's called Speaking Up and Speaking Out. Okay, because I want to focus on my students' voices, expressing exactly what they believe in without being afraid, right? Having confidence. So you speak up and you speak out. And this is how it looks like. Very easy. This is the dashboard. You or your student can start with a title. Up there it says enter title here. Where's that? Here. And then in the bottom, they can add a video, picture, a picture they took. And then you publish on the right. It says there in the blue.

0: confused by computers, don't know your oven chip from your microchip, in The Mouse Doesn't Bite, we'll show you how one TA is putting some TLC into ICT.
1: My main tip would be, don't be scared of the computer. You can always backtrack yourself. You can never break the computer. So I would just go in there and just muck around yourself with it, just play around with the computer and have fun with it.
0: With ICT becoming so prevalent across all aspects of school life, teaching assistants, along with the rest of the staff, are increasingly finding they need to have good computer skills. For example, at St John's Primary School in Southwark, London, they've developed the role of individual TAs to support ICT across the curriculum. One such TA is Tracy Burridge, whose role includes everything from working with small groups in the ICT suite to helping children with special educational needs access the computers. An essential part of Tracy's role is to prepare appropriate ICT activities for the week's lessons.
1: Me and the class teacher would plan once a week. She would go through all the lessons and tell me what she wants me to actually do with the children. I would take them into the computer suite or work on the interactive whiteboard.
2: I think it would be lovely to get a display on the new Pope.
3: Tracy and I will do the lesson planning together, and then she will find appropriate websites that we can use to reach the learning objective with some children in the class.
0: This morning, Tracy is taking a group of six pupils out of the classroom and into the ICT suite to work on an RE project.
1: Who can tell me who the new Pope is? His name? Jessica?
4: Pope Benedict the 16th.
1: He is, isn't he? So what we're going to do today, go onto the internet and then type in www.vatican. In RE, we've been covering the new Pope, and we had a class mass last week. So to consolidate the RE lesson, we thought it'd be beneficial for the children to go into the ITC suite, go onto the internet, look up information on the new Pope and produce their own work. What do you then?
4: Right click.
1: What do I press now?
4: Paste.
1: We did, didn't we? And then you press start again.
0: Tracy's confidence in teaching the children how to access

0: make posters is something she wouldn't have dreamt of doing a few years ago.
1: When I first started the school, I was really scared of the computers. I wouldn't even attempt to go in the computer suite and try any work. If I was told to do some work, I'd give it to someone else to do, one of the teachers, just to say, would you print this off for me? I was just scared to touch any buttons, that whatever I touch, I'd be frightened I'd break the computer.
2: Oh, you're all clear on how to do it?
3: Clear.
2: All clear.
1: I think it's very important for all TAs in schools to be confident in ICT.
2: Okay, you want to choose a computer?
1: Miss Corn, the head teacher, approached me one day and said that there was a computer course open to TAs in Southwark, and I just jumped at the chance. The first day I attended, the tutor said he'd never seen someone so scared and nervous of actually starting to work on the computer.
2: So if you keep clicking, it would go back to where the picture was originally. Can you see? It's like magic.
3: Oh, yeah.
2: Stay on the picture. Okay. Push your finger down on there and hold it. And then you can...
1: I always try to let them make their own mistakes. So I always say to them, look, have a go. Before you put your hand up, have a go. If you get it wrong, we can change it. We can go back to the previous screen. I would only intervene if I can see them getting into real trouble.
3: Tracy's not coming up.
2: What? Dylan, can you help her? See if she can get onto it. I just help Connie.
3: I tried this press copy. And then just got it.
1: If I'm busy with a child who's got a problem, if another child puts their hand up, I always get sort of a high ability child to say, have you finished your work? Can you go and help that person? They like having help from other children as well.
2: Right, we're going to look at a package now of how to actually draw pictures. So what I'd like you to do is try and create yourself your own picture of the Pope, the new Pope.
1: It's better to have, when you go into the ITC suite, to have a couple of varieties of activities for the children to be used, because obviously you've got the higher ability children who need to be pushed, and then you've still got to differentiate it so the low ability children can obtain access to the same work as what the other children are doing.
2: If you don't want to draw the Pope, there's another package you can go on, onto clip art.
1: At the end of every lesson, it's very important to go through what you've actually achieved in that lesson. It's nice for the other children to see other pupils finish work, and they get great pride in being able to talk about what they've done and show the other children in the class their finished work.
2: Leo, do you want to explain to everyone how you got onto this programme?
4: I got the paintbrush, and I used the black, and I drawed his body, and then I coloured him in blue and yellow.
2: Really good, Leo, really good work. And it's really hard to use the paintbrush on that as well. The pencil's quite thin.
0: Tracy trained for a year to get her CLEIT, a popular IT qualification. She attended college once a week and graduated with the distinction. Although a qualification of this kind can't cover everything, it has given Tracy the confidence to tackle anything.
1: Confidence with the whiteboard was just having time out, sort of going to the programmes where I'm so confident in the computer suite now, that rubbed off on the whiteboard as well, because I knew that you could go into programmes and it wouldn't break down, I'd be able to get out of the programmes.
5: When we have the word short, are we going to add or are we going to subtract?
3: It was taken away, we had to add a bigger number.
0: In today's numeracy lesson, class teacher Vasti sets out the learning objectives before Tracy takes over with the interactive whiteboard.
2: A bit of fun now with our number lines, okay? Yeah. I'm going to write a sum up, then I'm going to let you all have a little bit of time to work on your number lines, see if you can work the answer out. Then if you put your hand up when you get the correct answer, then that person can come up and actually drag the number down into the number machine. Let me put the number up for you.
3: 16.
2: Plus 4 equals. So the sum is 16 plus 4. Put your hand up when you get the answer.
5: It's really hard to get a number line on a small blackboard. So using the ICT and having a big number line up to whichever numbers you please is really helpful for the children to learn with.
2: And then press your button. You're going to get the right number, do you think?
3: Yeah.
1: Using the interactive whiteboard gets the whole class involved in the activity. It's very hands-on, so they can come up and use the equipment to write things on the whiteboard, and it's a fun activity for them as well.
2: Can you read that sum out so everyone can hear? Turn around.
3: 15 plus 5.
2: 15 plus 5. All of your number lines on the table.
5: When Tracy is busy on the whiteboard, I will sit and do observations where I see which children have really reached the objectives and which need more help, and you can see where they need help. What is the answer?
6: 20. Well done, Rosie.
5: Teachers don't always get that opportunity, and it is really a lovely opportunity to see what you have reached with the children.

0: and what you haven't.
1: We put the 15 back.
2: The only downside of the interactive whiteboard is very temperamental, so trying to move numbers from the number line can be quite difficult for younger children. That's why they have to have quite a light touch, and the children do sort of tend to prod their fingers quite hard onto the board.
1: Very temperamental, our board, isn't it? We have to have a lesson where we have lots of practice on moving the numbers around.
2: When the interactive whiteboard problem occurs, I've always got the classroom teacher to back me up. So she will carry on with something that we're doing in the lesson to keep the children focused on the lesson. And it usually only takes a couple of minutes to get it up and running again.
1: Yeah, choose. Ready? Five. Plus. Three. What did you come up with? What was your answer? Eight. Do you want to come and see if you're right? Put it into the machine. Who thinks he's right?
2: My tips for the whiteboard are to obviously get your lesson planned and all the equipment you want to use on the interactive whiteboard available. You know what programs you're going to go into on the morning of the lesson or the afternoon, and have your backup there if anything does go wrong.
1: Is it going to be right?
3: Yeah.
1: Well done.
4: Well done.
1: Okay.
4: Tracy,
1: good afternoon.
4: Can you help us find a program for maths revision?
1: Yep. Do you want to sign on to the computers?
5: At lunchtime, Tracy runs the ICT surgery, which benefits pupils across the whole school.
2: They might come to me with problems that researching on a famous artist, work for their SATs, they can't find revision programmes.
1: I've given you the fact sheets now, so that will actually give you games to do as well.
2: A lot of children don't have computers at home as well, so this is the only contact they have is when they're in school, so maybe spend longer with them.
6: I wanted Tracy to help me with my maths, because I'm having maths tests in May.
7: Well, we're doing an art project and about Andy Warhol, and I wanted to see some of his pictures.
5: For many TAs, an important part of their role is to work with children with special educational needs, and ICT is one way to support their learning.
8: Alfie, we're going to put in your name, and then we're going to draw a picture of the colours. Okay, so you put your name, copy the same, the letters, put your name in. Okay, where's the L? Can you see the L? Good boy. Where's the F? Press it.
2: I've worked with Alfie since reception class, so I'm in my third year of working with him now. He's a Down syndrome boy. He's got dry mouth syndrome, so he hasn't got a lot of vocal vocabulary. He had quite bad fine motor skills when he first started the school as well, so he couldn't use scissors, pencils. Very hard for him to use the mouse on the keyboard.
8: Now I want a S. Where's a S? Can you see it? Good boy.
2: To get Alfie over his fear, I used to go in on a one-to-one basis where he would watch me log onto a programme and maybe touch a few buttons. I'd say to him, Alfie, you touch this button, see what happens. So he wasn't as scared of the mouse as what he was, so he would just like play around with the mouse and move it to different areas of the computer screen.
1: Ooh. Oh, looks like you've got loads of worms there. Are they worms?
6: No.
1: Should we make it bigger?
6: Yeah.
2: To get Alfie to this level, it's took me about a year and a half of quite intense work going in there maybe once or twice a week. Well, when Alfie first started here, he couldn't even use the mouse. He would just go in there and throw it around. Now he's able to go into the computer suite and actually log on, go onto the program that he needs and actually produce finished work as well.
1: Who's that?
6: Bird.
1: Right. Is she your friend? Is that your friend?
6: Yeah.
1: Who's this?
6: Me.
1: You're eating your dinner.
2: Because of Alfie's writing and speech difficulties, it's hard to produce work as evidence for like parents' evening. So we use a digital camera. We take pictures of his favourite pupil in the class, his favourite friend, work he enjoys doing. This is updated weekly, so Alfie has a reference to look back on of what he's done throughout the week.
1: Who's this here with the funny glasses? Is that you?
6: Yeah.
1: The funny glasses.
2: Alfie needs to be integrated. He's in a mixed school, so he obviously needs to do the same work that the other children are doing as well. So it's very important that he has the same access that the other children in the class have.
1: Alfie, look! Say cheese! Oh, that's lovely. Today we're going to be going over how to make a banner. So your end product should look like this.
5: TAs are increasingly taking over responsibility for looking after wall displays. ICT is one way of getting creative, and Tracy has organised a workshop for the other TAs in the school.
2: I never thought I'd be teaching adults how to use computers. I never thought I'd have the knowledge to go in there and be able to tell people how to use a computer.
3: I'll do it now.
2: Right, if you want to change, so if you click onto format. Be teaching adults is harder than to actually teaching children because they do have the fear. Where they're older, they do have that fear, like what I had, if they touch a button, they're going to do something wrong.
3: You can choose the height as well. So if you want portrait, go onto portrait. Click on above.
2: I think the other TAs in the school really gain a lot of information from the knowledge that I've actually learned, and it's great to be able to share the knowledge that I've learned and for them to be able to produce work and for me to be able to see it and say, well, I've actually gone in there and taught them how to do that.
9: Previous to this, we would have had to have cut out things by using stencils, but by using any of the computer graphics, it's quicker, easier, and the instructions that Tracy gave were very clear and concise.
2: The most important thing I've learned about ICT is not to be scared of the computers, to go in, to research, to open every package you can on the computer. You're always learning, like the children, you're always learning new things. Just get over your fear and just go in there and have lots of fun.

0: Senko Hillary-Gova is 6 weeks into a new job and she's drowning in paperwork. We're bringing in two experts to save her time and help her beat her paper mountain.
1: Right, well, I'm waiting for the...
2: I've been teaching 20 years, but I've been a Senko for 10 years and a Senko in the primary sector, and this is my first secondary school post as a Senko, and I've been here half a term. Coming to a secondary school with 1,500 children on roll, I was a bit scared. I thought the paperwork would be quite daunting. There's more paperwork involved, and that's paperwork I need to issue and collect. It'd be great if somebody could come along and say, how can you do this better? Because there's always room for improvement.
0: First up, it's time management expert John Seaman. John's going to spend the day with Hillary, watching her as she works and trying to find some ways for her to save time. If she can get the details right now, her paper mountain should start to subside.
1: Come right into my office.
3: So here we are.
1: A bit hot. Young man who I feel
0: arriving at 7:30, Hillary makes an early start. She uses this time for a quick catch up with her line manager, Di Brazier. John thinks he could save her enough time to spend longer with her family, but he needs to see more. He'll wait until the end of the day to present her with his findings.
1: Okay, put that on my list. Where's my pile? Put that on my pile.
3: So is it fairly ad hoc how you spend the first hour or so? Just basic admin, paperwork,
1: yes,
3: communication and stuff?
1: Yes,
3: yeah, that's your little set of duties for the day, really.
1: And I like this time with Di because, like I said, it's just her and myself.
3: Yeah.
1: And we can have a nice chat without being disturbed.
0: Hillary's had to rush off and visit the exams manager.
1: Why aren't you in your lesson? But I'm really frightened now, thinking that I hope this isn't the reset one.
3: All right, so this could make or break your day then.
1: Oh, yes, it could.
0: Hillary's discovered that a child who's just about to sit his mocks is asking for extra time.
1: Hiya. No. Oh, yes, he is. Yes. I've got a dilemma, JC.
4: This actually wouldn't qualify for a scrub, though, would it?
5: No.
4: Might qualify for extra time, possibly.
1: Okay.
0: The problem is there's no record of the child's disability. In order for him to get the help he wants, Hillary's going to have to find the proof. Finding proof means a lot of calls and more distraction from the mounting paperwork.
1: No.

0: So it seems that quite a lot of time is spent chasing up.
1: Yeah.
0: Trying to find information.
2: Is there a simple strategy to help her out here?
1: Yes, it's working this time. Please be in this time. Bringing up about Philip's dyspraxia, have you got anything that, or any documentation from the doctor or anything about it?
0: When she's on the phone, she's very focused, very specific, very direct, and gets through it very quickly. So she needs to transfer that skill to the paperwork.
1: Yep, okay then.
2: So how will John help her to do that?
1: Right, I'm going to have to write a memo, all right?
0: Why are you writing that down? Because there has to be a thought process behind this.
1: Because later on, when I go back to this situation, I'll have to remind myself what I actually did, because I won't keep it in my head.
0: So this is about recording your actions.
1: Yeah.
0: And also as evidence that you've done as much as you possibly could within that time constraint. So then I'm going to ask you how you're recording it. Is it just a few words on a blank file or hard copy or on a template?
1: Difficult to do a template for...
2: Used in the right places, a well-laid-out template can save a lot of time.
1: You'll have to do one for me.
0: There needs to be a box for who, when, what.
1: Who, where... Go on, say it again.
0: Who, by you or whoever's that, you know, who did it. Okay. And then, you know, you could have the date here as well, couldn't you, just to save a bit of space. It should cover virtually every eventuality. We set up a template so there's ease of recording of actions and access to all that information. And of course what Hillary needs to do is to have a go at using it for at least a month and then see whether it needs to be revisited or improved or keep it as part of her time management and effectiveness.
1: I'm going to put it in this file and I'm going to give a copy to my NSA for her to put in the file.
2: It's 11 o'clock and time for a quick coffee break and catch up.
0: So how frustrating, I mean, what your stress level's like this morning, because particularly that one thing that you're trying to find out is...
1: It's really pretty high at the moment because of that one particular problem.
0: And then, of course, you've got to get it all together for your meeting with the NSA this afternoon.
1: Oh, well, what I tend to do is throughout the week, things crop up and I just pop it into our pink file, which we call our Monday meeting file, and I'll pop it in there. And usually it's just scraps of notes.
0: Have you ever heard of the acronym RAFT?
2: Back from their break, John suggests a way to handle paperwork. RAFT.
0: The R stands for refer. In other words, put it in somebody else's pigeonhole who it should be sent to, for example. Then the A is action. Well, actually, you deal with it there and then. Yeah. Yeah. The F is file.
1: Okay.
0: And the T is for trash. Throw it.
1: Yeah. I'll do that then.
0: So that's something worth considering as well.
1: Yeah. You know,
0: especially if you've got...
1: Lady support, Hillary Gover. Yeah. I'm looking to see what I can raft. Right, what's this? There's new... Right, that I'm going to put... That I'm going to put in my diary because I know it's already written in my diary, but I'm going to put that in the same page. Is that all right?
3: Min, I think this is a raft.
0: A refer.
3: A raft piece of paper.
0: Every piece of paper is a raft piece of paper.
1: This is a raft piece of paper. I'm going to take this to the meeting, make a little note to myself. Right, that's it. I'm going to put that in my Monday meeting file. And referred it. I've done the R in raft. File, that's the file bit of raft.
0: There you go.
1: I'm getting there, aren't I? This I've done there, so I can chuck this. Trash. Look at my pile.
0: Already.
1: Woo!
0: See how quick it is too.
2: To complement John's time management skills, we brought in Jean Salt, Senko for 23 years, president of NASEN, and a woman with a keen eye for cutting down paperwork. Hillary wants to find out more about a time-saving technique, provision mapping.
1: So when I actually got this job, I thought that's the first thing I want to do, is look into provision mapping and replace all that horrible paperwork with that. Are there any tips, advice?
4: One of the things that the Senkos that we were working with in these good practice seminars, they said they across the top of the page,

0: On a, I suppose on an Excel spreadsheet, they had every type of provision that they provided in the school, and then they listed the pupils down the left-hand column.
1: Okay.
0: In a way, if you look at this one here, these ones here, I don't think that you would need to do IEPs for pupils that came into that category. It would only be in this last category. Mm-hmm. And so they can easily extract for an annual review, or even just for a review with a parent or with another member of staff.
1: Okay.
0: You can easily extract the sort of support that the pupils are getting. But it would also mean that you would be able to see where there are gaps in the, in the child's support.
1: Yes.
0: Because I suppose that's one of the issues within secondary school, where you've got so many subjects and so many different lessons for them to have support in.
2: With Jean's advice about provision mapping, Hilary should be able to save time by writing less IEPs and having a detailed and accessible record of every child's needs and the support they're given.
3: It's been cool speaking to you and listening to both of you today. You know, my impression is that you're well on the way there, but I'm really hoping that we can tweak a few things.
1: Yes.
3: And there will be quite small things that could have a significant impact over the years and decades that you're with this school.
4: Right, I'm going to go through my pile here and hopefully I'll cover everything.
2: Hilary has a weekly meeting with her team, taking place during lunch.
4: Do you remember ages ago when we had...
2: John is impressed that the meeting is kept short by the constraints of the school timetable.
4: We had...
2: Hilary quickly gets her points across and the meeting is unable to drag on.
4: Hey, Claire. Right, what must we do today?
2: After lunch, Hilary has teaching commitments, giving John time to go over his notes.
3: Yeah, I think there's some good basic things that Hilary needs to look at and to get into practice while she's still fairly fresh to the school and the routines surrounding that. So I've developed some really good, strong practices.
2: With the day at an end, John is able to talk to Hilary with his findings. Remember that morning meeting?
3: How much do you really achieve from half past 7 till 9?
1: Normally loads, because like I said, it's only just myself and perhaps my line manager, so then we exchange information. She usually goes and I just get down and I sort out my pile, you know, do my raft. I get lots done because there isn't anybody else there to disturb me.
3: Because that exchange of information with Di that I saw this morning was about 10 minutes.
1: That's true.
3: And it was good, meaningful conversation, but it's 10 minutes. So maybe my challenge to you would be do it Monday, do it Friday.
1: Okay.
3: And see, monitor it. Mm-hmm. And with regards to paperwork, I think that's quite key, is that every day you try to block out a time for paperwork, period.
1: Okay.
3: When you really focused early this morning, that paper pile started to diminish very, very quickly because you made some very important decisions. Trash it, refer it, this is for June, I'm now actioning this, bang, bang, bang, and it went like this. And you said, look how this has gone down. So that's quite an important thing as well.
1: So you gave me a template and I can reuse a template for lots of other children as well.
3: So again, make that template work for you and any other members of staff.
1: Okay.
3: And review that when it comes to Christmas to see whether you need to adapt it or stick with it or even throw it, because if it's not working for you, don't battle on with it. But templates, that consistency, and knowing how to fill it in will really, really help you as well.
1: All right then.
3: You use a diary.
1: Yeah.
3: And you make lists.
1: Yes, I do.
3: Tell me about that.
1: In my diary, I will put in the things that I need to do and timetable myself or plan myself when I'm going to do certain jobs.
3: So it might be nice for you to start to develop the way that you're using your diary now.
1: Okay.
3: So with your lists, prioritise A, Bs and Cs, work through them religiously so that you know what's important and urgent and so on, and then think about buying yourself a page a day diary for 2006.
4: But it's all been very useful, thank you.
3: Yeah, there's a lot there.
1: Okay.
3: I do think you're doing a great job.
1: Thank you very much.
3: And be to try new things, review them. If they don't work, trash them and start fresh. Yeah.
1: Okay. Thank you very
3: much. Thanks for your time. It's been really good.
2: So, has it made a difference? We return 2 weeks later to find out if John and Jean's tips have helped.
1: I was really surprised at the days. I'd learnt so much in those days with those two people. I thought I was pretty organised, but they've really changed me and made me better at what I do. The provision mapping will save me on paperwork in that it means I'll do less IEPs for the

0: children. It also gives you a visual map of what provision we have. I think the most helpful was a template. I use that all the time. And as soon as I get a phone call, I type it straight onto the template. I don't even make notes. One of the best tips he gave me was to use my diary more, so I am that bit more organised, so there is more time at the end of the day. And I'm even going home at reasonable times now. But I do more throwing away, and I do more referring, and as you can see on my desk, there is no paper pile. It's wonderful.
1: You can find more of John Seaman's time management tips and see the examples of provision mapping used by Jean Salt on the Teachers TV website, www.teachers.tv.

0: Like most of her friends, Emily enjoys her life, her hobbies, and school. Unlike most of her friends, Emily is profoundly deaf. This film follows a day in Emily's life, exploring how her school helps her access the mainstream curriculum. Emily's parents chose an oral route for their daughter, and she attends Priory School in Lewes, East Sussex.
1: Began to suspect when she was about 6 months old. She wasn't our first child, we already had a five-year-old boy. And it became very noticeable that when he came home from school, because he was at school full-time by the time I had her, when he came home from school, he was just so noisy, and Emily just didn't flinch at all. So I really began to suspect something was wrong then.
2: Emily's got a profound loss. Basically, it means if she wasn't wearing hearing aids, she would probably only just about hear a pneumatic drill next to her. With her hearing aids, she can hear a lot more, but it isn't what you or I would hear.
3: I call in Malcolm and my son, not be deaf, because my life would probably shame on other people.
2: Inevitably, with someone born deaf like Emily, there's going to be a language delay that she probably won't ever quite catch up on, but at least she's accessing a full secondary school curriculum.
0: Although Emily's school has a special unit, the strategies used to help her are often surprisingly simple.
4: I mean, the most common mistake is shouting and assuming that perhaps they're also stupid rather than just they can't hear you. And actually, if you shout, then that changes the lip patterns that you use.
5: It can also be just as bad for the hearing impaired kid if, you know, the teacher talks to you really, really slowly.
4: So the best thing to do is just not even speaking slower, but just speaking clearly.
2: Not facing the board when they're talking, getting the children's attention before they address a question to them.
3: Something may be covered.
4: Just little things like in the class that the teacher is standing in the same place.
3: Maybe covered in the sun, I can't see.
2: Often it's out on the contributions of other students. And teachers can help in that regard by repeating what the other children have said.
6: Over the page, the pen runs faster than the wind's white step over...
0: The first lesson of the day is English. Relying heavily on lip reading, this could be problematic for Emily, but careful support means she's coping well.
6: In sharp shower.
3: My English teacher is quite hard to lip read, but sometimes... When I go home down, I ask her, what's going on, something like that. And, but most of the time, tourists come over, my mom comes, something like that. Sometimes, too, the language we go on down, that really typical language, but sometime when I go on down, what's he got? I ask her, bye-bye.
5: Teachers that get it right will be ones that will talk directly to the hearing impaired child and make sure that they've been understood, and they'll repeat anything if necessary.
6: Okay, so I'm going to put everybody in the room in for the higher exam. So I'll be clear about that. Emily, we're putting you in for the higher exam. Okay?
5: There's a lot of note-taking for hearing impaired children in a secondary school, particularly in English, things like when they're doing poetry, like this morning's lesson. And it allows the lesson to run more smoothly than if you're having to constantly write everything up on the board, and that would sort of hold back everyone, really.
3: To go to read, so I'm writing everything for me, so I copy her. That might be more easier for me, because without her it would be shocking for her, because she's talking very quickly, my own way, her.
6: Self-referential. The poet is talking about herself and the act of writing poetry.
5: She's quite pacey in her lessons, but I actually think Emily prefers that.
6: The poet's talking about the act of writing poetry.
0: Once a fortnight, Emily has a speech and language session away from her classmates.
3: A good difficult, a good speech problem, and quite difficult. To understand English words, I need to get my, I need to get the background, and I need my speech make it better.
7: Pear, pear, bear, shoe, shoe, two, p, t.
2: Most of the time, we are trying to be contingent to her language. So I saturate her with as much language as she can take that she can understand or not quite understand, so that she's developing that all the time.
3: In this stepping, my speech, with the finger, and not people chuckle to hunt down my sounding. But David helped me to improve my speech.
4: You remember before we tried words that started with a sk, so an S and a K sound. Sk, and some of the sn sounds. So what would you rather do? Would you rather just say them?
7: Want to?
4: You'd rather say them. Good.
3: Skat boom.
4: Lovely.
3: Skeleton.
4: Good. Brilliant. Okay, do you think that's a bit easier than before?
3: No.
4: Yeah? A bit easier. That's good.
0: Emily doesn't need support in all her lessons. Next up, Emily's passion, dance.
3: I love to dance. I find it really fun, really easy. Don't need to work because you don't have to work. Now, protect my gosh.
5: Emily's got all the social skills that are needed for her to be able to do that, and she's made friends really well, and they're very supportive of her.
3: If they're going down to us, everyone can know everyone who does.
5: And if people don't talk to her, she'll tend to talk to them, so, you know, and that's what you need to do.

0: Next on the timetable is science, a lesson that's got some specific problems. So how is Emily supported here?
1: What things you know that you can do that would speed up a chemical reaction?
2: Sometimes it makes it quite hard because when people go clean that everything goes on because if it be clean, working on be clean, it makes it really hard because everything dirty and it's going down. But the key thing is good because I know everyone in class. I wonder what's going on, and they're telling me what's going on. So I'm a proper.
0: Occasionally checking in makes all the difference.
1: Know what you're doing? Know what you're doing?
3: One of the problems in a science lab is that the acoustic environment isn't that good. You get a lot of reverberation, a lot of echo, and that's because they're not carpeted. But you can get around these things by, like the teacher's done here, a lot of visual rather than verbal work in the classroom, demonstrations and practicals.
1: What about if one of your reactants is a solid? Chloe.
2: Exactly a lot of the burn we can see. And a girl not up to burn as well.
1: How fast the reaction goes. That's my clue. Which ones speed up the reaction?
0: Support could prove alienating if it's not handled in the right way. There's a fine line between too much and too little.
1: How effective they are.
4: It's so as not to draw attention to the fact that they're, you know, they are being supported and singled out. I wouldn't normally sit directly with the person I'm supporting, but do it sort of on a more whole class basis and just make sure, check in every now and then.
5: And if they feel that they're being singled out by having to sit at the front all the time, to sit directly in front of the teacher, then I think we sometimes make compromises so that they feel comfortable in a classroom and they can relate to their friends just as much as anyone else can.
2: I would feel a bouncy, feel a bit maybe sorry for the people because maybe we could be fair on them that we hold a hope mean of them.
1: They're the two things you're aiming from doing the experiment.
0: No matter how careful teachers are, problems can still arise.
2: I got a big problem in science because it's really, really hard. It's struggling with the language and a good exam coming up. I'm a bit nervous about it, but I think I need to work harder.
0: Time is put aside for Emily to ensure she doesn't fall behind.
3: Mum said you wanted some help with your science, is that right?
6: Yeah.
3: When you used 2 molar acid yeah. with the calcium carbonate, how many times did you do that?
6: No, 2.
3: Why did you do it twice and not once? Yeah, it actually makes your results more accurate. When these collide with each other...
0: One-to-one tuition and a visual approach help everything along.
3: Right, and there's more likely to be a change in that one than that one. So 60 what? 60 bananas, 60 seconds cubed. Yeah, all right. So that's the volume there. Okay, what's this?
0: With the day over and exams approaching fast, Emily is doing well. What's made mainstream school work for her?
5: I would say that the reason Emily's been successful is I would tend to think children that do well in a mainstream school, or deaf children that do well in a mainstream school, tend to have a certain personality. Now, some people might argue, well, you're not born with a personality, it's something you develop. And she's had a lot of good support, and she's had some excellent parenting, and she's benefited from all of that. And she's got a lot of strategies, not only for coping here, but for coping outside. So that's why she's succeeded.
7: originally, when she went to Lewis Priory, it was a question that we hoped that maybe she could scrape through and do a few GCSEs and get some reasonable marks. The fact of the matter is she's done extremely well. She's keeping up with most of her peers at school, and the expectations are that she will get some very good grades in her GCSEs.
2: Hopefully,

0: This is Wemysbury, a black country town in the West Midlands. At this busy mainstream secondary school, there's a successful programme of inclusion for pupils with special educational needs. Of 1,200 pupils, over 100 are statemented or have additional funded support. And 7 of these are diagnosed as being on the autistic spectrum. Wemysbury is a school where inclusion works.
1: We believe in everybody having access to the curriculum, whatever the subjects, whatever the activity and whatever their entry level, whether they're working at A star or they're working at P levels. That's the school's philosophy.
0: The special needs provision employs 42 staff, including special needs teachers, learning support practitioners and learning support assistants.
2: We were approached by the authority to look at developing a provision for secondary children with autistic spectrum disorders, and that was a major transition process for us and the whole school. Secondary mainstream teachers have to unpick and undo and restart and rethink everything again. Even the simple tools that a classroom teacher uses in a secondary school is going to completely throw an autistic child and create havoc in a classroom.
0: Seeing how 4 pupils on the autistic spectrum are included in the life of the school. Statistically, ASD affects far more boys than girls. The reasons for this are unclear. Anthony is in year 7, Luke is year 8, Scott is year 9, and Tim is in year 11. Each boy has distinct needs relating to his individual diagnosis. For Anthony's parents, the thought of his transition to a large mainstream secondary school caused them concern.
3: I think we've had ideas about what inclusion should be over the last few years, but we've never really seen it in action at his primary school like we would have. But I think since he's moved to secondary, we've definitely seen inclusion in practice and that it can work and be successful. He's not comfortable with crowded classrooms, unpredictable noise, too many demands being made on him at once. Lack of routine, lack of consistency. He needs a very structured setting to do well. So although it's a larger school and much more movement and noise, because the staff have been so consistent with him, that's really been helpful to him.
4: Here you go, Scott. Shall I help you with another one?
0: Smoke, like Anthony, Scott is part of mainstream classes for most subjects. For an autistic child, mixing with other pupils is a valuable way to overcome isolation.
5: Let the professional do it.
6: I will not join in.
7: What you can do, which is good in the green...
6: I can get on with my work.
7: Well done. You got red?
0: In the learning support department, bad, Scott is working one-to-one
6: that
0: on a social
6: could also
0: story.
7: Scott have got no independence whatsoever in school with peers or adults. He has changed a hell of a lot, got a lot more independent. He will work now independently, work with groups, and his stress levels aren't so high.
8: When I see him on the corridor, I will try to remember that it has been sorted. We cannot
0: a
8: like
0: common
8: everyone.
0: Autistic trait is that's misinterpreting social situations.
8: Yeah, well, that's good, isn't it?
0: Scott is learning how to differentiate between
8: like
0: boisterous behaviour and bullying.
7: We draw the situation out and then we can say whether they're bullies or not. If it's only happened once, there won't be a bully. So we put it in the finish box and that's finished with.
9: We don't want to talk about him no more.
6: That you like him.
9: Because he doesn't do it no more, does he?
6: Yeah.
10: That's where the finished box really comes in, really useful. Because you do put it in the finish box and then if it comes up again, you can say, that's in the finish box. It's not really frustrating on our part because it's obviously something that's bothering them and it's something they need to deal with. So you just deal with it until they're happy that it's finished.
7: It was
6: sorted.
11: I'm making sure it's pie.
0: Hayley played a key part in Luke's difficult transition from primary school.
10: He first stepped through the doors and just screamed and screamed and screamed, and it was a case of 3, 2, 1 upstairs, and up he came straight into LS2. We've got other autistic children who have been nervous, but they haven't had that reaction.
0: Secondary schools regularly ensure liaison with the primary pupils they're going to take in. But it's crucial for Wodensborough's support staff to get to know incoming pupils with ASD as early as possible.
12: Oh, that's very
3: very clever.
5: Clever.
3: Very clever.
12: 18 months ago, on his first visit to the school, Luke was given a video camera to help him explore his new surroundings.
13: Wow.
12: For any pupil with ASD, the unknown can be a threat.
13: Staircase!
2: The main challenges are moving from a very familiar, safe, small environment to moving to a very large, unfamiliar environment. Lots of new faces, lots of new sounds, lots of new smells. You know, because the sensory needs of children, you know, are sometimes overlooked, and particularly with an ASD child, those sensory needs can become extremely heightened.
12: Since then, Luke's progressed well and has benefited from accessing the mainstream curriculum and teachers.
10: He's come on amazingly because he's so much more independent now. He's much better with people. He was normally head straight down on the desk, which he does now and again, but he's getting used to people a lot more and changing environments much more. He has settled a lot.
12: With the learning support department at his base, Luke has structure throughout the day.
14: And I'm going to trust you with my keys to get through the door.
15: Luke needs preparation. He needs to know what we expect of him that day. He needs to know if there are any changes.
14: You know what that is? You know what the symbol is?
15: He needs a lot of visual strategies used. He has a visual timetable.
14: So we've got drama,
16: life skills, rape.
15: He needs to use registration, sort of just dealing with the day-to-day things that other pupils might take in their stride.
14: And then at the end,
15: hometown. Fantastic. We use symbols all the time. We have them all around schools. We've started filtering out into mainstream lessons as well, and we've found it has a massive impact on all the pupils, not just the autistic ones. It doesn't hurt the kids that can read, and it really benefits those that can't.
17: So I don't have who likes drinks.
12: Luke's been making progress with subjects that are traditionally non-autism friendly. Mainstream teacher Liz Wood takes Luke for drama.
18: When he first came to lessons, he was happy to play a game. And even that took a couple of weeks to get him into playing a game. But after that, that was it. He wouldn't do any of the work. He didn't want to engage in any group work or anything like that. And he made the decision. He was like, no, I'm not doing it. I'm going to sit in the corner.
19: Day to day, he struggles in groups. He struggles to interact. It takes a lot of prompting to get involved in things that he doesn't really want to do.
20: What's happened is Kate and her husband, Patricia, have been called for.
19: After the game, we went into a little bit of talking, which Luke found a little bit hard to cope with, because he switches off, he gets annoyed, he starts to get a little bit agitated.
21: Luke, be calm, tell me again.
19: So he removed himself from the situation. I tried talking to him and he didn't want to know, so I left him for 5 minutes to sort of calm himself down. Do you remember the story we were doing last week?
17: No.
18: At first it was quite distracting because it would distract the other pupils, and especially the mainstream pupils who weren't used to working with the pupils from LS1 and 2, especially Luke. So they would make a big fuss of it, but over time they've gotten used to it, they ignore it, they continue to be focused on me. And because I've got the support and there's Pete and other people, I know that I can leave it and they can deal with that and I can continue dealing with the rest of the class.
21: Who's going to be Katrina? Who's going to be Patricia?
19: Once we were going to start moving into the practical work, I used one of the other students who he's used to working with. Good. I sort of got them paired together because it was someone he was comfortable speaking to and comfortable working with. Sort of talking him through what he needed to do and making it enjoyable for him, making it so it wasn't a lesson and it wasn't something that he needed to learn. It was something that he was going to have fun doing.
21: He can say, no, it's the moon.
17: No, it's the moon. No, it's not. Moon.
18: The only person that's ever excluded Luke has been Luke. And now he's starting to include himself, and it's just by the by for the rest of the class. They just accept that it's happening.

0: Fantastic.
1: How good is that?
2: Brilliant.
1: Praise. Praise is so important. Once he has started to work, once he has started to get himself back into the lesson, the teacher then has got to come over and sort of praise, get both Luke, teacher and support staff involved, working as a group, and it helps. It does help a lot.
3: A moon!
0: It's a sun.
3: Moon!
0: Sun!
3: Moon!
0: Okay, you got it.
2: Fantastic. Well done.
4: What I want to see is the knowledge that you have built up, because in theory, this should be
5: Tim is preparing
4: team.
5: For his
4: this
5: GCSEs.
4: This should be where we get the most marks from.
5: He has a diagnosis
4: we do
5: of
4: better
5: Asperger's
4: on the right-hand
5: syndrome,
4: side than we do on the left-hand
5: and so
4: side.
5: Is at the higher functioning end of the
4: we do
5: autistic
4: with the evaluation
5: spectrum.
4: Than the practice.
6: When I first met Tim, when he was in Year 6 at primary school, Tim was very, very isolated, agitated in the playground situation. He found it very difficult to interact with other children.
7: I hope to get into the graphics or media industry, what I'm studying at the moment, yes. I get past college, yes.
6: He was one of our first children that came through the door, that, you know, with a clear diagnosis of ASD. Since then, Tim has just surprised us all.
4: As far as I'm concerned, this is finished.
7: Do you think you want to put me freebie on there?
4: That's got to go back on there for when it gets sent away for marketing and such like. But I really wouldn't start messing with this too much.
8: Tim is studying GCSE graphics, single award. He does have Asperger's. He is also very academic and very knowledgeable within the subject area. He's actually more able than probably 50% of the rest of the group that don't come with his specific needs. But he does have a very different set of needs to Luke, in that he's much more able. So you have to support him, but also stretch him to meet the requirements of the GCSE syllabus.
6: The difficulties that Tim has to deal with is the fact that as soon as he's got it in his mind that this is important, then it becomes too important for him. And at the moment, in preparation for GCSEs, you know, lots of staff are getting very, very agitated about coursework and getting this done and getting that done. And Tim is now struggling to understand what is important, because we're trying to develop the whole Tim. We're trying to work on his relationships and his social skills. We're trying to make sure that he's academically making progress. And unfortunately, Tim can't see that as a whole picture. He's seeing it as very much compartmentalised.
8: That's one of the best specs I've read in a long time. Job done on that bit. It sounds unusual, but we actually have to support him in not doing too much as well, because he will. If he didn't do any more work on his folder, he would still get a very good grade. He will work and work and work. His folder is 3 times the thickness of anyone else's.
5: Perhaps the biggest issue for teachers is how to adapt their methods when each child with ASD can have such different needs and abilities.
6: I think that the best way to work with staff is the drip feed method, where you work through issues, you explain the problems, you explain possible solutions and ways through it.
8: Like all pupils, ASD students need structure, order. They like to know where they're going, how they're going to get there, and to remember that.
9: Just another one of those.
10: Talk to the support staff, because the support staff can be really useful in resources they can provide. There's a lot of resources that these kids react well to, like symbol supported timetabling, like differentiated worksheets, and it does really help in lessons.
6: Our role as a department is facilitating change and making sure that the staff feel confident in moving forward with all children with special education needs.

0: Over 1,000 injuries were sustained by adults working in the primary education sector during 2004. Can you identify hazards within your school and in the play areas, not just for the children, but for the staff as well? Emma Payne is deputy head of a traditional primary school. It's housed in a two-storey Victorian building, which has narrow corridors, lots of stairs, classrooms on the second floor and limited space. With her help, this programme will show you the do's and don'ts of health and safety. Guiding her is expert Jo Crickson, with advice on how you can protect yourself and solutions to make your school the safest it can be. For the purpose of this programme, some of the hazards have been set up.
1: You can see this corridor is a fire exit and there are coats on the floor. Obviously, coats on the floor is a trip hazard.
2: Yeah.
1: Disappointed to see a chair piled up on the table there. Not quite sure why that's happened, but obviously that's a hazard for children and would normally be on the floor tucked in, but not an ideal place for a learning support assistant to be working with children.
2: No, because
1: in our school, we have 14 classrooms and the Victorians didn't build too many extra spaces for learning.
2: And this is the dilemma you face, is you're having to make fit for purpose an old premises to a new establishment, to new ideas, etc., aren't you?
1: Yes.
3: As it's a main thoroughfare and a fire exit, it really could become a hazard if that chair is knocked over, so therefore member of staff must ensure that that chair is either removed altogether or tucked underneath the table. We're walking up the stairs now. Obviously, you know, we're going to a second level where we've got classrooms. Victorian school, probably not another fit out within those classrooms. There's one door in, one door out. Fire exits are often a problem in two-storey buildings. That's why fire drills and the practice of are essential.
1: So here is fire practice. It happens regularly. Obviously, children and staff don't know when it's going to happen.
2: Yeah.
3: Again, Victorian school, you've got an awful lot of stairs to contend with, etc.
4: It's blocked! Mr. G, it's blocked!
3: And, you know, clearly this has been staged in terms of that fire exit being blocked, but it's a key point I want to pick up on. When we do our fire evacuation training or practices, that is a legal requirement, but quite often we won't practice having a fire exit blocked. So, you know, in the event of a real emergency, when a fire exit is blocked, people don't know their next nearest fire exit. So we need to go through that practice. We also need to make sure that we practice at lunchtime, because quite often, if an emergency happened at lunchtime, you've got a different set of staff in and they won't know, you know, the evacuation procedures.
2: Okay, so we've come into a classroom here where there's a clear case of a teacher working on their own, so it's lone working. Does that often happen?
1: A teacher. Mm-hmm. But there are occasions, aren't there, when parents will pick up a child and then
3: Absolutely.
1: Pop upstairs.
3: Yeah.
2: Perhaps we need to look at a case history now in terms of exactly this area.
0: A few years ago, teacher Ken Wilkinson experienced the wrath of an angry parent. During the lunchtime period, he had to deal with an extremely

0: badly behaved pupil, which ended up with the girl's dinner being thrown in the rubbish bin.
1: Shortly afterwards, I went down to the staff room thinking not very much about this incident, and I went into the staff room.

0: him, and this man came in smelling of drink, pushed me up against the wall, put his hand on my throat. "Where's my daughter's dinner? What's happened to my daughter's dinner?" And he was basically getting ready to do something fairly physical against me. Eventually took his hand off my throat and was escorted away by senior staff, who of course had been called to assist.
1: Okay, we've just seen that, Emma, and I can't go into the specifics of that case, but we need to talk a little bit about, you know, how we can protect ourselves better within this sort of scenario. There is available confrontational situation training, which teaches you techniques on how to diffuse situations, looks at body language, looks at settings, etc. Have you had an opportunity to undertake that within school?
2: Yes, our whole staff were trained about a year ago on exactly how to handle situations like that, but the thing that springs to mind immediately is we've had new staff since then and we haven't redone the training.
1: Yeah, absolutely. And that's key, actually. What you just said there is really key, because it has to be a whole school ethos. It has to, all the school has to buy into this programme, if you like, in terms of loan working. First area we need to look at is room layout. If you've been caught unawares and you're working in your classroom after hours and an angry parent or parents come in, you need to try and diffuse that situation. Don't sit yourself boxed in so that you can't get out and you haven't got an escape route. And equally, don't box your parent or parents in, because they may feel threatened by that. The other area that you need to look at is body language, because it can be quite threatening. And if you have somebody come up to you and you stand there with your arms folded with a sour look on your face, then that's just going to exacerbate that angry parent. So take a step back, try and create some body space between you and them. And if, you know, if nothing is working, then have in the back of your mind, and this is where you need an overall school plan and a discussion, have a contingency plan in the back of your mind, so you can say, I really hear your point, and you've got a very valid point which we need to you know, further explore, but this room is going to be used in about 2 minutes' time by 10 teachers. Can we move somewhere else? And what that actually does is it buys you some time to either then get your support that you need, or, you know, diffuse it by actually stepping away from that environment. Okay, we're walking into a year six classroom here, and remember, it's a, you know, it is a Victorian classroom, so it's not built for purpose. What hazards can you spot around here?
2: I can see straight away there the wire from the projector,
1: yep.
2: But I can see also that the teacher has got everybody sat down and won't be walking around while the wire's out there like that. Well, this is an unusual shaped room.
1: Hmm.
2: I see some stairs in the corner there.
1: It's introduced quite a hazard, don't they?
2: They do, but this area is used for whole class work around a flip chart. I can see here that a hot drink has been brought into class, which it shouldn't have been, and also it's been placed on the edge of a table, but also by the computer,
1: yeah.
2: So if it got spilt.
1: Yeah, two fairly obvious hazards there.
2: You have to be careful around the sink for any water being spilled.
1: Yep.
2: But I would say, generally, this is perhaps a little bit untidy, trip hazards.
1: Yeah. The housekeeping, you know, it does need a little bit of work on it in terms of there's boxes over the floor that if you're not looking where you're going, you're going to trip. I think we need to look at a case history about, you know, the use of stairs and perhaps teachers trying to do too much at one time.
3: Teacher Susan Argent tells of an experience which was caused by trying to do too much too quickly.
4: It was a Monday morning about 11 o'clock. I just finished my lesson and I carry all my teaching resources in a big plastic box. And this particular classroom was at the top of a flight of stairs and I was carrying my box and saying goodbye to my colleague at the top of the stairs. And I missed my footing. And at this point, I was still carrying my box. So I lost my footing, I fell down the stairs and landed, still carrying my box, at the bottom. My colleague was a first aider and she came down the stairs and advised me to go to hospital to see if I had any injuries. And it turned out I'd fractured my elbow and my left wrist.
1: Okay, so we've just seen that case history. And, you know, there are serious consequences of falling on stairs. And those stairs look innocuous and, you know, you think that perhaps they won't cause harm. But it's using your common sense. If you've got to carry resources from one level

0: to another, then perhaps split them into two loads. So perhaps take them out of that box that hasn't got any handles on it and you're struggling with it and it's too heavy, and put them into either two separate loads and make two trips, or bags so that you can actually see where you're going. Accidents do happen on stairs, and what we need to do is try and look at it practically and try and minimise that risk. Okay, so we're just walking through the front gate of the school now. So if you can, anything that you think could cause any harm?
1: Well, this slope, in when it's been snowing or when it's frosty, the caretaker has to grit down a path, because that's the main thoroughfare into the school.
0: Uh-huh. And he knows that that's part of his duty, and he does that as a normal practice.
1: Yes.
0: Brilliant, okay, that's good. Let's see where we're going now.
1: This is the entrance area, and you can see there's a column in the middle, and obviously people have to be careful with that. We're very strict with the children about that you absolutely have to walk through school at all times, so you're not tripping and running into these columns that just are in a few corridors.
0: They need to be looking where they're going, don't they?
1: That's right.
2: I'm sure you've not had many accidents with this, but if it was a problem, what you could do is you could secure some foam around that pillar with hazard warning tape.
0: Okay, so we're now moving into the outside play area.
1: As we've got steps coming away from a fire exit, you can see that they've been edged in yellow, so it's very clear.
2: And it really does stand out. It's very good, actually. I get asked quite a lot in terms of how to balance making this area interesting but safe at the same time. So if we could just have a look around here to see if there are any hazards.
1: The key thing is that the children need to be supervised outside.
2: Yep.
1: And you can see we've got an external gate there, but that is not a fire exit, and that's kept bolted at all times, so children can't access it.
2: Uh-huh. Just stop you there.
0: Can you see any hazards there? Any possible hazards?
1: I think possibly I can see balls, and the children will want to be throwing those, that there might be accidents with those windows.
0: Yeah. And although these windows don't come under the legal requirement to have them safety filmed or safety glass, they're in an enclosed area, and they're in an area where children are playing, they are throwing things. So I think the best practice would be to safety film the shed glass and the building glass, if it isn't done so already.
1: Here's one of our lovely climbing frames. You can see it goes quite high, exciting piece of equipment.
2: Yeah.
1: But obviously lots of health and safety issues involved with that.
0: You picked up something there. You said it's exciting play equipment, and that's really important that we don't remove that exciting play equipment from our playgrounds.
1: You can see the sign there about that children have to be supervised while they're playing, which has issues for after school as well, when parents pick them up, which is why the sign's been placed up there.
0: Commonly, that's where quite a lot of accidents happen, is after school hours, when parents are bringing in their other younger children and, you know, perhaps chatting to other mothers, etc., and they've not got their eyes on the kids, and that's when the accidents happen. Okay, just to recap there, in terms of outdoor play equipment, there are three key areas that we really need to look at. The first one is that it needs to be installed to the European standards. There's a whole wealth of information in terms of installation, maintenance, structures, etc., that needs to be adhered to. The second is adequate supervision. You've got an area that's inherent in risk, but it's a risk that the children need to be able to discover, but in a controlled way. And the third area is carrying out a risk assessment. So how do we use that area safely? How many children are allowed on that equipment at any one time? How do they play? It's looking at all of those areas, so again, it's controlled in a safe way.
3: So, having taken a health and safety journey, what priorities will Emma take with her?
1: I think two things have popped into my mind, really, about how mess is a health and safety issue, and how lone working is a real issue for us to tackle in school.
0: I think the whole idea really is to get a good health and safety culture within school. Everybody's got to buy into it. So it really is having a strategic plan, and perhaps not dealing with individual pockets of health and safety, like there's a hazard there, but having that overall strategic plan with a good positive culture.

0: The move from primary to secondary is a milestone in the lives of young people. In this film, we follow children as they have their first day at three of Brighton and Hove's secondary schools, and we ask them to reflect on the experience of their first term.
1: I've got my lunchbox, got my drink, and Mum's giving me a special lunch today, she'll give me some extra stuff. I've got a new pencil case with stuff inside it. Oh, we got that yesterday, got that last night. Looking forward to it a little bit, but mostly I'm not. I'm still a little bit nervous about it.
0: It's the first week of September, and Nick and Jade are about to start at Hove Park School.
2: Teacher, the new head teacher. Did you not come to the induction day?
0: For Tim Barclay and his staff, the first day is an opportunity to set a tone for the whole year.
2: Remember being in the hall, I'm taking you back in time now.
3: They've all come from a variety of different schools, and so we try and make it very clear and very straightforward so that they don't get worried about should I do this or shouldn't I do this. So there is a clear set of boundaries and they understand how to relate to one another as new people meeting each other perhaps for the first time.
4: So on the board, I've written three words. We've got age, interests, and family. Okay? So you're going to spend a couple of minutes asking your partner about these three things.
0: First stop for Jade is a getting to know you session with her new schoolmates and mentor, Miss Ryu.
4: Jade, what do you know about Jodie?
5: She's 11.

0: I think it made me more confident because of there was some friends I knew that were going to the same school.
1: At primary school, you're it's like a big pond and you're the like head fish, and then in secondary school, you're like, it's like a massive pond of it. You're the little new fish.
2: What I would like you to do, please, is write your name, your mental group, which is 7RR. Okay, this is your mental group. Yeah, not your class group, your mental group.
3: We were very keen on personalising the work we do with the students and focusing very much on the individual. And so we reduced the amount of students in what's called usually a tutor group into a mentor group. And every member of staff in the school mentors around 15 to 20 students.
2: This book must be brought to school every day without fail, okay? There is no excuse for not the dog ate my book, I left my book on the bus. Nothing is good enough.
4: I wish I'd been with some of my friends, my mentor group, but I'm not that book, I took on my mentor then. I know two people from my old school, but they're not really.
5: If you don't fit in, it makes it like quite hard to do your work. It's important to like have friends and get on with people too, because quite a bit of it is teamwork, especially in like PE and games. And it can be quite boring at break as well, you don't have someone to talk to.
6: If, for example, you're with boys in secondary school, it's not cool to appear to be too keen sometimes. So you've got to be very careful in class. If the teacher asks a question and you know it, the answer, you've got to be careful about not just getting your hand up too quickly and shouting it out, because you might be called a boff by the others and then you're isolated. So you've got to steer a kind of a knife edge between kind of keeping in with the group and not displeasing the teacher or showing them that you don't know the answer so that she thinks you're dim.
2: So you're going to be learning loads of new things, right? New ideas, new ways of going about things. You're not going to be little baby birds with your beaks open going beep, beep, beep, beep, beep, beep, and expecting it all to be delivered. You're going to be thinking, right, hang on, there is a problem. What am I going to do about it? How do I get over this? So that is one of the things that you're going to be learning at Hove Park.
7: There is research evidence to show that young people want their voice heard and they want to be able to have a say in terms of their learning. And my experience is that those schools, be they primary or secondary, who actually engage children in the learning process, listen to children, take note of children, encourage children to become self-regulators of their own learning, are much more successful.
2: Is there anybody that likes reading out loud? Do you want me to read it? Me? Yeah?
8: Yeah.
2: Do you want to read the first one? Challenge, please.
8: Okay.
2: Right, everybody listening, please. One of our things is listening.
9: We are not accepting new ideas and overcome problems. What's that mean? I would do it with a lot of hassle, or I'd do it at the last minute. First day you get like six bits of homework and I'd spend all night doing it.
3: A well-perceived dip in performance in year eight nationally, and boys seem to suffer more than girls. And there's a variety of ways of thinking about how that dip has happened in terms of academic performance and learning. And I think one of the things that would interest me is measuring that dip and seeing if we can actually make a difference through the transition process that we have in school. And the other factor for me is whether we can change perhaps the way that we work in secondary schools in Key Stage 3 in terms of our curriculum offer and making the link a little bit less jagged.
7: There still is a tendency on occasions to think of it as a fresh start when it shouldn't be. We should be building on. Now, the literacy and numeracy strategies actually provide an opportunity of some continuity. at key stage three. So in principle, the idea is good that there can be some continuity.
8: At our second school, Patcham High, the New Year Sevens are gathering for the first assembly of the year. Emily and Kevin are about to meet up with their classmates and form tutors.
9: I want to be proud of you. You look like a good bunch of young people. And I'm really looking forward to working with you. And I'm really looking forward to hearing lots of positive stuff about you. Right, what I'm going to show you now is basically Patcham High's Bible. You will be issued with one of these.
8: Kevin has special education needs and has transferred from neighbouring Patcham Junior School.
9: What I'm going to do now is I'm going to give you your own personal timetable. Kevin.
10: I think a timetable is important as well, that's explained to them properly. And finding the skills as well to actually go around the school and use their map that they're given, see if they can find themselves, not get themselves lost. I think it's the confidence building that we have to work on in those first few weeks.
9: Right.
8: The journal is a new concept for the children and for their parents, who will now use it to communicate with the school and teachers.
9: After you've written your name, you need to look at me. Your parents need to sign it. I need to see your parents' signature here. And I will be collecting those in from tomorrow. So this is for you to do tonight. Does anyone not understand that? Because what you are going to do, you're not going to have time to do it now, but you're going to write down your timetable into your journal. That is going to be part of your homework. And you've got French now with your head of year, Mrs. Todd.
11: Bonjour, Kevin.
7: Secondary teachers have a real challenge because they deal with large cohorts of children. They're subject specialists. Whereas primary teachers are much more orientated towards the children as learners. And the problem there is we don't have enough subject specialism. So if we had a nice blend of the two, we could do very well.

0: Je m'appelle. That's right. So I say, et toi? And you say, je m'appelle Lucy. Comment ça va? Comment ça va? Comment ça va? Comment ça va? Now turn to your neighbor and one of you says, comment ça va?
1: Comment ça va?
0: The other one says, ça va bien, merci.
1: Ça va bien, merci.
2: You really want to go that way on the next floor. Kids in there doing a random selection of dangerous things.
3: And I want you just to, each of you on your own, to just do a little cartoon or picture of what you think a typical scientist looks like, or what a typical scientist does. And on your picture, and don't spend too much time on it, do it quite quickly, okay? Do a little picture of what you think a scientist looks like, and on the picture, I want you to think of at least five good science words, other than the word science. If you can think of at least five other words that have something to do with it, put them on your picture as well.
4: We found there's a deterioration in attitudes of children about work, particularly science and maths. Girls more in science, boys more in maths. The dips in attitude were much bigger with the brighter, the more able children. So it's those who aren't so academically able seem to enjoy school more. I mean, after all, they're making friends. They've learned how to cope with the teachers. The work isn't too demanding. But those who want more challenge, they're tending to feel that it's not exciting enough for them.
5: Because she's really strict, our teacher, and really boring. It's just, I used to like it in primary. It's more exciting.
3: So, don't forget, we've got lunch in just over 5 minutes. Normally, it'd be until 1:15, but for these first 2 weeks, you're going to lunch at 1 o'clock. So, we've got another lunch, 5 minutes, folks. The reality is that people who work in science are just the same as everyone else. They're very, very normal people. I know a few scientists, and they're all incredibly normal. They're all very nice, and they're all very different as well. And there are just as many women as men doing science, and a lot of very young people doing science, not just old people. So you went to the word stereotype. That's a good word. We have an idea of what scientists are like, but in reality, not many scientists would look like some of your pictures. Maybe one or two.
6: I do a lunch club sometimes on a Friday and sometimes. We do, like, you can go on the internet and do stuff on the internet, like play games and all that stuff.
7: Kevin's survival strategy for the first day is to stick with his friend Harry from primary school.
8: That's going to be on 10. 10. 5. 10.

0: He's been helping with my work sometimes. When I get stuck, it helps me.
1: I felt like I didn't want to go to school because I was too nervous.
2: So I was like, okay.
1: I stayed in bed for a few minutes.
0: My favourite thing was going home. That was my favourite thing, going home.
3: I'm just a little bit nervous and excited meeting my friends and my new friends.
4: On the other side of Brighton, Jo is beginning his secondary school career at Farndean.
5: Have a great time.
6: Have fun with Jo, okay? Enjoy yourself, alright? Alright, have fun with Jo, okay? Take it easy.
7: And for some of them, it's very simple and it's a very smooth transition. They don't have a problem with it, and they come here and the majority of them, we probably won't even notice because they'll just come and they'll fit in and everything will be great. And for others, it is more difficult for various reasons, you know, emotional and social reasons. Some of them might be coming without any friends. If they come from a feeder school where there's only one or two, that can be quite traumatic, I think.
3: It's a bit frightening for me because loads of people know each other, but I don't know anyone really.
4: The new Year 7s are congregating on the water to meet up with their tutor groups.
8: So many of you who have met already at the junior schools, and so many of you looking really smart and sort of very smiley and happy to be here. So welcome to Farndean.
4: As is customary, the head teacher arrives to set the tone.
9: First thing is, most people will be nervous. You should be. If you're not, there's something wrong with you. If you're too confident today about what's going to happen, then you're going to fall out of this in a big way fairly quickly, I would say. Because although I can stand at the front and talk about being nice to people, you will regret it if you don't get the message fairly quickly about what this school is actually all about. And anyway, I'm sure, remember what I said, by the weekend you'll all feel okay. Thank you very much.
10: Okay, so today, there's only you here, it's all right.
7: There was an assembly where they met the head teacher, they met the student coordinator for the year group. So there's definitely a tone setting feel to that day. And then they spend the first lesson with their tutor.
11: My name is Ms. Barua, as you probably know. I've met almost all of you anyway. A few I didn't meet at the end of last term. When we go in, I want you to sit where you feel comfortable with a friend, if you have a friend here. Don't worry if you don't have a friend with you, because you'll make friends soon. The first thing perhaps that I should do is actually take the register, so that, you know, we've done that, and then we're going to look at your planners. You saw one of these, didn't you, when you came at the end of last term? Well, this is the moment when you'll each get given your own planner, and I'll need to go through that with you and talk to you about your timetable. Jo?
2: Yes, miss.
11: Alexander?
12: Yes, miss.
11: I think you prefer Alexander, don't you?
12: Yeah.
11: Yes, that's fine. Now, has everybody got a timetable now in front of them? Copy Monday going downwards.
13: There is an awful lot of copying things that they don't want to do. I mean, on the first days, even though it's quite easy to print their timetables, they copy out timetables, they copy out the rules for classroom behaviour and so on. And seems to think it sends the message, you know, the reinforcement. They do an awful lot of copying.
11: I'm going to take one half on a tour. Sophie's going to take the other half on a tour.
4: Farndean has replaced the traditional summer-term induction day with a Meet the Mentor event. So today is the first time Jo and his classmates have been on a tour of the school.
11: One thing that I will be doing is asking if anybody's interested in playing an instrument, or if anybody already does. I've got certain people I know who already do.
1: I'll be giving you your cards, and I think you swipe them here, but there'll be somebody to show you anyway, the free pet.
2: There you go.
11: I think think you've probably seen as much as you can take in. But I'm going to take you back now. We'll go up and over the bridge back to our... In a minute, I'm going to dismiss you for break. You can go where you like, but you're going to have to be back in this room at 11:05. If you have not got a watch, stay with somebody that has. There is a warning bell that goes at 11 to remind you that you've only got 5 more minutes.
7: Do they have bells and things in the schools you've been in? By bells, the timetable, it rules everything. And they're moving from lesson to lesson, and they're having to learn to switch from one thing to the next. It's a totally different type of learning experience. It's a bit like a factory model, I'm afraid. It still has the vestiges of the 19th century.
5: Yeah, we can stand at the front gate, can't we?
12: And what are you expecting from your first lesson in secondary school this afternoon?
3: It's going to be challenging and quite hard, I hope. And I hope it's going to push me.
7: We do look after them here. I mean, it's a very care. It's a school with a fantastic ethos, I think, and we do care, and we have that sort of nurturing. But we also are very focused on the learning, and so I think it's important when they come in that they see this first day. Yes, they have 2 lessons with their tutor. They're doing their timetables, the things that you'd normally do. But in the afternoon, they're going to a lesson, and so is everyone else. So immediately they're back into school, really.
14: Right, welcome. First real lesson at Valentine School. Ari, before we do the register, let's just have a think. Ari, religious education. What do you think we might study in that subject? What sort of things do you think we might look at?
3: Hinduism.
14: Okay, Hinduism. What might we add with that list?
3: Worship.
14: Can we come up with a better... Right, worship. How they worship. What else? How they worship?
3: Yeah. Customs.
14: Customs. That's one of the words I was looking for. 10 minutes to get your name on the front, that coming off the board, and a nice border around it. See? How are we doing here? Oh, the waves have come well, haven't they? And your cats. Your cats look a bit scared.
3: They're fluffy.
14: Fluffy? Oh, they're long-haired cats, are they?
3: Yeah, that one's just small. He's a bit, like, scampery.
14: Mm.
3: And that one's just fluffy.
14: So you've smushed it around. What's this bit here going to be?
3: That's a magazine, because I like to read magazines.
14: Mm-hmm.
3: And I just want that.
14: You just
3: decoration.
14: Want... Yeah? Okay, and now you've got to think of something to go into these spaces here. Is that? Yeah. Excellent. You all arrived, hopefully knowing at least one other person. I hope that tonight you are going home having spoken to at least 3 people that you didn't know when you first arrived here. So if you haven't done that, you need to do that as you're heading out the door. And I mean, spoken to them, not just green or whatever, but actually spoken to them. Because by the time you get to the end of the year, you will know each other really well.
3: I think Valentine's really good, and I really enjoyed my first day. And I can't wait till tomorrow. Come on, bunny.
4: Emily has been at Patcham High School for 8 weeks. It's nearly half term, and time for her mum and dad to find out how she is getting on.
15: How do you think the first half term has gone?
16: For Emily? Very well.
15: Mm-hmm.
16: Very happy. She's very enthusiastic, isn't she? She seems to really be enjoying herself.
15: And she seems to have coped quite well with the transition of... It's a big shock coming to secondary school, you know, 5 different lessons, 5 different members of staff in your bag. But she seems to cope with all that very well.
16: Mm.
15: Does she seem tired?
16: First couple of weeks, absolutely, wasn't she? The first 2 weeks, wanting to go to bed about 8 o'clock.
15: It's a shocker.
16: Usually
7: It's, you know,
15: it's very tiring. It's a big change.
17: Yeah, big change.
15: Does she reads at home?
17: Reluctant a bit with the reading. She always has been.
15: I would just say encourage her.
17: Yes.
15: And I'm a literacy teacher here, so it's my thing.
17: Yeah.
15: That I say to everybody, 10 minutes regularly is better than an hour once a week.
17: Yeah.
15: And encourage her to read anything, you know, magazines, comics.

0: newspapers.
1: At Van Dien, it's also time to meet with parents. Ms. Beruitt is discussing CAT's results with Joe and his parents.
2: If we look at your CAT scores, which came, you're in the very high for the quantitative, which suggests that you have very high potential for thinking, which involves mathematical thinking.
3: That was my best subject last year.
2: Was it?
3: Yeah.
2: That's very interesting. So we're looking at maths as being exceptional.
3: My you went on computers and they had really hard maths stuff on there, and I think that's been a really big challenge, and I really enjoyed it.
2: Great. So you're feeling challenged in maths and still enjoying it. That's very important. That's something obviously that I'd want to monitor, and that we all should.
4: Mm-hmm, mm-hmm,
2: you do. Similarly, with all subjects actually, Joey, we should, and I'm sure you would want to let me know, let your parents know, if you felt that you were just coasting.
5: Mm. We're trying to make the tutor to be the centre of everything for that student, so that when they actually come here, it's the tutor to whom they go, obviously if they've got problems, but also looking at progress as well. Because we have tutor days here now, instead of traditional parents' evenings for most year groups.
6: Because the CATs looked at different things as well. Because the SATs were what you knew, but the CATs is like how you think and what you're going to be good at. So really, they need a good mixture of both.
7: They get over-tested, and what worries me is the schools that decide they've got to test them again on entry, and I really find that totally unacceptable.
8: It does
7: happen, but I actually feel that if the records that are transferred are really looked at and used well, then there shouldn't be the need to test. And SATs is only one piece of evidence.
9: And I think that the work we do in Key Stage 3, and in many schools there's a lot of thinking going on in Key Stage 3, whether it's 2 years or is it 3 years. What do you do with that year 8? Is it an in-between year? How can you make it more exciting, more focused, and actually look at individuals and their learning potential and really get young people to think about themselves as individualised learners?
10: I think that where the transfer system has to concentrate is in year 7. They have to make year 7 a bit different in order to get children back onto being keen about learning again.
11: From primary to secondary is quite a big step, and I'm just really, really enjoying it and haven't really had any problems, and all my friends are great and it's just really, really good.
6: Get to do a lot more things, it's a lot more interesting. Not more space. You get to use a lot of new equipment that we never dreamt of using in primary school.
12: It's been fun, it's been exciting. Sometimes it's a bit nervous and scary. It's a big step to take from both schools, but on the whole, a lot of people have fitted in. Some people have moved classes, but it's been really good so far.

0: There's too much admin, never-ending initiatives, more and more figures to analyse. Just some of the common complaints in schools. Teachers, it would seem, are sinking beneath a deluge of paperwork. According to some reports, the problem is so serious that teachers are leaving the profession because of the burden of bureaucracy. But you don't hear any of these grumbles at this primary.
1: So what you're saying is your job's getting easier?
2: It definitely is, yeah.
1: So why is everyone griping about all the extra work they've got to do?
2: I don't know. You'd have to ask them.
0: And at this secondary, there's not so much as a post-it note to be seen in front of this head teacher.
3: Is your desk always as empty as this?
4: Yes.
3: Why?
4: Because this is how I like it to be.
0: In this programme, we'll be discovering how two schools have helped teachers, and in turn improved teaching and learning, by clearing up the clutter of administration and dealing with the bother of bureaucracy. Their approach is similar and simple. If there's a lot of administration, then bring in administrators to do it.
5: I'm trained to do the job that I do. I have an MBA. I have my degree, I'm business background, I'm able to take all of those burdens from teachers who ultimately trained to be teachers, not to be administrators.
0: The schools are also taking a radical approach to leadership, ensuring that the head teachers remain as educators rather than full-time administrators.
6: The amount of stuff which comes across my desk is too much for any one person to deal with. There has to be other people in the school who have the skills and the expertise to actually take on some of those roles.
0: The NHUWT carried out a workload audit in 2008. It concluded that despite the national agreement for a concerted attack on unnecessary paperwork and bureaucratic process, teachers were still getting bogged down in a mire of administration. The most common tasks were classroom displays, filing, analysing figures, typing and photocopying. The union also identified the factors generating excessive work. At the top were lesson planning, teacher assessment system and inspection. The schools we're featuring were already recognising some of these problems and making a big difference to the lives of their teachers. At Westwood College in Leek in Staffordshire, there's a ratio of one support worker for every two teachers. The support team leadership meets once a week.
7: Hello, my name's Malcolm Clues. I'm the site manager.
8: I'm Ruth Quipp. I'm the finance manager.
9: I'm Judy Buxton, the office manager.
10: I'm Clarissa Williams, school business director.
5: I look after everything that does not involve the teachers. So anything that has been removed from teachers, such as examinations, policies, procedures, obviously with their input where required, finances, site management, grounds, IT, all of that comes under my side of management, my teams. The whole point of my role is to take away the bureaucracy from the head teacher and from the teachers so that they are able to focus on the core purpose of teaching and learning.
11: There isn't anybody that I would say I didn't want to work for or with, because before I was the head secretary, I used to do a lot of the admin tasks for different departments as well, so, and that was interesting and you greatly appreciate it. There's no divide, we're all a team, we're all here, the aim of the students.
12: I did go on a project about 6 years ago called A Learning Edge, where about six schools in the area all met, and we found out actually that Westwood was very modern in the way they thought, because we didn't have any differences between support and teaching staff, whereas other schools didn't sit in the same staff rooms and that sort of thing. We've never had that problem.
7: I mean, we do within the school. We hope it makes it easier for the teaching environment. Examples would be by moving the tables, by moving the chairs, by setting things up for the teachers, so that all they've got to do is go in and do the teaching. So that we're doing all the peripheral things, if you like.
5: Please, on the access building works that we've got going on.
7: We've now had the water tests and the hygiene tests.
5: They all came back clear.
7: And all that's fine now.
12: Is there a cleaning rota in place for that?
5: Yes, it should have been built into the new cleaning schedule that we put together. Yeah.

0: Brilliant. Thank you very much.
1: Yeah. Where are we up to, Malcolm, with getting the whole school asbestos register updated?
2: The register is being updated next week.
3: Looking on is the first head teacher, Miss E.E. Sousmeray. She reigned in the 1920s and 30s and would no doubt be startled by the pace of change at the school, especially since the appointment of Keith Hollins as head teacher in 2004. He took over with a zero tolerance of clutter and disorder, but didn't want to spend all his time sorting and organising.
4: It's my view that and it was when I became the head, and I was the deputy here before, that the head teacher of any school does a lot of tasks that A, they're not trained to do, and B, don't need to do, and C, in doing A and B, it takes you away from your core purpose, which is to produce better outcomes for students, which necessarily involves more learning. And you cannot be in classrooms observing lessons if you are meeting the builder, meeting an accountant, and writing. I had the view that there should be a certain model, and that you would have a business manager who's a member of the senior leadership team. And one aspect of good leadership is being able to determine who should be in which job, giving them that job, and then letting them get on with it.
1: This is the nerve centre of the systems and procedures and the structures that I have in place on the non-teaching, the support staff side at the college. Before I came to Westwood, I worked as a project officer for the local authority. I worked with the private sector, and I had finance background as well, and project management and team and site management. The more that I can remove, and my teams can remove, from the teaching staff and from the head, means that they can focus and get back in making sure that the students are getting the best possible education whilst they're here with us. I think I had a desire to work in a school, had a desire to make a difference, and actually personally I was looking at completing a PGCE and going back in and making a difference within the education of young people as a teacher. However, a stroke of luck or chance drew me into an administrative role within the school. That role has grown. It became from admin officer into school business manager and now into school business director.
3: While the leadership team is freed from the bigger business, all teachers are given support on the smaller but nonetheless important day-to-day tasks. Sally Hansel was being swamped by after-lesson admin because of her responsibilities as a head of drama and a senior learning mentor, as well as her extra work organising school productions at an annual music festival called Westfest.
5: This is the filing. Student reports. Westfest. Data analysis. Careers interview. Letters. Parent contact list. All student records for absences. And this is what's for going for printing.
6: Before we had the kind of support that we have now, it was a real push to complete all the letter writing, filing, all the things that Andrea does to help me out now were occupying too much of my time. And the amount of frustration and weariness that produced became, you know, impossible to manage. Now I can focus entirely on what I want to do and what I need to do, and I know that I've got the backup and the support that I need from her.
7: Do you like your work?
5: Yes, it gives me an insight into the full workings of the school and also a little bit of the students' life, because with being the support staff, I don't get to have any personal dealings with the students. So it's nice to think that I'm learning a bit more about the actual what goes on in the school rather than just admin.
7: Does it make a difference that it is a school rather than, say, an office, local government, something like that?
5: It's nice to feel that you make a contribution to the students' well-being whilst they're at school. After all, school is a huge part of their lives, so we try and make it as good an experience as possible.
7: Can you believe that some teachers claim they've left the profession because of the amount of paperwork?
6: I can believe it if a school isn't sort of sorting it out the way that we have. We're leading the way in setting these practices in motion, and I think there are some schools where it's still not happening. Here, you know, we have this incredible team of support staff, and when I go to INSET and I tell other people about it, they can't believe it.
3: Westwood College followed its administrative initiatives by appointing a new head teacher, one free from the red tape of bureaucracy and strategy to concentrate even more on the success of pupils. At least once a week, he meets his successor, who's now the executive head teacher. The executive role also covers a partner school in a neighbouring town, and at the moment he's also looking after a third secondary, which he's helping to turn round.
0: I'm in a very fortunate position in that some of the aspects of the role of head teacher that I would have to get involved in normally, I don't have to do. And I'm able to focus on what I think is the core purpose, which is teaching and learning.
7: We have a certain number of functions we have to fulfil. We would have to do them whether we had six head teachers or one. In this system, as Ian just said, Ian is enabled to focus on what actually should be the core purpose of all heads, whilst I do the other things without which teaching and learning would not improve. For example, getting grants in, improving our income, planning the budget.
0: Can I add a little bit to that? Head teachers need to take a wider view. At the same time, if you're going to improve what goes on in the college, you've almost got to have a tunnel vision as well. One person attempting to do both those roles is very difficult. Keith can take the wider view. He seeks out new strategies and new relationships and introduces us to new schools, which allows us to learn from practice outside of this college.
3: Leadership is also shared at this school in Cambridgeshire, although here almost everyone gets involved. The Alderman Jacobs Primary in Whittlesey is bigger than most. This is just over half of the school. More than 600 pupils may be a lot to administer as well as teach, but it also means there are more members of staff to take on the workload. By delegating responsibilities and sharing duties, everyone is given a part in running the school. We followed the head teacher on one of her regular tours of the classrooms.
7: So tell me about your style of leadership, Margaret. What's it all about? You talked about distributive leadership.
6: Yes, distributed leadership. I'm trying to empower everybody else to do my job, basically. What we try to do here in school is to develop leadership in a whole range of people. And partly it's to do with succession planning, but partly it's to give those people the skills of actually having a leadership role and developing themselves.
7: But aren't you putting extra burdens on your staff by saying, come and help me do my job?
6: No, I don't think I am. I think I'm giving them responsibility, and I think I'm giving them a development lesson, really, as it were, so that they're growing and they will apply for promoted posts, sometimes inside the school, sometimes outside the school.
3: A major move in taking responsibility away from the head's office was the creation of the Change Team, a committee of governors, parents and teachers. It works rather like a royal commission, examining different issues or problems and recommending new policies and solutions. Its role has also expanded into evaluation.
8: Number of TAs who've actually been attending professional development in this term, or this year in fact, they came out strongest. They really seem to have increased in their confidence, and I think, you know, that was a really good sign.

0: think it's important that responsibilities are delegated and that information is then passed on to where it needs to go. I'm the deputy, so obviously I then feed back to the leadership team. But it's really important that we do share the leadership in the school and that responsibilities are then passed to people. So I think we feel it's a really important job, and we talk generally about observations. We don't talk about specific people.
1: Event organisation is one of the many tasks that's moved away from the head's office to the staff room. In this case, the teacher and her assistant have sole responsibility for making a success of a joint school concert.
2: I've asked my class if they'll provide us with another dance, so we'll provide three,
3: right,
2: so the numbers are still the same.
3: OK, and we've got enough time to prepare for that.
2: Yeah.
3: OK.
2: The other schools have suggested we do a dance from each school. We go through them in order so that we don't do all of Alderman Jacobs first, because we're worried Alderman Jacobs' parents might leave halfway through.
3: That's right.
4: But do you feel it's actually a benefit to you or a bit of a nuisance?
2: No, a benefit. It's definitely been a benefit, yeah.
4: Why?
2: Because it's given me the responsibility of having to go in independently doing things myself, and I'm working with the other schools and getting to know the heads and the PE, the PE leaders.
3: And the coordination, isn't it, with the other schools and tying in with them,
2: yeah,
3: as well, was very important.
4: How does that help you as a TA?
3: Well, obviously, I get to know other schools, and you talk to other TAs that are involved as well. And you also see what the local schools are doing as well, the other dances that they're doing and how similar they are to ours.
4: So was this a deliberate strategy on which you embarked?
5: Yes and no. Leadership in a school cannot be done by one person alone these days. Leadership is a shared responsibility, which also means that I have more time to concentrate on teaching and learning. Hello, I'm just calling in to see how everybody is.
1: The leadership distribution would not have been possible without an expansion in administration and a greater use of IT. Teachers are provided with programmes to support their teaching and reduce their preparation time.
4: So this is making your life easier?
6: The programme is, yes. And the smart board, and obviously the children having the chance to work alongside with me. As I'm doing things, they can be doing it at the same time. So it's not me teaching, then them working, we're teaching and working at the same time.
4: So what you're saying is your job's getting easier?
6: It definitely is, yeah.
4: So why is everyone griping about all the extra work they've got to do?
6: I don't know. You'd have to ask them. With the right technology, programmes, resources, life's a lot easier.
4: And more enjoyable.
6: Definitely more enjoyable for me and the children.
1: Lesson plans for English and maths are prepared in advance for teachers. While report writing is made simple with the help of a programme adapted by the school.
7: The last year we spent a great deal of time writing the new plans. Then during this year, as the lessons come round, we just open up what we did last year, we go through and we edit and we change it in order to adapt it for the new children that we've got and to improve on anything that didn't work last year or spend more time on anything that needs it this year.
8: Well, the report writing this year has been adapted after we had a working party committee on the report writing, and we now have a template. We have the attendance and lates and things like that already inputted in. So we have to put in a personalised comment for English, maths and science, and effort and achievement grades for all of those areas and for the foundation subjects.
4: Do you find you have more time to devote to your pupils as a result of this system?
7: Yeah, it makes a massive difference. We get most of our planning done within our PPA time, which makes a huge difference because you can spend each evening marking and adjusting and editing the planning in order to make it work for the children.
4: Do you find that this is quite a big burden taken off your shoulders?
8: A massive burden has been lifted from us. Before, with the previous system, the reports were sometimes up to 10 pages long on A4, where we had to write a comment for each individual foundation subject, and we found that it, with the best will in the world, and with the most hard-working teachers, we did tend to write very similar comments for each of the children in our class because the workload was just massive.
7: I think being in a big school is a huge benefit for us, and I think that people in smaller schools do have more that they have to do by themselves, which is really hard. But there's no reason why we shouldn't share what we're doing and talk to other people. I know that there are network meetings and county council meetings that subject leaders go to, and I think we should share our plans there. There's also lots of information on the standard sites and on various different websites that you can get that can help with it, and it's worth sharing. I don't think we should keep it to ourselves.
1: The office staff hasn't increased in number, but all their jobs are now full-time. And the school is being extended to provide extra space for the leadership and administration teams. Checking on the project's progress is one of the jobs given to the school business manager.
9: We've got all the framework in.

0: the external part mm-hmm. of the extension, with a view to then, with the summer holidays coming up, start to break through to the main
1: right,
0: part
1: okay.
0: of the school.
1: Yes.
0: So we're doing that whilst the children are away on holiday.
1: Are we expecting to be finished by the end of the school holidays?
0: Yes, I'm speaking to the architect. We were looking to aim for the last week in August.
1: That sounds fantastic.
0: To have it all complete so you can move furniture in.
1: Brilliant.
2: So this is your growing empire, is it?
1: It's our growing empire, yes.
2: And what will you be doing out of these new offices that you're getting?
1: I'm actually studying for my school business manager qualification with the National College of School Leadership. And school business managers in school, primary schools especially, are quite a new thing. I've been here 11 years now, and the administration team has grown. Nobody did as many hours as we do now, and I think I started on 30 hours. Lynn right next door, I think she was on 20. So the administration team has grown, and the work that we actually carry out has grown as well.
3: There's one other way in which teachers are spared the burden of dealing with paperwork. All documents that come in from any organisation or authority are vetted by the head teacher. It's one piece of red tape she won't let go.
4: Part of my role is to protect the teachers from too much bureaucracy, and everything we do in school, I try to address that. For instance, a lot of stuff goes in my bin, which teachers really can continue their teaching without ever seeing.
2: So, for example?
4: For example, could be health and safety. It's very valuable what actually comes into school, but I don't think that my staff need to read absolutely everything. If I actually go through what comes in, I can summarise, I can actually share that in a staff meeting with them without adding an additional burden to their workload by making them read everything themselves.
2: But there must be a reason why someone thinks they should. It could be valuable.
4: It could be valuable, but I think I'm perfectly capable of going through and disseminating that myself and picking out the salient points for the staff. It saves the staff time, but the same points are made to them.
3: Back in Staffordshire, Westwood College has recognised that smaller schools in its district may struggle with the demands of administration. The college has formed a cluster with four first schools and a junior high school, and has offered direct help budgets and bureaucracy. Today, the Westwood Business Director is calling on St Edward's Church of England First School in nearby Cheddleton.
5: No, you know, grey areas at all. It was a clear pass, and we can look at those now, can't we?
1: Yes.
5: And make sure that that's all embedded, ready over the next 3 years.
1: That's right.
5: Before the FMSIS reassessment comes through, so we've got plenty of time to work through that.
1: Yeah.
5: Well, there's been many key focuses for many of the schools in the last few terms. It's been the FMSIS assessment. That's been a big thing, and supporting
2: what
5: the key.
2: What does that mean to a layperson?
5: To a layperson, that's the financial management standards in schools, and all schools have to pass a strict assessment and provide evidence that they are financially sound and that other practices are sound and robust. And that's exactly what we're reviewing here, that's come back as a wonderful pass because of the work that's already been done.
6: The support that Clarissa was able to give me, I found invaluable. You're a bit alone in the smaller schools. You know, there's usually one office person, and you have to be master of lots of things, not focus on one area of expertise. And Clarissa was able to liaise with me and just tie up some of the documentation that perhaps wasn't as tight as it should be. But rather than me have to go back to basics and write stuff up from nothing, Clarissa could send stuff through that I could then use as a guideline.
3: Westwood College also looks after all the school sites and organises outside contractors. At St Edward's, the help allows the head teacher to get out of the office into the classroom.
7: When he had friends, he's gone out and played really late, and when he came back, his mum was looking for him, and his mum got really mad at him and he told him he can't go out ever again.
8: You're thinking about what might have happened before the book, before the story kicks in. That's really clever.
9: It has started to have a big impact on how I think about my timetable as a head. My core purpose is to cater for the learning and teaching of the children and the staff in the school, not to be in an office tied to paperwork. And so, yes, I can actually see the whole support that we've had from Westwood actually rolling out and improving all the time, so that my focus is back to where I want it to be.
2: So your job's more rewarding as well then?
9: Oh, definitely. It means that I'm more visible to the children, to the staff.

0: And I'm actually getting more involved in the learning and teaching in the classrooms.
1: What about you, Daniel? What
2: Westwood College doesn't charge for the expertise it provides to the other schools. Instead, the reward comes from an intake of pupils with higher standards.
1: So you think he's...
3: It's about enabling the primary heads to get into their classrooms. It's about making their lives that little bit saner. It's about putting expertise from site managers and business directors into those schools, because it applies to me, it applies to them, but I have a senior leadership team of 11 people. In a first school, they'll have three. So we've got the resource, and it isn't about my school or his school or her school, it's about outcomes for youngsters.
4: How easy is it for a school to set up this sort of support system?
3: I've been asked that question. Some people say because this college doesn't have a budget deficit, neither does it anymore run a large surplus, that it can only be that you've got a lot of money. Now, I don't agree with that at all. I think it's a matter of having the imagination to do it and having the will to want to do it, and very crucially, having the backing of your governors in establishing it.
2: The DCFS launched a five-year programme of red tape cutting in 2005. The department says in its simplification plan, we're putting a great deal of effort into reducing unnecessary or avoidable bureaucracy through simplification, streamlining and the removal of requirements. The NASUWT, however, believes even greater effort is needed. We spoke to the union representative at the Alderman Jacobs School.
5: The NASUWT believe that there, with the raft of government initiatives that are continually coming through, that there's just too much paperwork to be undertaken in addition to the teaching day to day.
4: There's clearly not an issue at this school though, so why is that?
5: No, I think we do have good leadership from the head and the leadership team, and we do try and share the workload, so we work together in our planning. There's a lot of filtering of information that comes through, so that teachers at working level only have to deal with the issues that have to be the ultimately important ones that have to be dealt with. And so we work well as a team to overcome that. And the use of ICT as well to support that.
4: So is the problem not the amount of paperwork, but the way it's dealt with?
5: It could be seen in that light. It certainly works that way in this school. Teachers aren't leaving because they're feeling overly burdened with paperwork.
2: The schools we've visited for this programme have received support from the National College for Leadership of Schools and Children's Services. Westwood College and its cluster schools are part of a demonstration project to show how smaller schools can benefit from improved administration and how business managers can work across a cluster. Paperwork and administration will undoubtedly continue to be an element of a school's workload. But as some schools are showing, teachers don't have to be weighed down by it all. By introducing procedures to spread the work and putting in place support to help take the strain.

0: Confused by computers? Don't know your oven chip from your microchip? In The Mouse Doesn't Bite, we'll show you how one TA is putting some TLC into ICT.
1: My main tip would be, don't be scared of the computer. You can always backtrack yourself. You can never break the computer. So I would just go in there and just muck around yourself with it, play around with the computer and have fun with it.
0: With ICT becoming so prevalent across all aspects of school life,

0: teaching assistants, along with the rest of the staff, are increasingly finding they need to have good computer skills. For example, at St John's Primary School in Southwark, London, they've developed the role of individual TAs to support ICT across the curriculum. One such TA is Tracy Burridge, whose role includes everything from working with small groups in the ICT suite to helping children with special educational needs access the computers. An essential part of Tracy's role is to prepare appropriate ICT activities for the week's lessons.
1: Me and the class teacher would plan once a week. She would go through all the lessons and tell me what she wants me to actually do with the children. I would take them into the computer suite or work on the interactive whiteboard.
2: I think it would be lovely to get a display on the new Pope.
3: Tracy and I will do the lesson planning together, and then she will find appropriate websites that we can use to reach the learning objective with some children in the class.
0: This morning, Tracy is taking a group of six pupils out of the classroom and into the ICT suite to work on an RE project.
1: Who can tell me who the new Pope is? His name? Jessica?
4: Pope Benedict the 16th.
1: He is his name. So what we're going to do today, go onto the internet and then type in www.vatican. In RE, we've been covering the new Pope, and we had a class mass last week. So to consolidate the RE lesson, we thought it'd be beneficial for the children to go into the ITC suite, go onto the internet, look up information on the new Pope and produce their own work.
5: What do you then?
4: Right click.
5: What do I press now?
4: Paste.
5: We did this on Google, didn't we? And then you press start again.
0: Tracy's confidence in teaching the children how to access the internet and make posters is something she wouldn't have dreamt of doing a few years ago.
1: When I first started the school, I was really scared of the computers. I wouldn't even attempt to go in the computer suite and try any work. If I was told to do some work, I'd give it to someone else to do, one of the teachers, just to say, would you print this off for me? I was just scared to touch any buttons, that whatever I touch, I'd frightened I'd break the computer.
5: Are you all clear on how to do it?
4: Clear.
1: I think it's very important for all TAs in schools to be confident in ICT.
5: Okay, you want to choose a computer?
1: Miss Corn, the head teacher, approached me one day and said that there was a computer course open to TAs in Southwark, and I just jumped at the chance. The first day I attended, the tutor said he'd never seen someone so scared and nervous of actually starting to work on the computer.
5: So if you keep clicking, it would go back to where the picture was originally. Can you see? It's like magic.
4: Oh, yeah.
5: It's down the picture. Okay. Push your finger down on there and hold it.
1: I always try to let them make their own mistakes. So I always say to them, look, have a go. Before you put your hand up, have a go. If you get it wrong, we can change it. We can go back to the previous screen. I would only intervene if I can see them getting into real trouble.
4: Tracy's not coming up.
5: What? Dylan, can you help her? See if she can get onto it. I just help Connie.
6: I'll try. Just press copy.
7: And then just
1: got it. If I'm busy with a child who's got a problem, if another child puts their hand up, I always get sort of a high ability child to say, have you finished your work? Can you go and help that person? They like having help from other children as well.
5: Right, we're going to look at a package now of how to actually draw pictures. So what I'd like you to do is try and create yourself your own picture of the Pope, the new Pope.
1: It's better to have, when you go into the ITC suite, to have a couple of varieties of activities for the children to be used, because obviously you've got the higher ability children who need to be pushed, and then you've still got to differentiate it so the low ability children can obtain access to the same work as what the other children are doing.
5: If you don't want to draw the Pope, there's another you can go on, onto clip art.
1: At the end of every lesson, it's very important to go through what you've actually achieved in that lesson. It's nice for the other children to see other pupils finish work, and they get great pride in being able to talk about what they've done and show the other children in the class their finished work.
5: Leo, do you want to explain to everyone how you got onto this program?
8: I got the paintbrush, and I used the black, and I drawed his body, and then I coloured him in blue and yellow.
5: Really good, Leo, really good work. And it's really hard to use the paintbrush on that as well. The pencil's quite thin.
0: Tracy trained for a year to get her CLATE, a popular IT qualification. She attended college once a week and graduated with a distinction. Although a qualification of this kind can't cover everything, it has given Tracy the confidence to tackle anything.
1: Confidence with the whiteboard was just having time out, sort of going to the programs where I'm so confident in the computer suite now, that rubbed off on the whiteboard as well, because I knew that you could go into programs and it wouldn't break down. I'd be able to get out of the programs.
3: When we have the word short, are we going to add or are we going to subtract?
8: It was taken away.
0: In today's numeracy lesson, class teacher Vasti sets out the learning objectives.

0: and to work on your number lines, see if you can work the answer out. Then if you put your hand up when you get the correct answer, then that person can come up and actually drag the number down into the number machine. Let me put the number up for you.
1: 12, 16, plus 4 equals.
0: So the sum is 16 plus 4. Put your hand up when you get the answer.
2: It's really hard to get a number line on a small blackboard. So using the ICT and having a big number line up to whichever numbers you please is really helpful for the children to learn with.
0: And then press your button. You're going to get the right number, do you think?
1: Yeah.
3: Using the interactive whiteboard gets the whole class involved in the activity. It's very hands-on, so they can come up and use the equipment to write things on the whiteboard, and it's a fun activity for them as well.
0: Can you read that sum out so everyone can hear? Turn around.
1: 15 plus 5.
0: All look at your number lines on the table.
2: When Tracy is busy on the whiteboard, I will sit and do observations where I see which children have really reached the objectives and which need more help, and you can see where they need help. What is the answer?
4: 20.
2: Well done, Rosie. Teachers don't always get that opportunity, and it is really a lovely opportunity to see what you have reached with the children and what you haven't.
0: We put the 15 back.
3: The only downside of the interactive whiteboard is very temperamental, so trying to move numbers from the number line can be quite difficult for younger children. That's why they have to have quite a light touch, and the children do sort of tend to prod their fingers quite hard onto the board.
0: Very temperamental, our board, isn't it? We have to have a lesson where we have lots of practice on moving the numbers around.
3: When the interactive whiteboard problem occurs, I've always got the classroom teacher to back me up. So she will carry on with something that we're doing in the lesson to keep the children focused on the lesson. And it usually only takes a couple of minutes to get it up and running again.
0: Five plus three. What did you come up with? What was your answer? 8. Do you want to come and see if you're right? Put it into the machine. Who thinks he's right?
3: My tips for the whiteboard are to obviously get your lesson planned and all the equipment you want to use on the interactive whiteboard available. You know what programs you're going to go into on the morning of the lesson or the afternoon, and have your backup there if anything does go wrong.
0: Is it going to be right?
1: Yeah.
0: Well done. Okay. Good afternoon.
5: Help us find a program for
0: mass
5: revision.
0: Yep. Do you want to sign on to the computers?
6: At lunchtime, Tracy runs the ICT surgery, which benefits pupils across the whole school.
3: They might come to me with problems that researching on a famous artist, work for their SATs, they can't find revision programmes.
7: I've given you the fact sheets now, so that will actually give you games to do as well.
3: A lot of children don't have computers at home as well, so this is the only contact they have is when they're in school, so maybe spend longer with them.
8: I wanted Tracy to help me with my maths, because I'm having maths tests in May.
9: Well, we're doing an art project and about Andy Warhol, and I wanted to see some of his pictures.
6: For many TAs, an important part of their role is to work with children with special educational needs, and ICT is one way to support their learning.
10: Alfie, we're going to put in your name, and then we're going to draw a picture of the colours. Okay, so you put your name, copy the same, the letters, put your name in. Okay, where's the L? Can you see the L? Good boy. Where's the F? Press it.
3: I've worked with Alfie since reception class, so I'm in my third year of working with him now. He's a Down syndrome boy. He's got dry mouth syndrome, so he hasn't got a lot of vocal vocabulary. He had quite bad fine motor skills when he first started the school as well, so he couldn't use scissors, pencils. Very hard for him to use the mouse on the keyboard.
10: Now I want a S. Where's a S? Can you see it? Good boy.
3: To get Alfie over his fear, I used to go in on a one-to-one basis where he would watch me log onto a programme and maybe touch a few buttons. I'd say to him, Alfie, you touch this button, see what happens. So he wasn't as scared of the mouse as what he was, so he would just like play around with the mouse and move it to different areas of the computer screen.
11: Ooh. Oh, looks like you've got loads of worms there. Are they worms?
12: No.
11: Should we make it bigger?
12: Yeah.
3: To get Alfie to this level, it's took me about a year and a half of quite intense work going in there maybe once or twice a week.
13: Brown.
3: Well, when Alfie first started here, he couldn't even use the

0: house, he would just go in there and throw it around. Now he's able to go into the computer suite and actually log on, go onto the program that he needs and actually produce finished work as well.
1: Who's that?
2: Bert.
1: Bert, is she your friend? Is that your friend?
2: Yeah.
1: Who's this?
2: Me.
1: You're eating your dinner.
0: Because of Alfie's writing and speech difficulties, it's hard to produce work as evidence for like parents' evening. So we use a digital camera. We take pictures of his favourite pupil in the class, his favourite friend, work he enjoys doing. This is updated weekly, so Alfie has a reference to look back on of what he's done throughout the week.
1: Who's this here with the funny glasses?
2: Me.
1: Is that you?
2: Yeah.
1: The funny glasses.
0: Alfie needs to be integrated. He's in a mixed school, so he obviously needs to do the same work that the other children are doing as well. So it's very important that he has the same access that the other children in the class have.
1: Alfie, look! Say cheese!
0: Oh, that's lovely.
1: Today we're going to be going over how to make a banner. So your end product should look like this.
3: TAs are increasingly taking over responsibility for looking after wall displays. ICT is one way of getting creative, and Tracy has organised a workshop for the other TAs in the school.
0: I never thought I'd know adults how to use computers. I never thought I'd have the knowledge to go in there and be able to tell people how to use a computer.
1: Yeah, I'll try now.
0: Right, if you want to change, so if you click onto format. Yeah. Teaching adults is harder than to actually teaching children because they do have the fear. Where they're older, they do have that fear, like what I had, if they touch a button, they're going to do something wrong.
1: You can choose the height as well. So if you want portrait, go onto portrait. Click on above.
0: I think the other TAs in the school really gain a lot of information from the knowledge that I've actually learned, and it's great to be able to share the knowledge that I've learned and for them to be able to produce work and for me to be able to see it and say, well, I've actually gone in there and taught them how to do that.
4: Previous to this, we would have had to have cut out things by using stencils, but by using any of the computer graphics, it's quicker, easier, and the instructions that Tracy gave were very clear and concise.
0: The most important thing I've learned about ICT is not to be scared of the computers, to go in, to research, to open every package you can on the computer. You're always learning, like the children, you're always learning new things. Just get over your fear and just go in there and have lots of fun.

0: Great Barr School in Birmingham is the largest secondary school in England with 2,500 pupils and a staff of 160 teachers. Joining the staff this term are 18 NQTs, and we'll be focusing on two of them. First, we'll see how Gail Clark deals with a challenging Year 8 class.
1: This is taking way too long, Year 8. I have to do this in your break time, I will.
0: And we'll discover how Edward Aguirre's American accent impacts on his pupils in ICT.
2: If you do not get the level of work done that I need, or if you're badly behaved, then I will keep you some time after school.
1: Ryan.
0: Assisting these new teachers with their classroom management is behavioural expert Sue Cowley.
3: That gets the attention, okay. Right? Then when they all kind of look around, you then everybody looking this way. Silence now.
0: Sue will be reviewing how they're getting on in their lessons and providing help with classroom control. Great Barr puts a high priority on supporting its newly qualified teaching team. The responsibility for their care and development falls to induction mentor Elaine Caldicott.
4: I'm very keen to ensure that every NQT across the school has a common entitlement within their departments and that they do get a standardised

0: It's lesson observation from me and from their induction tutors in the department.
1: When I qualified for university, I never thought I really wanted to be a teacher. I'd always thought about and worked with kids because I really enjoy that. So I thought, well, I'll make it a career. I enjoy it, they enjoy it. It sounds like it's the best recipe for success.
2: I've got one class that I particularly struggle with like all the time, and I've had them today. They're a funny class because it's not the kind of class where it's out of control, if you know what I mean, but I've got to stay on top of them because I know it'll get to a point where they're out of control.
3: Especially at a young age, I believe that everybody does want to learn. I think everybody has it as an innate desire to know, to for knowledge.
4: I sort of deal with them, they're getting better, to be honest, which is, I think, sort of a reflection of just, you know, trying different techniques and building relationships and trying to change the kind of work so it's more suited to them.
5: Investment in the social needs of the new teaching team at Great Bar is highly valued and comes from the top.
6: A social event for us is part of the emphasis upon their professionalism, that we are showing, demonstrating in a kind of practical way that we value them as individuals, as human beings.
0: They have a full programme of support. Every other week we meet after school, and that's a formal meeting where we discuss all sorts of issues. Sometimes it's an open forum for them to sort of bring out into the open whatever it is they're concerned and worried about. Other times it's a little bit more structured, and we'll do things like a tour of the catchment area. We will get various specialist speakers in to do some insets with them.
7: Each department should have citizenship-based lessons.
0: Anything they need, I can adapt the programme to suit their needs.
5: Having the well-organised support of the school and so many NQT colleagues to rely on is clearly a huge bonus for the new team at Great Bar. To learn a bit more about what can happen at the sharp end, we've taken the cameras into the classroom to look at how Gail Clark is teaching Year 8 art.
8: OK, Year 8, before we start, can you make sure that your uniforms are correct, please? Top buttons and shirts tucked in. OK, silently sit down, please. On your table, you will see there is a sheet that looks like this. OK? You will need to take a sheet, put your name and form at the top, and then complete the questions, please. Listen for your names as well. Could you just empty your mouth for me, please?
0: The art department has some staff that have been there for a long time, and it was important that a new face that was coming in was going to fit. And Gail certainly does. She's very lively, really keen to get it right, is constantly asking questions, and is keen to be a really successful classroom teacher.
8: Sensibly and quietly, could we go and stand around that table there, please? Have I asked for you to all have a big conversation about it? Okay, in today's lesson, you're going to be creating, okay, an information page. You're working on the images today and ripping these bits of papers up. So all I've done is just stick them down and then cut them out again, okay? Right, go back to your tables quietly, please. Have you got any paintbrushes? Paintbrushes are all on the side in front of the watercolour paint. Could you go and grab some watercolour paints for your table, please? For the last time, empty your mouth, young man.
9: You should lock it.
8: Empty your mouth. You should be eating sweets, you know the rules.
9: Can I get your jacket for my coal?
8: Empty your mouth. Right, guys, we should be sat down now, starting to work. You should be now painting your double pages. Sit down and put your hand up. Right, you're right, can we have silence, please? Silence. All eyes this way. Just get this straight. There is some people who are following the instructions and are sat down and are painting their pages. Excellent. The rest of you should not be out of your seats. You should be painting your pages by now. Hands up, please. I can't deal with all the noise at the same time. What else would you know to think about? Guys, One of you get some paper towels.
10: Yes,
8: nothing to panic about.

0: boys. Brushes down. Clinton.
1: Just a minute.
0: I know you're very eager to get it finished, but I've asked you to put it down, please.
2: What?
0: Thank you.
2: Who said that to me?
1: Shut up, Jordan, man. Gosh.
3: What?
1: Sorry,
0: okay, guys, can you put everything down, please? Yeah, okay. Sit down, please. Look at me. Absolutely everything down and quiet, eyes this way. Eyes looking at me. I'm stood over here, guys. Rash, stop, put everything down. Still haven't got eyes this way. Eyes need to be this way. Sit down, guys. No one's going anywhere until I dismiss you quietly.
4: I'm not bad.
0: This time, could you put your chairs in, please, and go. Who's these?
5: It's time to go forensic. Sue Cowley has looked at the tapes of Gail's lesson and is now going to explore the detail of what went on and the areas where Gail might improve.
6: So, Gail, I've watched your lesson and I've got a few things that I'm going to be able to talk to you about, but can you tell me what you want to get out of our work together?
0: Well, it's just all about behaviour management, really, just the control of that class and other classes, little ideas that I might be able to use with the other classes, in particular this class, because when the cameras were there, they were angels almost, you know, in their own little way. And then I had them the week after, it was a Friday, and I actually ended up in tears after that lesson because of how frustrated they made me feel. But the main thing was that I'd seen them in this way, in this lesson.
6: And that tells you that their misbehaviour is a choice.
0: Exactly.
6: Yeah. So you have to show them how to make the right choices and give them reasons to make the right choices.
0: Yeah.
6: And hopefully I'll be able to show you how to do that.
0: Hopefully. Okay, you're right. Before we start, can you make sure that you...
6: What is your expectation about their uniform?
0: And the top button's done correctly.
6: Right.
0: Ties are pushed up to the collars and also the shirts.
6: You have put yourself in a good position. It's a good thing to do. You've said, I'm going to back up the school policy on this.
0: Mm-hmm.
6: But if you don't follow it through, what do they think?
0: Get away with much more.
6: Right. And it's those little things that communicate a message, particularly with Year 7 and 8.
0: OK.
6: OK. As you go higher up the school, you might choose to relax on certain expectations. But it's those things that send a message, OK? Right. They are still settling down. He's rejigging his tie, okay, as you've asked him to, and you're already telling them what they need. What's going to happen if you do that?
0: He's going to be behind and then rushing around and causing...
6: Okay. Yeah, and they're not listening. Children don't listen. They can't be doing something with their hands or pulling a chair out and listening at the same time.
0: Okay.
6: So what you need to do at this point... It's stop. Don't say anything yet. This kid's still fiddling. You're telling them to take a sheet and put their name, this kid. It's not gone in his brain because he's like, I'm doing my tie, miss. I'm doing my tie. Don't tell me about my name. What's my name? Now, at this point, if you do want to be doing anything, you should be walking around the room going, okay, good tie, nice.
0: Right,
6: up tight, yeah. Get them all settled first before you think about doing anything to do with the lesson.
0: Joseph. Daniel.
6: With a tricky class, I would be tempted to insist on stillness and silence during the register. So that at the end of the register, you have this moment where the lesson begins.
0: Right.
6: And it's at that point that I would set the objectives. Yeah? So your starter activity kind of mucks up the beginning of the lesson for you, because can you see how some of them are still fiddling around and not actually getting on with it? So I'd be tempted to think about that.
0: What is the name of the group of artists that you asked to research about for homework? The Something Something Brotherhood.
6: How did the starter activity relate to what was going to go on in the lesson later on?
0: It was actually referred back to the lesson previous.
6: Right.
0: So it's questions testing their knowledge.
6: Right.
0: Something that I could actually mark afterwards and just test their
6: to
0: knowledge
6: test
0: on it.
6: How they got on.
0: Yeah.
6: Okay. Now, I had the feeling that your starter activity put you off the whole thing of setting your objectives. It kind of almost got in the way.
0: Okay.
6: And although, you know, you're advised to use a starter activity main section plenary, with some classes that won't be appropriate, or the starter activity might be a very short sort of verbal Q&A session, something like that. How many of their names

0: times would you honestly say you know? Be honest, because it's, there's no shame in it.
1: You're 10 at a max.
0: Okay.
1: Yeah.
0: Now, as I watched this tape, I only heard two names. I'm not going to say what those names mm-hmm. are, but those two students whose names you said, what kind of students do you think they are? The students who do what in your lessons?
1: Mess me about
0: right.
1: a bit. Yeah.
0: Okay. It's the classic thing, and it's the instinct, yeah. and it, absolutely natural instinct, yeah. is to remember the names of the kids who are being naughty. Okay? Now, you know the theory. And what's the theory? What should you be doing?
1: Well, trying to introduce myself to the ones I don't know,
0: okay.
1: so that I can use
0: yeah.
1: them as my...
0: And using the names of the ones that are behaving themselves,
1: yeah?
0: yeah? Now, they're coming around the table here, and they do this quite nicely.
1: Mm-hmm.
0: And about 90% of them do it really well, and they've got their uniform beautifully,
1: yeah.
0: okay? So at this point, what I might do is go, okay, now I need to learn a few names before we start. So you're looking really smart. You've behaved really well.
1: Yeah.
0: What's your name?
1: Okay.
0: I'm going to give you a merit mark.
2: You should be now painting your double pages. Sit down and put your hand up.
0: What reward system have you got in place with this class?
1: It is merits.
0: Okay.
1: It's the whole school.
0: Right.
1: Yeah.
0: How many merits did you give out in this lesson?
1: Probably none at all.
0: Okay. Now, it's hard
1: it's
0: to
1: terrible.
0: Remember. No, it's not terrible, because it's hard to remember everything.
1: Mm-hmm.
0: Okay. But rewards are one of the best ways
1: yeah.
0: of getting these children to behave as you wish. And try not to get hooked into this thing where you focus on a couple of faces here who are the tricky kids.
1: Yeah.
0: Look around every class that you teach and go, okay, she's quiet, she's nice, she
1: yeah.
0: always does her work, she always hands her homework in. You're brilliant. I've got three merits to give out today and you've been brilliant so far. You're going to get one
1: okay.
0: of them. And try and have that as one of the things that you're going to start your lesson with.
3: You can get some more. Okay.
0: Now, what was the one thing that you wanted them to get out of that?
1: I was showing them how to present homework to a good standard.
0: Right.
1: So that, like, in future homeworks...
0: And what was the wash for? Was it to make it look aged?
1: Right. Aged or look just better than a plain white piece of paper.
0: Right, OK.
1: Basically.
0: And then they were they cutting some letters out?

0: Is that right?
1: Cutting lettering out, cutting images out of the artist's work, and then also doing some written work to go with it as well.
0: Right, okay. Mm-hmm. Some of these children took about 20 minutes to do the colour wash.
1: Yeah.
0: Okay. So what you might want to do is set them some time as
1: time
0: well.
1: Limits.
0: Give them some targets to work for. Okay. So let's imagine the class are out there, they're in front of me. Now, I'll give you a tip. Whenever you set any task, start off by saying, when I say go.
1: Yeah.
0: Because if you don't, what happens?
1: Just do it anyway.
0: They just off. Yeah, they're not focusing.
1: Off on one.
0: So, you're looking at the class. When I say go, I want you to start. And you're going to do four things. How many things, Fred?
2: Three, miss.
0: No. How many things, Jemima? Four things, miss. Four. Well done, Jemima. It gives you the opportunity. Lots of praise.
1: Okay.
0: So, repetition. So, when I say go, there's going to be four things I want you to do. Lots of visual backup with your hands, numbers with your hands, okay?
1: Yeah.
0: So, you tell me, what's the first thing? Succinct, concise, tell me.
1: Colour wash using the watercolour paints.
0: First, so get the number in.
1: Yeah.
0: First, you've got 2 minutes to colour wash your paper using the watered down paint. Do you see how then they understand
1: they've
0: got 2 minutes?
1: It's theatrical as well, isn't it?
0: It is, absolutely. If they hear lots of words, they won't get it. If they hear, first, you have 2 minutes to colour wash the page.
1: Yeah.
0: So very simple, very succinct.
1: Okay. Right, guys, we should be sat down now. It's starting to work.
3: That was my pen.
0: Now, how do you get this class silent? What strategy do you use? Do you call out silent?
1: I usually either call out silent. This is with all my classes, to get their attention. Or I do the 3, 2, 1... And then I just wait, but I don't know why I didn't do it there.
0: Do you sometimes feel like you have to wait forever?
1: Yeah.
0: Yeah.
1: And then it's as if you're wasting most of your lesson.
0: Absolutely, but they're wasting the lesson, not you.
1: Yeah.
0: Yeah, because you're

0: You are entitled to ask for silence when you want to communicate with the class, OK?
1: Right, you right, can we have silence, please? Silence! All eyes this way.
0: Now, I generally advise against using a verbal command to get silence from a whole class,
2: okay?
0: Because what happens is you shout over them, they're making noise so they don't hear you, so you get frustrated, then you have to shout again, and it indicates to them that you're not in control, okay? So try something like, that gets the attention, right? Then when they all kind of look around, you then, everybody looking this way, silence now. So really quick. Or another way to do it is to look round and go, right, you're silent, brilliant, you can go to break on time. So start pointing out the children who are doing what you want. Write something on the board, write in huge lettering.
2: Right, quiet.
0: Silence. But actually, you shouldn't have needed to get them silent.
2: No.
0: Because if you'd set the instructions...
2: At the start.
0: Yeah. Do you see how those instructions will help you to manage the class?
1: Who has completed the answers to those questions?
0: You have a tendency, and a lot of NQTs, and I believe I did as well, you're very easily distracted from the main purpose. What's the main purpose of what's happening in your classroom at this point?
2: Them working.
0: Them getting on with the work.
2: Yeah.
0: You almost need to be kind of buzzing around all over the place. And your movement around the room is good, when you don't get yourself too focused on one little spot.
1: So what colours are you going to take,
0: Now, can I ask you to just watch this bit?
1: This one here, just that
0: okay,
1: one.
0: Now I'm a year 8 boy. What things am I interested in life?
1: Maybe the back of it. Would you go and grab some watercolour paint?
0: What things
1: for your table,
0: are to me in my life? What kind of things do I enjoy?
2: Okay.
0: What do I enjoy? I enjoy football.
2: Yeah.
0: What else am I into?
2: Ladies,
0: yes,
2: women.
0: Yes. I would say that this is a better option in terms of outfits, and it's the sort of thing you often don't realise you've done it, and I mean actually seeing yourself on camera kind of highlights it to you. It's the same thing with short skirts, it's all the things that...
2: I didn't realise it was that low, to be honest.
0: Okay, you've seen it, I won't harbour on the point, okay? Is this helping you, Gail?
2: It is, yeah. I mean, there's a lot of points out of this that I will take out and use them actually in my lessons, in all lessons across the board, that is.
3: The regular contact with NQTs enables the management team to identify where support may be needed and also to spot when progress is outstanding.
4: Edward is a fascinating character. He stood out amongst the NQTs from day one. I think it's his formality sometimes that was quite striking.
5: The first time I had the class, they were terrible. You know, they weren't used to me. I wasn't used to them, and I had to drill in my instructions and kind of drilling my expectation for their behaviour.
4: It's got a bit of a larger-than-life personality, and certainly his accent, his American accent, was fascinating for everybody. So initially, there was a direct interest in Edward.
5: Yes, yeah, so log to the internet, then turn your monitors off, then face the front. Well done, George. Just face this way, please.
4: The children are certainly interested in him because of his interest in dance and, again, the American sort of influence within him.
5: Good afternoon, class. What I'll do now, I'll take the register. When I call your name, just say, yes, sir. If I do mispronounce your name, I apologize, and please correct me, OK?
4: He seems to be somebody who really wants, he's desperate to get it just right. And I think so far he is doing just that. He's following the systems, he's following the rules.
5: Brett,
4: back in the induction fortnight in July, he was the one that was asking loads and loads of questions, very keen to get to grips with the systems in the school, to find out the procedures for various things. And judging by the start he's made, his department are absolutely thrilled to bits with him. He's getting a handle on it all, and he's doing well.
5: Right, could you tuck your shirt in, please? Close the door. Right, don't do anything for the minute mark, just have a seat. What we're going to do today is, in year 8, were you familiar with learning how to use flowcharts in year 8? Well, what we're going to do in year 9, we're going to build on that, and we're going to try to control a system for a water park ride. So by the end of the 6 weeks, we're going to work on this. You would have produced a computer-based control system to enhance the safety of a water ride.
3: So, what strategies does Edward Aguirre find most effective in organising and teaching his ICT pupils?
0: Edward, can you tell me a bit about how you came to be at the school and what your background is?
5: Yeah, I was born in Texas.
0: Oh, right.
5: And I moved here when I was a young child.
0: Right.
5: So a lot of my education, a lot of my adolescent education was taken up in England. Now, gentlemen, if you have a flat screen monitor, could you just turn it this way so that I can see it? Yeah, just turn around, turn around.
0: Do you think the accent gives you an advantage?
5: It, it's kind of a gift and a curse.
0: Yeah.
5: It was a gift when I started out because I sound so different.
0: Yeah.
5: You know, a lot of the kids would say,
0: novelty.
5: Like, hold on, he's not like us, he sounds different. I'm gonna listen to what he has to say.
0: Yeah.
5: Obviously, when someone always sounds different, kids always kind of want to tune into that new sound, that unheard sound. But it's a curse because kids still like to, you know, take the mickey and always copy, imitate what I say and stuff. First person that can do that well may get a merit, okay? So that's what I want you to do first. That's your first activity. I want it done quietly, please.
0: What would you say were your strengths at the moment? Where do you feel you're doing well?
5: With that class in particular, that was the fourth time I taught them.
0: Right.
5: And it took me pretty much three lessons to get them to that level.
0: And what sort of things did you do?
5: The first lesson, because they hadn't met me before, then I got to know me, I had to establish myself.
6: Hey, class, good afternoon. I'm waiting for you to line up quietly. I wonder if you tall face this way.
5: So, when they waited outside, I waited for absolute silence.
0: Brilliant.
5: As in, I stood there and I just waited for silence. You know, I said once, I'll wait for silence, because they hadn't met me before. So, until every single person in that line, 22 kids, was silent, I didn't continue.
6: If you do not get the level of work done that I need, or if you're badly behaved, then I will keep you some time after school. And you can explain to me then why you weren't well behaved and why you didn't get your work done.
5: I was looking at them in their eyes, you know, like making sure that they could see me. Then I then said, right, that took 20 minutes to get you all to be quiet. You haven't met me before. You have no idea who I am. All that you know is that I am a teacher waiting for you all to be quiet.
0: I'm scared.
5: But they're still silent. And then, you know, okay, my name. My name is Mr. Aguirre. It says so. My name tag. If you cannot pronounce that, you can call me sir. But I will be your teacher for this year in ICT. Yes,
6: if you do not do that silently the first time, we'll come in here and do it again, and we'll practice again, possibly till after school.
5: A lot of my sanctioning has been just leaving my classroom straight away, only because I'm fortunate that a lot of senior members of staff have their offices outside of my classroom.
0: Yeah.
5: So with low-level behavior, I give 1-2 warnings. Anything else that disrupts my learning, I'll say to the pupil, you're not disrupting my learning, you're wasting time for me,
0: yeah,
5: or the pupils.
0: Yeah.
5: You can now leave my classroom.
6: Right, 4 minutes left on that class. 4 minutes.
0: You're so consistent, you're so clear. Can you see any potential downsides to that?
5: Yes, some pupils are still very defiant. I mean, I am a strict teacher when it comes to education, and a lot of kids are still very defiant. They still don't understand what I'm trying to do with
0: and
5: them.
0: And what do you do when a kid's defiant?
5: I will go up to the phone and find them and address their behavior to them, usually in private outside. I also refer their behavior to their form tutor, the head of the house as well. Not to say, could you please get this kid and address him, but just to let them know, this child who is from your form, from your house, has this behavior, I will follow it up.
0: So they've got the information.
5: Yeah.
6: Now, I don't want you to spend too much time writing in too much information. Just give me a very brief description of what each one is, okay?
0: Yes. Do you think there's some students in this school who respond to you differently because you're male? Do you think that there's an element of male, female teachers having slightly different perceptions?
5: I think some definitely respond to me. The lads are still trying to be more chummy.
0: Yeah.
5: And at the same time, me being a male, I am trying not to be so pastoral with things like the girls, because obviously the girls won't feel that comfortable really being confiding in a male teacher, so.
0: And do you think that'll be an issue when you come to have a form group?
5: I think it may
0: be quite a difficult area.
5: It will
0: for
5: be.
0: You.
5: I mean, there was a girl crying a couple of weeks ago when I said to her, you know, I understand. I don't know what's going on, but you know, me being a male, you may not feel comfortable talking to me. I understand that. Is there someone you can talk to now? Is there a form tutor you would like to talk to about? And she said yes.
6: Thinking about how a fridge works, what type of sensor does it contain? Now, a fridge contains a lot of sensors.
0: Something else I noticed in your lesson, which I thought was lovely, was the way you use your voice. Is that conscious? Is it a natural skill?
5: I definitely have to talk a lot slower, because naturally I do talk fast. So when I'm doing my lesson, I do talk slower.
0: Yeah.
5: When I have to address behavior, I get a little bit more stern, but I don't make a habit of it, and I don't stay stern, as in to kind of show, you know, I've lost my temper. Yeah. I will get stern and then I'll go back to being slow.
6: Right, your homework is as follows.
5: One of the best things I've had to me so far is some of the naughty pupils. Like when I met them, they realized that they're naughty. And now they're turning around.

0: And that shows that this kid is actually understanding what I'm trying to do with him.
1: Everyone else, thank you very much. See you next week.
2: We kind of nurture them here to ensure that they have a successful NQT year. We don't want them leaving their profession or leaving us after we've trained them so well.
3: When you're an NQT, there will be some classes who cause you a lot of problems. You've got to keep trying the strategies. You've got to put strategies in place, and if those ones don't work, then you try some other ones. What you don't do is lower your standards, lower your expectations, and let students get away with misbehaviour.

0: Senko Hilary Gover is 6 weeks into a new job and she's drowning in paperwork. We're bringing in two experts to save her time and help her beat her paper mountain.
1: Right, well, I'm waiting for the...
2: I've been teaching 20 years, but I've been a Senko for 10 years and I've been a Senko in the primary sector, and this is my first secondary school post as a Senko, and I've been here half a term. Coming to a secondary school with 1,500 children on roll, I was a bit scared. I thought the paperwork would be quite daunting. There's more paperwork involved, and that's paperwork I need to issue and collect. It'd be great if somebody could come along and say, how can you do this better? Because there's always, always room for improvement.
0: First up, it's time management expert John Seaman. John's going to spend the day with Hilary, watching her as she works and trying to find some ways for her to save time. If she can get the details right now, her paper mountain should start to subside.
1: Come into my office.
3: So here we are.
1: A bit hot. It's a bit hot. Young man who I feel.
0: Arriving at 7:30, Hilary makes an early start. She uses this time for a quick catch-up with her line manager, Di Brazier. John thinks he could save her enough time to spend longer with her family, but he needs to see more. He'll wait until the end of the day to present her with his findings.
1: OK. Put that on my list. Where's my pile?
3: So is it fairly ad hoc how you spend the first hour or so, just basic admin, paperwork,
1: yes,
3: communication and stuff?
1: Yes,
3: yeah, that's your little set of duties for the day, really.
1: And I like this time with Di because, like I said, it's just her and myself.
3: Yeah.
1: And we can have a nice chat without being disturbed.
0: Hilary's had to rush off and visit the exams manager.
1: Why aren't you in your lesson? But I'm really frightened now, thinking that I hope this isn't the reset one.
3: All right, so this could make or break your day then.
1: Oh, yes, it could.
0: Hilary's discovered that a child who's just about to sit his mocks is asking for extra time.
1: Hiya. Oh, yes, he is. I've got a dilemma, JC.
4: Spray actually wouldn't qualify for a scrub, though, would it?
5: No.
4: Might qualify for extra time, possibly.
1: Okay.
0: The problem is there's no record of the child's disability. In order for him to get the help he wants, Hilary's going to have to find the proof. Finding proof means a lot of calls and more distraction from the mounting paperwork.
1: No, not working. It's not engaged now, is it? No. I can't get hold of that. It's engaged again.
3: So it seems that quite a lot of time is spent chasing up.
1: Yeah.
3: Trying to find information.
0: Is there a simple strategy to help her out here?
1: Yes, it's working this time. Please be in this time. Bringing up about Philip's dyspraxia, have you got anything that, or any documentation from the doctor or anything about it?
3: When she's on the phone, she's very focused, very specific, very direct, and gets through it very quickly. So she needs to transfer that skill to the paperwork.
1: Yep, OK then.
0: So how will John help her to do that?
1: Right, I'm going to have to write a memo, all right?
3: Why are you writing that down? Because there has to be a thought process behind this.
1: Because later on when I go back to this situation, I'll have to remind myself what I actually did, because I won't keep it in my head.
3: So this is about recording your actions.
1: Yeah.
3: And also as evidence that you've done as much as you possibly could within that time constraint. So then I'm going to ask you how you're recording it. Is it just a few words on a blank file or hard copy or on a template?
1: It's difficult to do a template for...
0: Used in the right places, a well laid out template can save a lot of time.
1: You'll have to do one for me.
3: There needs to be a box for who, when, what.
1: Who, where, go on, say it again.
3: Who, i.e. you or whoever's that, you know, who did it. Okay, and then, you know, you could have the date here as well, couldn't you, just to save a bit of space. It should cover virtually every eventuality. We set up a template so there's ease of recording of actions and access to all that information. And of course what Hillary needs to do is to have a go at using it for at least a month and then see whether it needs to be revisited or improved or keep it as part of her time management and effectiveness.
1: I'm going to put it in this file and I'm going to give a copy to my SA for her to put the file.
0: It's 11 o'clock and time for a quick coffee break and catch up.
3: So how frustrating, I mean, what your stress level's like this morning, because particularly that one thing that you're trying to find out is...
1: It's really pretty high at the moment because of that one particular problem.
3: And then, of course, you've got to get it all together for your meeting with the NSA this afternoon.
1: Oh, well, I've already... What I tend to do is throughout the week, things crop up and I just pop it into our pink file, which we call our Monday meeting file, and I'll pop it in there. And usually it's just scraps and notes.
3: Have you ever heard of the... acronym RAFT.
0: Back from their break, John suggests a way to handle paperwork. RAFT.
3: The R stands for refer. In other words, put it in somebody else's pigeonhole who it should be sent to, for example. Then the A is action. Well, actually, you deal with it there and then. Yeah. Yeah. The F is file.
1: Okay.
3: And the T is for trash. Throw it. Yeah.
1: I'll do that then.
3: So that's something worth considering as well.
1: Yeah.
3: Especially if you've got...

0: Age. Is that all right?
1: Mint. I think this is a raft.
2: A refer.
1: A raft piece of paper.
2: Every piece of paper is a raft piece of paper.
0: This is a raft piece of paper. I'm going to take this to the meeting, make a little note to myself. Right, that's it. I'm going to put that in my Monday meeting file. And referred it. I've done the R in raft. File, that's a file bit of raft.
2: There you go.
0: I'm getting there, aren't I? This I've done now, so I can chuck this. Trash. Look at my pile.
2: Already.
0: Woo!
2: See how quick it is too.
3: To complement John's time management skills, we brought in Jean Salt, Senko for 23 years, president of NASEN, and a woman with a keen eye for cutting down paperwork. Hilary wants to find out more about a time-saving technique, provision mapping.
0: So when I actually got this job, I thought that's the first thing I want to do is look into provision mapping and replace all that horrible paperwork with that. Are there any tips, advice?
4: One of the things that the Senkos that we were working with in these good practice seminars, they said they, across the top of the page, on a, I suppose on an Excel spreadsheet, they had every type of provision that they provided in the school. And then they listed the pupils down the left-hand column.
0: Okay.
4: In a way, if you look at this one here, these ones here, I don't think that you would need to do IEPs for pupils that came into that category. Mm-mm. It would only be in
0: these
4: this
0: ones.
4: Last category. Mm-hmm. And so they can easily extract for an annual review or even just for a review with a parent or with another member of staff.
0: Okay.
4: You can easily extract the sort of support that the pupils are getting. But it would also mean that you would be able to see where there are gaps in the, in the child's support.
0: Yes.
4: Because I suppose that's one of the issues within secondary school, where you've got so many subjects and so many different lessons for them to have support in.
3: With Jean's advice about provision mapping, Hilary should be able to save time by writing less IEPs and having a detailed and accessible record of every child's needs and the support they're given.
2: It's been cool speaking to you and listening to both of you today. You know, my impression is that you're well on the way there.
0: Thank
2: but
0: you.
2: I'm really hoping that we can tweak a few things.
0: Yes.
2: Quite small things that could have a significant impact over the years and decades that you're with this school.
0: Right, I'm going to go through my pile here and hopefully I'll cover everything.
3: Hilary has a weekly meeting with her team, taking place during lunch.
0: Do you remember ages ago when we had...
3: John is impressed that the meeting is kept short by the constraints of the school timetable.
0: We had...
3: Hilary quickly gets her points across, and the meeting is unable to drag on.
0: Hey, Claire. Right, what must we do today?
3: After lunch, Hilary has teaching commitments, giving John time to go over his notes.
2: Yeah, I think there's some good basic things that Hilary needs to look at and to get into practice while she's still fairly fresh to the school and the routines surrounding that. So I developed some really good, strong practices.
3: With the day at an end, John is able to talk to Hilary with his findings. Remember that morning meeting?
2: How much do you really achieve from half past 7 till 9?
0: Normally loads, because like I said, it's only just myself and perhaps my line manager, so then we exchange information. She usually goes and I just get down and I sort out my pile, you know, do my raft. I'll get lots done because there isn't anybody else there to disturb me.
2: Because that exchange of information with Di that I saw this morning was about 10 minutes.
0: That's true.
2: And it was good, meaningful conversation, but it's 10 minutes.
0: Mm.
2: So maybe my challenge to you would be do it Monday, do it Friday.
0: Okay.
2: And see, monitor it.
0: Mm-hmm.
2: And with regards to paperwork, I think that's quite key, is that every day you try to block out a time for paperwork, period.
0: Okay.
2: When you really focused early this morning, that paper pile started to diminish very, very quickly because you made some very important decisions. Trash it, refer it, this is for June, I'm now actioning this, bang, bang, bang, and it went like this. And you said, look how this has gone down. So that's quite an important thing as well.
0: So you gave me a template and I can reuse a template for lots of other children as well.
2: So again, make that template work for you and any other members of staff.
0: Okay.
2: And review that. mm-hmm. when it comes to Christmas to see whether you need to adapt it or stick with it,
0: okay.
2: or even throw it, because if it's mm-hmm. not working for you, don't

0: battle on with it. But 10 votes, that consistency, and now you had to fill it in, will really, really help you as well.
1: All right, then.
0: You use a diary.
1: Yeah.
0: And you make lists.
1: Yes, I do.
0: Tell me about that.
1: In my diary, I will put in the things that I need to do and timetable myself or plan myself when I'm going to do certain jobs.
0: So it might be nice for you to start to develop the way that you're using your diary now.
1: Okay.
0: So with your lists, prioritise A, Bs and Cs, work through them religiously so that you know what's important and urgent and so on, and then think about buying yourself a page a day diary for 2006.
2: Right. But it's all been very useful, thank you.
0: Yeah, there's a lot there.
2: Okay.
0: I do think you're doing a great job.
2: Thank you very much.
0: And be prepared to try new things, review them, if they don't work, trash them and start fresh. Yeah.
2: Okay. Thank you very
0: much. Thanks for your time, it's been really good.
3: So, has it made a difference? We return 2 weeks later to find out if John and Jean's tips have helped.
2: I was really surprised at the days. I'd learnt so much in those days with those two people. I thought I was pretty organised, but they've really changed me and made me better at what I do. The provision mapping will save me on paperwork in that it means I'll do less IEPs for the children. It also gives you a visual map of what provision we have. I think the most helpful was a template. I use that all the time. And as soon as I get a phone call, I type it straight onto the template. I don't even make notes. One of the best tips he gave me was to use my diary more, so I am that bit more, so there is more time at the end of the day. And I'm even going home at reasonable times now. But I do more thrown away. And I do more referring, and as you can see on my desk, there is no paper pile. It's wonderful.
3: You can find more of John Seaman's time management tips and see the examples of provision mapping used by Jean Salt on the Teachers TV website, www.teachers.tv.

0: Like most of her friends, Emily enjoys her life, her hobbies, and school. Unlike most of her friends, Emily is profoundly deaf. This film follows a day in Emily's life, exploring how her school helps her access the mainstream curriculum. Emily's parents chose an oral route for their daughter, and she attends Priory School in Lewes, East Sussex.
1: Began to suspect when she was about 6 months old. She wasn't our first child, we already had a five-year-old boy. And it became very noticeable that when he came home from school, because he was at school full-time by the time I had her, when he came home from school, he was just so noisy, and Emily just didn't flinch at all. So I really began to suspect something was wrong then.
2: Emily's got a profound loss. Basically, it means if she wasn't wearing hearing aids, she would probably only just about hear a pneumatic drill next to her. With her hearing aids, she can hear a lot more, but it isn't what you or I would hear.
3: I can't hear Michael and my son not be deaf because my name would probably Sam and other people.
2: Inevitably, with someone born deaf like Emily, there's going to be a language delay that she probably won't ever quite catch up on, but at least she's accessing a full secondary school curriculum.
0: Although Emily's school has a special unit, the strategies used to help her are often surprisingly simple.
4: I mean, the most common mistake is shouting and assuming that perhaps they're also stupid rather than just they can't hear you. And actually, if you shout, then that changes the lip patterns that you use.
5: It can also be just as bad for the hearing impaired kid if, you know, the teacher talks to you really, really slowly.
4: So the best thing to do is just not even speaking slower, but just speaking clearly.
2: Not facing the board when they're talking, getting the children's attention before they address a question to them.
3: Something made me feel copper and leaking.
4: Just little things like in the class that the teacher is standing in the same place.
3: We need copper in the sun, I can't see.
2: Often they miss out on the contributions of other students. And teachers can help in that regard by repeating what the other children have said.
6: Over the page, the pen runs faster than

0: the wind's white step over.
1: The first lesson of the day is English. Relying heavily on lip reading, this could be problematic for Emily, but careful support means she's coping well.
0: In sharp shower.
2: My English teacher is quite hard to lip read, but sometimes when I go home down, I ask her what's going on, something like that. But most of the time, to come on, but my mom can't, something like that. Sometimes too, the language we go on sound, that really typical language. But sometimes when I go on down, what's the galley?
3: Teachers that get it right will be ones that will talk directly to the hearing impaired child and make sure that they've been understood, and they'll repeat anything if necessary.
0: Okay, so I'm going to put everybody in the room in for the higher exam. So I'll be clear about that. Emily, we're putting you in for the higher exam. Okay?
3: There's a lot of note-taking for hearing impaired children in a secondary school, particularly in English, things like when they're doing poetry, like this morning's lesson. And it allows the lesson to run more smoothly than if you're having to constantly write everything up on the board, and that would sort of hold back everyone, really.
2: To go to move, so bad writing everything for me, so I copy her. That might be more easier for me, because without her it would be struggling for her, because we talk very quickly, my own way,
0: self-referential. The poet is talking about herself and the act of writing poetry.
3: She's quite pacey in her lessons, but I actually think Emily prefers that.
0: The poet's talking about the act of writing poetry.
1: Once a fortnight, Emily has a speech and language session away from her classmates.
2: A good, difficult, a good speech problem, and quite difficult to understand English words, I need to get good background, and I need my speech. Name Becca.
4: Pear. Pear. Bear. Shoe. Shoe. Two. P. T.
5: Most of the time we are trying to be contingent to her language. So I saturate her with as much language as she can take that she can understand or not quite understand, so that she's developing that all the time.
2: In the stepping, my speech, with the banking, and not people chuckle to hunt down what I'm saying. But, when David helped me to improve my speech.
4: You remember before we tried words that started with a sk? So an S and a K sound, and some of the sn sounds. So what would you rather do? Would you rather just say them, or do you want to...
6: Something.
4: You'd rather say them.
6: Skirt.
4: Lovely.
6: Skeleton.
4: Good. Brilliant. Okay, do you think that's a bit easier than before?
6: No.
4: Yeah, a bit easier. That's good.
1: Emily doesn't need support in all her lessons. Next up, Emily's passion, dance.
2: I love to dance. I think it's really fun, really easy. Don't need to work because you don't have to work. My gosh.
3: Emily's got all the social skills that are needed for her to be able to do that, and she's made friends really well and they're very supportive of her.
2: If they're going down to ask everyone, can they know everyone does?
3: And if people don't talk to her, she'll tend to talk to them. So, you know, and that's what you need to do.

0: Next on the timetable is science, a lesson that's got some specific problems. So how is Emily supported here?
1: What things you know that you can do that would speed up a chemical reaction?
2: Sometimes it makes quite hard because when people go clean that everything goes on because it finds it really hard because everything dirty and it's going down. But the key thing is good because I know everyone in class. And I wonder what's going on, and they're telling me what's going on. So I'm not proper.
0: Occasionally checking in makes all the difference.
1: Know what you're doing? Know what you're doing?
3: One of the problems in a science lab is that the acoustic environment isn't that good. You get a lot of reverberation, a lot of echo, and that's because they're not carpeted. But you can get around these things by, like the teacher's done here, a lot of visual rather than verbal work in the classroom, demonstrations and practicals.
1: What about if one of your reactants is a solid? Chloe.
2: Exactly, a lot. The burn is here. And it goes not up to burn as that.
1: How fast the reaction goes. That's my clue. Which ones speed up the reaction?
0: Support could prove alienating and if it's not handled in the right way. There's a fine line between too much and too little.
1: How effective they are.
4: It's so as not to draw attention to the fact that they're, you know, they are being supported and singled out. I wouldn't normally sit directly with the person I'm supporting, but do it sort of on a more whole class basis and just make sure, check in every now and then.
5: And if they feel that they're being singled out by having to sit at the front all the time or having to sit directly in front of the teacher, then I think we sometimes make compromises so that they feel comfortable in a classroom and they can relate to their friends just as much as anyone else can.
2: I would feel a bouncy, feel a bit maybe sorry for the people because maybe we could be fair on them that we hold a hand mean of them.
1: They're the two things you're aiming from doing the experiment.
0: No matter how careful teachers are, problems can still arise.
2: I got a big problem in science because it's really, really hard. It's struggling with the language and a good time coming up and a bit nervous about it. But I think I need to work harder.
0: Time is put aside for Emily to ensure she doesn't fall behind.
3: Mum said you wanted some help with your science, is that right?
6: Yeah.
3: When you used 2 molar acid yeah. with the calcium carbonate, how many times did you do that?
2: No, 2.
3: Why did you do it twice and not once?
2: Because it comes with the difference between...
3: Yeah, it actually makes your results more accurate. When these collide with each other...
0: One-to-one tuition and a visual approach help everything along.
3: Right, and there's more likely to be a change in that one than that one. So 60 what? 60 bananas, 60 seconds cubed. Yeah, all right. So that's the volume there. Okay, what's this?
0: With the day over and exams approaching fast, Emily is doing well. What's made mainstream school work for her?
5: I would say that the reason Emily's been successful is

0: I would tend to think children that do well in a mainstream school, or deaf children that do well in a mainstream school, tend to have a certain personality. Now, some people might argue, well, that's, you're not born with a personality, it's something you develop. And she's had a lot of good support, and she's had some excellent parenting, and she's benefited from all of that. And she's got a lot of strategies, for, not only for coping here, but for coping outside. So that's why she's succeeded.
1: Originally, when she went to Lewis Priory, it was a question that we hoped that maybe she could scrape through and do a few GCSEs and get some reasonable marks. The fact of the matter is she's done extremely well. She's keeping up with most of her peers at school, and the expectations are that she will get some very good grades in her GCSEs.
2: Hopefully,

0: This is Wednesbury, a black country town in the West Midlands. At this busy mainstream secondary school, there's a successful programme of inclusion for pupils with special educational needs. Of 1,200 pupils, over 100 are statemented or have additional funded support. And 7 of these are diagnosed as being on the autistic spectrum. Wednesbury is a school where inclusion works.
1: We believe in everybody having access to the curriculum, whatever the subjects, whatever the activity and whatever their entry level, whether they're working at A star or they're working at P levels. That's the school's philosophy.
0: The Special Legion employs 42 staff, including special needs teachers, learning support practitioners and learning support assistants.
2: We were approached by the authority to look at developing a provision for secondary children with autistic spectrum disorders. And that was a major transition process for us and the whole school. Secondary mainstream teachers have to unpick and undo and restart and rethink everything again. Even the simple tools that a classroom teacher uses in a secondary school is going to completely throw an autistic child and create havoc in a classroom.
0: Seeing how 4 pupils on the autistic spectrum are included in the life of the school. Statistically, ASD affects far more boys than girls. The reasons for this are unclear. Anthony is in year 7, Luke is year 8, Scott is year 9, and Tim is in year 11. Each boy has distinct needs relating to his individual diagnosis. For Anthony's parents, the thought of his transition to a large mainstream secondary school caused them concern.
3: I think we've had ideas about what inclusion should be over the last few years, but we've never really seen it in action at his primary school like we would have. But I think since he's moved to secondary, we've definitely seen inclusion in practice and that it can work and be successful. He's not comfortable with crowded classrooms, unpredictable noise, too many demands being made on him at once. Lack of routine, lack of consistency. He needs a very structured setting to do well. So although it's a larger school and much more movement and noise, because the staff have been so consistent with him, that's really been helpful to him.
4: Here you go, Scott. Shall I help you with another one?
0: Smoke candy. Like Anthony, Scott is part of mainstream classes for most subjects. For an autistic child, mixing with other pupils is a valuable way to overcome isolation.
5: At the

0: doing? I will not join in.
1: What you can do, which is good in the green...
0: I can get on with my work.
1: Well done. You got red?
2: In the learning support department, bad, Scott is working one-to-one
0: that
2: on a social
0: could also
2: story.
0: Result in sanction.
3: Scott have got no independence whatsoever in school with peers or adults. He has changed a hell of a lot, got a lot more independent. He will work now independently, work with groups, and his stress levels aren't so high.
1: When I see him on the corridor, I will try to remember that it has been sorted. We cannot
2: a
1: like
2: common
1: everyone.
2: Autistic trait is
0: that's
2: misinterpreting
0: the
2: social situations.
1: Yeah, well, that's good, isn't it?
2: Scott is learning how to differentiate between
1: like
2: boisterous behaviour and bullying.
3: We draw the situation out and then we can say whether they're bullies or not. If it's only happened once, there won't be a bully. So we put it in the finish box and that's finished with.
1: Yeah. We don't want to talk about him no more.
0: Don't you like him?
1: Because he doesn't do it no more, does he?
0: Yeah.
4: That's where the finished box really comes in and is really useful. Because you do put it in the finish box and then if it comes up again, you can say, that's in the finish box. It's not really frustrating on our part because it's obviously something that's bothering them and it's something they need to deal with. So you just deal with it until they're happy that it's finished.
1: It was...
0: sorted.
1: Sorted.
5: I'm a good shepherd's pie.
2: Hayley played a key part in Luke's difficult transition from primary school.
4: He first stepped through the doors and just screamed. And screamed and screamed and it was a case of 3-2-1 upstairs. And up he came straight into LS2. We've got other autistic children who have been nervous, but they haven't had that reaction.
2: Secondary schools regularly ensure liaison with the primary pupils they're going to take in. But it's crucial for Wodensborough's support staff to get to coming pupils with ASD as early as possible.
6: Very clever.
2: 18 months ago, on his first visit to the school, Luke was given a video camera to help him explore his new surroundings. For any pupil with ASD, the unknown can be a threat.
6: Staircase!
7: The main challenges are moving from a very familiar, safe, small environment to moving to a very large, unfamiliar environment. Lots of new faces, lots of new sounds, lots of new smells. You know, because the sensory needs of children, you know, are sometimes overlooked, and particularly with an ASD child, those sensory needs can become extremely heightened.
2: Since then, Luke's progressed well and has benefited from accessing the mainstream curriculum and teachers.
4: He's come on amazingly because he's so much more independent now. He's much better with people. It was normally head straight down on the desk, which he does now and again, but he's getting used to people a lot more and changing environments much more. He has settled a lot.
2: With the learning support department as his base, Luke has structure throughout the day.
8: And I'm going to trust you with my keys to get through the door.
9: Luke needs preparation. He needs to know what we expect of him that day. He needs to know if there are any changes.
8: You know what that is? You know what the symbol is?
9: Mm. He needs a lot of visual strategies used. He has a visual timetable.
8: So we've got drama,
10: life skills, rape.
9: He needs to use registration, sort of just dealing with the day-to-day things that other pupils might take in their stride.
8: And then at the end,
10: home time.
9: Fantastic. We use symbols all the time. We have them all around schools. We've started filtering out into mainstream lessons as well, and we've found it has a massive impact on all the pupils, not just the autistic ones. It doesn't hurt the kids that can read, and it really benefits those that can't.
6: Who likes drinks?
2: Luke's been making progress in subjects that are traditionally non-autism friendly. Mainstream teacher Liz Wood takes Luke for drama.
11: When he first came to lessons, he was happy to play a game. And even that took a couple of weeks to get him into playing a game. But after that, he wouldn't do any of the work. He didn't want to engage in any group work or anything like that. And he made the decision. He was like, no, I'm not doing it. I'm going to sit in the corner.
12: Day to day, he struggles in groups. He struggles to interact. It takes a lot of prompting to get involved in things that he doesn't really want to do.
13: What's happened is Kate and her husband, Patricia, have been called for.
12: After the game, we went into a little bit of talking, which Luke found a little bit hard to cope with, because he switches off, he gets annoyed, he starts to get a little bit agitated.
14: Luke, be calm, it's only a game.
12: So he removed himself from the situation. I tried talking to him and he didn't want to know, so left him for 5 minutes to sort of calm himself down.
14: Do you remember the story we were doing last week?
15: No.
11: At first it was quite distracting because it would distract the other pupils and especially the mainstream pupils who weren't used to working with the pupils from LS1 and 2, and especially Luke. So they would make a big fuss of it, but over time they've gotten used to it, they ignore it, they continue to be focused on me. And because I've got the support and there's Pete and other people, I know that I can leave it and they can deal with that and I can continue dealing with the rest of the class.
12: Who's gonna be Katrina, who's gonna be Patricia? Once we were gonna start moving into the practical work, I used one of the other students who he's used to working with. Good. I sort of got them paired together because it was someone he was comfortable speaking to and comfortable working with. Sort of talking him through what he needed to do and making it enjoyable for him, making it so it wasn't a lesson and it wasn't something to learn, something that he was going to have fun doing.
16: And you can say, no, it's the moon.
15: No, it's the moon. No, it's not. Moon.
11: The only person that's ever excluded Luke has been Luke. And now he's starting to include himself and it's just by the by for the rest of the class. They just accept that it's happening.
15: Fantastic.
16: How good is that?
12: Praise is so important. Once he has started to work, once he has started to get himself back into the lesson, the teacher then has got to come over and sort of praise, get both Luke, teacher and support staff involved, working as a group, and it helps. It does help a lot.
15: A moon!
17: No, it's a sun.
15: Moon!
17: Sun.
15: Moon!
17: Okay, you got it.
15: Fantastic. Well
18: done. What I want to see is the knowledge that you have built up, because in theory, this should be
2: Tim is preparing for his
18: this
2: GCSEs.
18: This should be where we get the most marks from.
2: He has a diagnosis
18: we do better
2: Asperger's
18: on the right-hand
2: syndrome,
18: side than we do on the left-hand
2: so
18: side.
2: And so is it the higher functioning end of the autistic
18: better
2: spectrum.
18: With the evaluation than the practice.
7: When I first met Tim, when he was in year six at primary school, Tim was very, very isolated, agitated in the playground situation. He found it very difficult to interact with other children.
19: I hope to get into the graphics or media industry, what I'm studying at the moment, yes. If I get past college, yes.
7: He was one of our first children that came through the door that, you know, with a clear diagnosis of ASD. Since then, Tim has just surprised us all.
18: As far as I'm concerned, this is finished.
19: Do you think you want to put the 3D on there?
18: That's got to go back on there for when it gets sent away for marking and such like. But I really wouldn't start messing with this too much.
20: Brilliant. Tim is studying GCSE graphics, single award. He does have Asperger's. He is also very academic and very knowledgeable within the subject area. He's actually more able than probably 50% of the rest of the group that don't come with his specific needs. But he does have a very different set of needs to Luke, in that he's much more able. So you have to support him, but also stretch him to meet the requirements of the GCSE syllabus.
7: The difficulties that Tim has to deal with is the fact that as soon as he's got it in his mind that this is important, then it becomes too important for him. And at the moment, in preparation for GCSEs, you know, lots of staff are getting very, very agitated about coursework and getting this done and getting that done. And Tim is now struggling to understand what is important, because we're trying to develop the whole Tim. We're trying to work on his relationships and his social skills. We're trying to make sure that he's academically making progress. And unfortunately, Tim can't see that as a whole picture. He's seeing it as very much compartmentalised.
20: That's one of the best specs I've read in a long time. Job done on that bit. It sounds unusual, but we actually have to support him in not doing too much as well, because he will. If he didn't do any more work on his folder, he would still get a very good grade. He will work and work and work. His folder is 3 times the thickness of anyone else's.
2: Perhaps the biggest issue for teachers is how to adapt their methods when each child with ASD can have such different needs and abilities.
7: I think that the best way to work with staff is the drip feed method, where you work through issues, you explain the problems, you explain possible solutions and ways through it.
20: Like all pupils, ASD students need structure, order, they like to know where they're going, how they're going to get there, and to remember that.
21: Just another one.

0: one of those.
1: Talk to the support staff, because the support staff can be really useful in resources they provide. There's a lot of resources that these kids react well to, like symbol supported timetabling, like differentiated worksheets, and it does really help in lessons.
2: Our role as a department is facilitating change and making sure that the staff feel confident in moving forward with all children with special education needs.

0: King's Cross, London. Growing up here is challenging. Lucy is 14 and lives with her family on a housing estate. At Lucy's first secondary school, she was bullied and started truanting, so she left to try for a fresh start. But her problems followed her to her next school, Elizabeth Garrett Anderson, or EGA for short, and there her problems became worse.
1: I think us Londoners are rude. Have you met some of the kids here? Rah. It's like living in a war zone, man. Especially with the bitchiness of the girls.
2: Who did that? Mom?
3: Yes, Mom?
2: Come here.
4: She's loving and caring, but she's also got her own mind and she will not take to authority.
0: In Islington, social care professionals are using a new approach to share information. Multi-agency teams are coming together to support children like Lucy. To do this, they're piloting the Team Around the Child initiative using the CAF, or Common Assessment Framework.
1: I had a little... I wouldn't really say it was a little argument. I had an argument with one of the teachers at EGA. It all got out of hand. And then I was running around school when I weren't supposed to be in either, and I was setting off fire extinguishers and stuff. And then I think it was the 6 weeks holidays, and then I think I went to the CEC after that.
0: Lucy was referred by her school to the CEC, Islington's Complementary Education Centre, sometimes called the PRU. This is Julie Murphy, deputy head at the CEC, and Sabrina Robertson, Lucy's mentor and a teaching assistant at the school.
5: Very recently, when the Common Assessment Framework came into being in Islington, I was approached to get involved with Lucy in collaboration with EGA and also with her family, which of course we were really happy to do.
0: Lucy's attitude to school, without the intervention of the Common Assessment, could have seen her drop out of education entirely.
1: If we was bunking at the top of the building, like, and a teacher came up here, like, we'd sort of try and sit there really quietly, and if the teacher came, we just used to swear at them and run off. And then, like, the teachers would just run after us around the school, and then it would turn into a big argument just about anything they'd say.
6: Lucy could easily have gone to the PRU and never been seen again. I mean, I don't mean that literally, but I mean she might have become disengaged totally with school, as some children do. She might have lost the habit of going to school, because going to school is a habit, like everything else. And she would have disappeared somewhere into the ether. Or she would have come straight back and, you know, as a deputy head, I would have been looking at saying, right, Lucy, I'm sorry, we're excluding you. The head has decided to exclude you for 5 days, and then 10 days, and then 15 days. It's a path that's very much a downward slope. So the CAF's got to be better than that.
5: Once we knew that Lucy was going to be coming to us for a period of time, we identified the people that would be best involved to work with Lucy. So we knew that we would have the Senko, Jeanette, and we also knew that we were going to have Sabrina, who's the lead TA at EGA.
7: Lucy is a very interesting character. I used to go down to the PRU once a week to, you know, see how she was doing, maybe sitting on the lessons a bit, and just to make that contact with the preparation for her to come back to mainstream, so it wasn't, you know, just a shock coming back.
0: While Lucy was at the CEC, the school decided they needed a common assessment to help coordinate her return. At this stage, Lucy's family was consulted.
6: The parent has to agree to this common assessment being done. We actually haven't found any parents who have disagreed with it at the moment, but it is their right to do so. And if that were the case, then the common assessment would not go ahead.
8: With EGA, I have found that because we're doing everything that we can as a family to make sure she's in school and whatever, they're willing to go the extra mile and help, try and help us.
6: Most parents want some kind of solution for their children's problems. They often don't know how to get it. And by working together, we can perhaps effect some kind of change in a child's life. The Common Assessment Framework is a tool. It's not an end product in itself. I think it's had lots of publicity, which would indicate that perhaps it's an end in itself. It's not. It's a means of assessing, making an assessment of a child's needs and finding a way to accommodate those needs so that there are positive outcomes.
0: The common assessment system is not for children where there's a child protection issue. How does the school identify specific children?
6: The head of year gathers the concerns from either tutors or teachers or from around the school and brings to us concerns around girls who perhaps were achieving and are not achieving anymore. When we sit around at those meetings once a fortnight, we discuss those girls and we try to set a package of support in place for them so that we can perhaps find out what exactly is going on.
0: Lucy is not the only girl going through this process. At this pupil referral meeting, the school's Senko, deputy head and counsellor, discuss another Year 8 girl whose attendance has suddenly fallen.
3: Since coming to EGA, she's attendance is falling well below 90%, 60 or 70 on some weeks. And the other concern is her progress levels. She came here with level 4s across the board in maths, English and science, and her profiles are showing less than level 4.
9: Right.
3: So something significant is happening for this young person.
10: Okay. I phoned her mum last week and had a discussion with her as well, just because the head of year was raising these concerns and I knew we would bring her up at pupil support panel. And mum was saying that recently mum and dad have split. And as a result of that, she has now become the carer for the younger children.
9: So, quite a picture.
10: Quite a picture. Mum is desperate for support. She agrees that there is concerns that she would like some help and support with. So I would suggest that possibly we'd be looking at a CAF. Well, what I can do is I'll phone Mum back, set the meeting up, and let her know if there's an advocate or a friend of the family or somebody that she feels comfortable with that she would like to be part of the meeting, and that might flag up another professional.
9: Yeah.
3: Yeah. And obviously if we can do it as soon as possible.
9: Mm. I think we need to.
0: Lucy's problems with school are complicated. To see the bigger picture, it's necessary to look not only at a child's educational needs, but also to consider their housing situation or maybe their emotional stability.
1: I think adults don't think that children can get stressed. I suffer from anxiety and everything that's going on around me, I get really jumpy about. And because there's like so many people there, it's like, I don't know, it's hard for me to get around.
0: Finding out what's causing a child problems is the first challenge. But once the

0: school has found a child with a need, they'll bring the parents on board at an early stage and begin to put together a team to record information on the common assessment form. This way of working came about as a result of the tragedy that was the death of Victoria Clambier.
1: I think the difference between this and certainly

0: each with their own targets, their own ways of working. What this attempts to do is bring all these people together and say, okay, here is a common vision. Here is a common way of working. We all need to forget the way we did it before. We need to work together collaboratively. And I think that's what makes a difference. In the Victoria Clambier case, people were doing their jobs, but it's a case of right hand and left hand. And when you've got that sort of situation, the child slips through the middle.
1: If you're talking to one person and they're writing it down, if it's got to go on to someone else, then it normally gets there the right way. Whereas if you're talking to six different people, it can get mixed up and it can make a mess.
2: I think the problem is in cases that have gone by, is that the one professional holds on to one piece of information and another professional has another. So the family often repeat their story, which I think is very hard. And I think it is important that as a group of professionals that we have a common form that can be shared.
3: To prevent children being lost in the system, the Common Assessment Framework requires that one person is chosen to act as the lead member of the team. In Lucy's case, the family chose the school's SENCO, Jeanette Goss.
2: The lead professional is the person who's perhaps designated for overseeing the implementation of the Common Assessment Framework. It's not the person who takes the overall responsibility for the CAF, but it's crucial that someone is holding the baton. Now that's a good description, is holding the baton for the child and the family and their needs at this time. And that's really sums up the lead professional's role. To do a review
3: of Lucy's mum comes in whenever she needs to discuss with Jeanette any aspect of Lucy's welfare.
2: So how do you think things have gone?
1: I, in all honesty, think there's been a vast improvement. I mean, her timekeeping's well helter-skelter, but she's getting in and she's staying. And that, to me, is a huge step in the right direction.
2: Sometimes she's obviously a little unsettled when she comes in the morning, but gradually we give her a bit of time out and she comes back in and she's focused. I think one of the real positive things of her returning here is she's built that very good relationship with her teaching assistant, learning mentor. I think we're also pleased with her interaction with other children and staff around the school because she's not doing what she used to do, is run away.
1: It really has made a difference because I feel that there's someone that actually will listen. She's not even seems to be losing it quite so much, even at home.
2: That's good. I'm really delighted to hear that because we've seen a major change in her.
1: And she's actually starting to take a joke. Have a joke and a laugh.
2: Yeah.
1: And she hasn't done that for ages. That's
2: fantastic. And they're all quite good at joking with me, I can assure you.
1: She'll phone up and she'll say, right, Lucy's having a bad day. I think it's wise if we leave this afternoon, whatever. OK, fine, send her up, she's home.
2: I look forward to seeing you again.
1: And it's just that we have to communicate with each other to make sure that each of us know what's happening within how Lucy is.
3: Lucy is now doing 5 mornings at school every week. For her, the common assessment is working, but the pilot is still in its early stages.
2: The CAF isn't going to be something that's going to turn needs of children around overnight. It's a process. And for example, with Lucy's CAF, we've had several reviews and we will have more reviews. And Lucy's CAF is likely to be open for several years. It's about not giving up, it's about revisiting and trying again.
0: I think Lucy's mother is absolutely wonderful and it's obviously made a difference to their home life because when I first met those parents, they would wait for me at reception almost every morning and it was a tale of, you know, could I get Miss Goss? Well, Miss Goss is busy. We can't do anything, Mrs. Wilson, we can't get her to do this. She's running off and doing that. It was a no-hope situation and it's much better than that now.
1: She's actually in school, she's staying in school. And that makes me proud of her. She is a very intelligent girl. And she just needs to believe in herself.
4: I want to get an education. And I want to get into hairdressing college. So that, yeah. And I just want to achieve.

0: ultimate. Stop, thank you. Mermaid, what is the problem that is so bad that you feel that you need to hurt somebody? Stay here while I speak to Becca. Thank you.
1: Okay, and your son's in year six?
2: He is, yes.
1: And your son hasn't been here that long, has he?
2: No, he hasn't. We're quite recent.
1: Unfortunately, you've missed the deadline.
2: Okay.
1: For choosing schools. Mm-hmm. Your choices are going to be a little bit more limited than most.
2: Okay.
1: Because children have already been given their places in secondary.
2: Where we come from, we don't have a choice. It's you either go to that school and like it or lump it.
1: But what we don't want is having not to have a school in September.
2: Of course. Yeah.
3: Okay, guys, so what do we need to tell our reader in our opening paragraph? What do we need to tell our reader about, Jasmine?
4: Good about being a nurse.
3: Absolutely. What's good about being a nurse? That's the reasons we're going to give. So what's the first thing we're going to need to say that? Can someone give me some ideas about how... What's the matter, Siobhan?
4: Poked me.
3: Okay. Mohammed, I'm giving you a warning now. You need to stop, all right? Our golden rule is that we listen. Okay?
1: And is there anything else I can help you with?
2: Yeah, there is, actually. We're having great problems with the housing issue at the moment. My family joined me, as you know, from Pakistan, and we're currently in a bedsit, which is very, very cramped for space.
1: OK, your son's primary school has a very good pastoral team that may be able to support you in a housing application.
2: Sure, I'd appreciate that very much.
1: Would you like me to refer?
2: Yes, please.
3: What we're trying to persuade them. Who can give me a fantastic idea? Fantastic, so I'm going to have a go. Are you Bektash Mohammed? Mohammed, I've given you your warning, okay? And because you've carried on breaking the golden rule that we listen, I'm going to put a minute on the board for you, all right? You've lost a minute for breaking the golden rule that we listen. You're now not being kind and helpful. That's the second golden rule that you've broken. You need to go and sit at the timeout chair, please, so we can carry on with our learning. Mohammed, you need to go to the timeout chair now, please. Thank you. Okay, guys, so I was just with Isa. Isa, what was your idea for our opening sentence? Off you go.
4: Are you tired of...
3: Hi, Kathy. Can I have a word?
5: You can indeed. Sit down. Okay, what do you want to see me about?
3: Just Mohammed in my class. He's been in school for quite a few months now. He's really struggling with his learning, and it's beginning to have a really negative impact on his behaviour as well now.
5: What about friendships within the class?
3: He has made some friendships, but he doesn't tend to maintain them. You know, he'll be friends with one person for a while, but he won't be able to keep that friendship going.
5: I think what we'll do then, Chloe, is I'll come into your class one day next week and I'll do an observation. We'll fill out the class teacher record of concern form, and then we'll get together and do an IEP and obviously set him some behaviour targets and some literacy targets and get his dad involved and get him to sign it off. Does that sound okay?
3: Lovely. All right, great. Thank you very much, Kathy.
5: There you go. See you soon.
3: Cheers. Bye.
5: Bye-bye.
6: Okay, Maggie, you put on the agenda you wanted to talk about Mohammed Khan.
1: I met with Dad last week to complete a secondary application because they've missed the deadline for starting school in September. Mm-hmm. And we completed the form, although some issues come up about housing.
6: Okay.
1: And I asked Dad if he would be prepared for us to refer it to pastoral care, and he said yes.
6: Okay, because I know we've picked up quite a few behavioural problems with...
5: Chloe, his class teacher, has raised quite a few concerns about low-level disruptive behaviour in the classroom, and he was involved in a fight in the playground last week that I had to intervene in. We've got together and done an IEP for him, and obviously he's working towards those targets, but I think we need to do something else.
6: Have we done any assessments?
5: Not so far, other than what he would normally get in class, but I think it would be wise if Chris, if you could get involved and do some assessments on him.
7: That and

0: it sounds as though there's perhaps more complicated issues as well.
1: What kind of assessment would you do?
0: Well, I mean, it will depend on his language level. So I think I'd like to just get an idea of where he's at the moment.
1: It's starting to sound like it's pretty complex because we've got housing, we've got learning, we've got behavioural stuff going on, we've got transition to secondary. Maybe we should think about doing common assessment at CAF.
0: Yeah. I think so, yeah.
1: Okay, well then I'll need to speak to Dad as well sometime about whether he'd be happy to go ahead with that, because there's too much information we don't know, isn't there, as well? So if you get it all down and try and coordinate what we're going to do.
2: Just kind of give him some more discipline. Back home he's used to far, far, far more discipline than you guys are giving him.
1: Really, we felt that it's quite a complex situation with Mohammed, because obviously we've got the concerns about behaviour, which we think are probably linked to the learning difficulties that he's having at the minute. Because there are quite a lot of issues here and potentially going to be quite a lot of people involved in trying to support yourself and Mohammed and your family with some of these issues, we'd like to do what's called a common assessment. Have you heard of a CAF?
2: No.
1: Okay. Basically, a common assessment is a new assessment tool that's being used in all agencies in the UK that work with children and young people to get a thorough assessment of what the needs of the child and family are. So in the first section, we'll look at the development of Mohammed. The second section is for you to tell me and the rest of the team that we're going to create how you think your parents. And the last section, this is where we'll think about housing, because family and environment is looking at
2: that's our biggest problem at the moment.
1: Yeah, so we'll think about what we want to get. We'll think about what Mohammed needs in order to achieve those things.
2: Yeah.
1: And we'll decide what we're going to do and who's going to do it and when's it going to be done. How are you for time now? Have you got time to actually start putting some information onto the form?
2: Yeah, I'm okay. I've got a few minutes, yeah.
0: Can you tell me what you enjoy most about school?
3: Football.
0: Oh, football. Yes, I like football. Now, Mohammed, what I'm going to do is I'm going to ask you to look at some words and some pictures, and I want you to tell me what you see.
3: Sun.
0: Yes, good. And you can see underneath four words. Can you tell me which of those words begins with the same sound as sun?
3: This one.
0: And what sound is that?
3: Ah.
0: Okay.
2: Come on, quickly. Jaldi karo na.
1: The purpose of the meeting will be to share the information we've already filled in on the common assessment.
2: Okay.
1: And then to see if there's any more information that we can put in or anything anyone else has got to add to that. Mm-hmm. And I want to remind you, this is totally with your consent. So if you want to take anything out of that, or if you don't want somebody to put something in, you can you decide what goes on that form, yeah?
2: Okay.
1: Worried about it. Hi everyone. What I'm going to do is just take us through the three main areas, because I think if we can just sort of have a discussion about the things that we think are going well and the things we might have more concerns about, and then I'll kind of record it in the right boxes as we go along. Okay. How about speech and language and communication? So things like, I know he communicates in Urdu at home, doesn't he?
4: I came with an Urdu interpreter and made an assessment of Mohammed a couple of weeks ago. Although he could chat away nicely to the interpreter, there were a couple of things when the assessment was going on that he found quite difficult. I know that you're trying to make him speak English at home, but if you focused on his Urdu, we can do the English bit in school, and I think you carry on speaking Urdu at home.
5: Yeah, we'll try to do that.
1: Okay. And anyone else got any other observations in terms of communication?
0: On a one-to-one basis with me, although he did have the difficulties with his language, in terms of his interaction, it was appropriate.
1: So let's stick with learning, since we've kind of started talking about that. In terms of his willingness to kind of explore and get involved and desire to learn, I guess, what's the feelings from the class teacher?
6: Well, he's quite disruptive in the class.
1: Right.
6: Mainly low-level disruption. And he doesn't seem to engage. I mean, he engages in physical activities and stuff, things like PE, but in terms of anything else that goes on in the curriculum, he's not really very interested or motivated.
1: Okay, so not particularly exploratory or...
6: No, not really.
1: Okay.
0: I think we've got to encourage him that it's okay to make mistakes, because that's how you learn. And I think if he thinks I've got to get it all right, he's going to give up. And that might explain some of why he gets angry in class.
5: In Pakistan, where he was teaching, both my wife tells me, he was having some difficulties with the teachers there. They're much stricter over there. If you do get something wrong over there, you get a swift rap across the knuckles. So that's maybe why he's trying too hard.
1: Parents and carers we're going to move on to next, and you've not indicated to me that you've got any concerns about his sort of general safety.
5: He's adequately well-fed, well-nourished. We don't have any problems

0: providing him with food and shelter. He's got warm clothes.
1: And Mr. Khan had already said that there was an issue with housing. The whole family living in a studio flat. And Mohammed is sleeping on the floor. Is that right?
0: Yes.
1: And again, once Mohammed goes to secondary school, he's going to be inundated with homework. And I'm just really concerned that there's going to actually be no place physically for him to be at home and do homework.
2: And also some support for your wife. Maybe part of the community group would be good.
0: He's actually already started English lessons, which was why she's not present today.
3: Well, that takes us quite nicely into the action plans. Perhaps if we think first of all about the outcome, so what we want for Mohammed, and that will hopefully guide us to what we need to do.
4: Well, the ideal outcome is that he could access the curriculum independently.
3: Okay.
4: And that he can but I would say that the way to get there is to develop his expressive and his receptive language skills, which just means how he understands and how he talks.
5: I think his need is to be able to communicate effectively with his peers.
2: Well, I'd like to encourage him to be part of any language groups that are going on in the school, and to have lots of speaking, lots of opportunities to use speaking and listening in class.
3: Okay, what are we actually going to put in place then to facilitate these opportunities to develop both his English and his Urdu language?
2: There are enough indicators in that first language assessment to make me think that a speech therapist would be what he needs.
3: Any others in relation to the learning, supporting his learning? Do we need to do anything in terms of his literacy?
4: Do you have any books in Urdu at home?
0: No, we don't have any books because, one, we don't have space.
5: We've got some books in Urdu and English down there, so... Yeah.
3: So can I put that down as an action that you'll agree to do some reading with him at home?
0: Absolutely.
3: Yeah, great. Friendships.
1: I think the outcome for the friendship thing is he needs to have at least one solid friendship within this primary before he moves on. I think maybe one of the strategies, maybe we can try again circle of friends to try and establish some friendships in particularly year six.
4: In his class, we'd try and set up a group of his classmates and do some activities with him so that the whole group benefits, so it doesn't feel as though the pressure's being put on Mohammed, but he's sort of developing friendships along the way.
3: Yeah. Chris, is the circle of friends something you'd be able to come involved with?
4: I think it's important to start it as soon as possible, isn't it? So, I mean, hopefully we'll keep it going until the end of term, well, until the end of next term.
0: Will the same support package be available in secondary school as it is here?
3: Yeah.
0: Do I have to make myself playing all over again, go through the whole rigmarole again?
3: Yeah, the whole point of the common assessment is to stop that from happening.
0: Okay.
3: So what will happen is when there'll be another team around the child meeting before he finishes time at primary school.
0: Yeah.
3: We will invite relevant person or people in from secondary school to join this team.
1: I can assist and support you to go over to the secondary school, have a look around, meet key people in that year seven group. You can meet the SEN, the Special Needs Department.
3: So you need to have a better knowledge of the processes and the people, that's
0: indeed,
3: your need.
0: Yeah.
3: And then the action is that you're going to do that.
1: Paul, I think housing needs to come on there as an action.
3: Yeah.
1: I think we need to support the family with an application for housing.
3: Yeah, okay. The last thing we need to do is just very quickly agree when we're going to review this. I think it sounds like most of these things are going to take a little while to happen, but if we set a date that's towards the end of next term, we also need to decide who's going to be lead professional. Is there anyone particularly that you would prefer to have as your lead professional?
0: If it's okay with everybody, I'd prefer Maggie because we'll seem to have established a rapport over the last few meetings.
3: Are you happy with that, Maggie?
1: Be fine.
3: Yeah. That's really it.
0: Thank you very much, everybody.
3: Thanks, everyone.
6: Yes.
3: It's great. Okay, I'll.

0: My name is Fatima and I'm a student at the college.
1: My name is Yas, I'm a youth worker.
2: I'm Lynn, I'm head of sector for creative arts.
3: My name is Julian, I'm head of security.
4: I'm Lucy, I'm curriculum manager for music and performing arts.
5: My name's Josh, I'm a music technology lecturer.
6: My name's Gus, I'm Fatima's brother.
7: What we are looking at

is a dramatic reconstruction, and we want to use it to illustrate some of the issues about how we share information with different professionals, with different staff and colleagues from different agencies. And it's about how we work together to try to improve outcomes for all children. We're trying to illustrate that it's important to share information, it's important to work together, often in a simple way, with our colleagues to make sure that every child really does matter.

0: Mark. Your fashion sense has gone downhill.
1: What the hell is this? Look.
2: I've chosen to wear this hijab because my new boyfriend is a devout Muslim and I just want to support him. But my friends, they just won't accept me.
3: Is this like for a devil or something?
1: No, it's not.
4: 301, can you come to the mail reception?
0: Good one, good one. Oh, she's crying.
5: Okay, what seems to be the problem?
4: Need you to assist some visitors at the mail reception.
5: Okay, received.
6: I saw a possible incident today. I was about to respond. I couldn't, as I got a call from the radio. I then forgot about it.
7: It was the end of the class, and Fatima came to talk to me about some aggro she'd had with some of the other students. From what she was saying, it seemed like quite a culturally sensitive issue. I didn't really feel it was a time or the place to be dealing with it.
2: Sorry I was late earlier, Josh. I've just been having a really hard time with some of the pupils in the class. I just needed some time to deal with it.
7: OK, look, I'm really sorry you're having problems at the moment. I'm a little bit busy. Can I talk to you about it later, yeah? Is that OK? Yeah. I also had another class to go to, and unfortunately, I had to rush off.
8: I came to the canteen, and I saw a young girl sitting by herself.
0: What? You think we don't know that he snitched on us, sir?
8: Then I saw other three students came to sit with her, and then they were trying to bully her and call her some names.
0: Hello!
3: Excuse me. Sorry.
8: And then I went up to them and told them to stop.
3: Are you okay? What's wrong?
8: I sat with the student and I talked to her. And as far as I was concerned, that was the end of it.
7: Okay, Dorian?
9: Yes, sir.
7: Thanks. Bonner?
10: Yes, sir.
7: Fatima?
10: She's not in, sir.
7: Zim?
11: Yes, sir.
7: Cool. Ade?
12: Yes, sir.
7: And Shakira?
13: Yes, sir.
14: I received an email from Fatima's tutor, Josh, explaining that she hadn't been attending for the last 3 weeks. It's very peculiar, because she's been such a conscientious student in the past. I thought she was going to do very well. The whole thing is just very confusing.
15: I've just heard about an incident involving one of my students, Fatima. I don't really know what's gone on. Clearly something's happened because I've been told that her attendance has really dropped alarmingly. There's some case of bullying by the sound of it, and I don't know what's been done about it, but I really think I'm going to have to look into it and maybe think about how we can do something different next time round.
16: Come on, Fatima, come on. I mean, you've got college now.
17: Whatever the issue is, I think some kind of anti-Islamic issue just because she wears a hijab and she feels insecure and people are teasing her.
16: Doesn't matter if they don't accept you. I mean, you know, you should...
17: Fatima's changed quite a lot. I mean, she hasn't been turning up to college. She goes out to lunch and doesn't really return back to college.
16: I think you should tell somebody as well.
17: And for me, it's kind of hard to deal with because I am, you know, not always there for her.
2: This is my brother, Gus.
18: Nice to meet you.
8: Hi, nice to meet you.
2: And this is my tutor.
18: You're right. I'm doing good, thanks.
19: Fatima's story took a while to resolve, and college staff worked together to devise better ways of dealing with situations of this nature.
6: And I'm looking into staff awareness training.
15: So you're going to go through staff development and get that booked then?
11: What this story does is it illustrates the complexity sometimes of working with children and young people and trying to provide holistic care and support to help them to flourish and to meet their full potential. What integrated working is trying to do is trying to say, we need to work together, we need to share information, often simple information, shared with the right people.

0: our own environment. So often we need to share information with people who might not seem to be the first tier of support for children and young people, but often who have a huge amount of knowledge that will impact on that child's well-being and their development.
1: Ever since Dad left, I don't know what to do with myself. I mean, I hate Mum for letting him go. I needed him with my dad. But I love Mum. But I hate her.

0: Joe!
1: I am worried about Joe. He just wouldn't talk to me because I asked his dad to leave. But I can't have him back. It's the last thing I want in my life.
0: Joe! Let me look at your arm! Joe! Stop behaving like this!
2: I'm the social worker based in Joe's school. I first saw Joe a few weeks ago in the school. Felt quite concerned about him, really, because he's been unhappy for quite some time. I decided it'd be good to ask him to come into the office for a chat.
3: Joe, I'm a little bit worried about what you told me about self-harming and cutting yourself. You showed me the cuts on your arms. I'm just wondering, you know, why you've been doing
4: that. Because of Dad.
3: That's how you feel, that maybe he doesn't care for you.
4: Yeah.
2: I suggested to Joe that maybe he go and talk to a therapist. He seemed really keen on the idea, but when I set up the appointments, he didn't go to them. So I had a chat with Michelle, who's the educational psychologist. I've been quite worried about Joe, and I suppose I've wondered about the common assessment framework and kicking that off.
5: Absolutely. I was aware that Joe's grades were slipping, but I hadn't been aware of the self-harming. I was in a meeting with the school Senko, and she expressed that she was very concerned over Joe's learning at the moment. He's a very bright boy, and previously he's done very well at school. However, recently his performance has really been dipping.
6: I have a feeling that Pamela from the Family Welfare Association might actually be involved with this family.
5: Okay.
6: So perhaps if we contact her first, that might be a good idea.
2: I think that's a really good idea.
6: Okay.
2: Yeah.
7: Tambi contacted us overly because she was looking for some support with her parenting. Things have become very difficult with her and Joe at the moment.
0: Issues. He's not open about it to me. He just seems very frustrated.
7: How would you feel about Joe seeing his dad independently of you?
0: I don't want him to see his dad. No, that's not something I want.
6: Who else do you think we might need to invite to help complete the common assessment framework?
2: I think it really needs a kind of therapeutic input. So I think Anthea would be a really good person to contact.
8: I've offered Joe numerous appointments at the clinic to come in and see me. However, he's never attended. Jay has subsequently invited me to attend his Team Around the Child meeting, which I think will be my next point of call.
6: Mum was very worried, wasn't she, that Joe was spending a lot of time in his bedroom on his computer at the moment. It might be quite good if the youth worker could get him out and about.
2: Okay, yeah.
9: I'm suggesting that if we can get introduced to Joe and then come to the youth club, introduce him to his peers, and as well as we can offer him a mentoring service.
2: This is Michelle.
6: Well, thank you very much for all coming to the meeting today. We thought it'd be a good idea if we all came together. That way, we're more likely to work out some ways forward to help Joe and to help you, Tambi, as well. What would be useful is if I hand out a copy of the form, and then if you'd like to take one and pass it on. This form records Joe's needs and his strengths, and also how the family can help Joe move on and take steps forward. If we look at the first section, we're looking at the development of Joe, and we're just thinking about his general health.
8: Joe, we've made a few appointments for you to come in and see us at the clinic, but you never seem to attend. Is there maybe a reason for that?
10: I don't think there's anything wrong with me. Why should I come? I don't want all my friends to see me going to a clinic.
8: Well, Joe, how would you feel if I came into school on a few days and you came to see me? Then it could just be you coming out of class for a couple of minutes just to have a chat?
10: I guess so.
6: Joe, we've noticed that recently your grades have been dropping at school. I know that we've talked about why that's the case, but would you like to explain to everyone else?
10: I can't.

0: can't concentrate, like maybe if I was to see my dad, then I might be able to start concentrating again.
1: Him meeting his dad on his own? I'm not very sure about that.
0: I want to see that. That's a good idea. That's why we're here.
1: Yes, but not on your own.
0: Why not?
2: So I do feel it's quite important for Joe that he knows he's going to have contact with his dad and see his dad, and then perhaps concentrate on his schoolwork after that.
3: OK. So if we perhaps turn to page 6, how the family are able to support Joe.
4: Joe, I know you have a good relationship with your grandparents.
0: I like them a lot.
4: Maybe they'd be able to help with some contact with Joe's dad.
0: I still just want to see him. Why do my grandparents have to be there? It should be about me. It's not about them.
3: Perhaps if the grandparents are with you, at least at first, Joe, that might be a good step in the right direction. I think we haven't really covered some of the social issues that were discussed initially. I'm aware that you've not really been going out and seeing your friends much recently.
0: I like to stay inside and play on my computer.
3: Gabby, are there any suggestions you've got? Yeah,
5: we do offer a lot of activities in terms of sports. That will give an opportunity to Joe, I believe, to mix with his own age group. We do also offer mentoring and counselling services as well. It will also be good for him to have a role model.
1: I think that is a very good idea because his dad hasn't been much of a role model.
3: Now, there's just one thing we need to sort of discuss before the end of the meeting, and that's about the lead professional. Tambi, is there that you would feel would be useful to speak
1: to? I think Pamela can do it because she's been on this case longer than every other person here, and we've had very good communications with her. So I think that is her job.
4: I guess that sounds like a good idea because I'm coming to see you both at home once a week, so at least we'd have a good chance to check in how things are going.
3: So perhaps if I just quickly summarise, we've decided that Anthea will meet Joe in school at the end of the school day and that this will start next week. Joe needs better communication with his dad. He needs to be talking to his dad. And then Joe needs to be out and about with his friends more and joining in with more activities and maybe having another male role model in his life.
6: What we are trying to do is to formalise how we share information, but also to think about formalising how we work together in a joined-up way. And that's really the approach that we're trying to take. And that's why integrated working is almost an outcome of Every Child Matters. It's about what do we want to achieve at the end of this programme and at the end of this process. And all we're really trying to do is to say to people, look, we have to think about this from the beginning. We have to think about how we find time in our normal practice, in our everyday work, to ensure that we put the child and the young person at the heart of our delivery.

0: Outstanding, the ultimate accolade for teachers. We challenge primary teacher Halima Hussein to go from good to outstanding. A top inspector will observe one lesson. Two experts will fine-tune her practice and beef up her presentation. She then gets 2 weeks to take on the advice before the inspector comes back for the final verdict.
1: Going to outstanding? Hold on! That's actually a big thing.

0: This is my third year of actually teaching, and it seems like a very long time, but in teaching is actually quite new. And in teaching, doesn't matter how long you've been teaching, 10, 20 years, you're always learning and you've always got room for improvement.
1: Brampton Primary is a three-form entry school in East London. The school rates Halima's teaching as good.
0: When I say free, you just stop there and I'll come and touch your shoulder and ask you what you're feeling.
2: What are you doing?
0: Freeze.
2: Can't be up, miss.
0: To be told that I'm good, the idea of that is, wow, I'm good. That I'm trying to sink that in. And then go into outstanding, hold on. That's actually a big thing. I'm actually quite critical of myself. I'm always prepared. I do background research pretty much every lesson. And my marking will always inform me as to how to continue the following lesson, which is an aspect of good teaching.
1: This year, Halima is teaching a year four class and will focus the good to outstanding challenge on her science lessons.
3: I think my teacher is excellent because she makes the lessons fun.
4: I think she does her job very nicely. She's strict, she's funny, she's kind. All three mixed together. I like her as a teacher.
0: If you can't finish a conclusion, don't worry, we're going to finish it next lesson. I'm not going to say I've got outstanding qualities as of yet, because being in teaching for 2 years, I haven't reached that goal yet, but I hope to reach an outstanding goal very soon.
1: It's the day of her observation.
0: Very anxious, and I don't know how to cope with her at the moment, so I'm trying my best to do some breathing exercises, see how that turns out.
1: With hundreds of inspections under her belt, school inspector Claire Gillies leads inspection teams up and down the country. She certainly knows an outstanding lesson when she sees one.
5: I'm at Brampton Primary School to see Halima Hussein teaching Year 4 Science.
1: Halima has got a 70-minute lesson to impress our inspector.
0: So now we're going to do an investigation today to find out whether taller people have longer hands than shorter people. Let's look at our vocabulary for the day, and I'm going to have this up all day long for you to use. Measure.
6: Measure.
0: Victoria, do you know what measure means?
7: It's like when you measure your forearm.
0: Good. When we measure something, we use something to find out how long or how big it is. Well done. Good girl. Predict.
6: Predict.
0: What does predict mean, Danielle?
8: Say when we did like trying to find out which material to keep the tea hottest.
0: Well done. Carry on.
8: Guessing which one might keep it the hottest or something.
0: Excellent.
8: Like that.
5: When I observe a lesson, I'm looking for lots of exemplary features, but very convincing high-quality learning from certainly the great majority of children in the class.
0: Riley thinks how tall you are does not affect the length of your hands because taller people do not have longer hands because. And the last kid, he's predicted, taller people have longer hands because. Now you're going to go to your topic tables and then you've got to write one of these predictions out and you've got to finish it off.
9: I like it when we had to predict three different things and say why would you want to predict that?
0: Remember to keep the tape measure stretched. If you leave it loose, it still won't test and the result won't be reliable. In your science books, you write the person's name, you write their height in centimetres, rounded to the nearest centimetre, and the hand length.
4: When you do experiments, you find something new. You're not doing the just boring thing, you find something new, which I like. I like to discover things, and science is the subject that you can do that.
0: 131. Now we've got a few minutes to look at our results. I'm going to quickly look at someone's book instead of making it up. 16, 15 and 15, interesting. As they get taller, do the hand lengths get taller? Do the hand lengths get shorter? Or do they stay the same? What happens? Look at your prediction. Is your prediction
2: supported or not.
3: When you do science, you actually discover new things. I mean, because if there wasn't science, you wouldn't discover new things from scientists.
2: OK, let's just get a few suggestions of what you found out. Did the hands get bigger as the person got taller? Shiranzi, what did your results show?
10: When you're shorter, your hand length is smaller. But then when you get taller, your hand length gets bigger.
2: OK, so what was your prediction then?
10: My prediction was that the longer you write doesn't affect the length of your hand.
2: Oh, OK, interesting.
1: With time running out, Halima has to cut short her plenary.
2: Put these in your books, tidy up everything, leave everything and get your coats and line up.
1: So how did Halima get on?
5: Halima, thank you very much. It was a really enjoyable science lesson there.
2: Thank you.
5: We've got lots of support and sort of encouragement all the time, which is excellent. You made it all fun. That's the great thing. You know, it was all quite jolly. So that was lovely. And there were just little sort of small bits and pieces here and there that didn't quite come off. Would it have got us off to a speedier and more accurate start if we'd had a demonstration of measuring really well with two of them or something?
2: I think so, definitely.
5: Mm. Clearly we ran out of time. Mm. I think it would have been nice to have got to that crunchy point, you know, whereby they could sort of say, oh, they do always, or no, it's not so straightforward, because we had some lovely different predictions, didn't we?
2: Definitely the lesson went too quickly at the end and I didn't spend time with the plenary, so I couldn't establish what every child found out, to be honest.
5: It's always that interesting element with science. Why are we interested in whether our hand and our height are linked in any way? Just so that as a thought, if we did head circumference and hands, we could have been considering, I was a bit absurd this, but manufacturers making hats and gloves, and does the size increase?
2: Oh, right.
5: I think what we wanted young people to realise from as early as possible that science underpins so much of their lives that it's really vital that everyone has a good understanding of science. And I think your lesson as a whole, I would say, was a good lesson. I hope that's what you felt as well. So thank you very much. I really enjoyed the afternoon a lot.
2: There were little technical things which I need to improve on, like the time management. Maybe if I did less work on the carpet and more of them doing independent work, that's something that would improve my lessons and further their learning.
1: The inspector highlighted Halima's need to consider the context of her science lessons while keeping a watchful eye on her time.

things. With the first observation behind her, it's time to bring on birds. To boost Halima's progress, help comes from voice and communications coach Ulrika Schulte-Bauklo and primary science consultant John Stringer. They start by watching Halima's lesson.

0: moment where she tried to demonstrate things, yes. it was not as clear as it could have been. So I will work mainly with her on mm-hmm. how to make herself more expressive.
1: This is a very brave lesson, I think, because this is an open-ended investigation. It's courageous to let the children roll on this question and find out their own answers. In fact, she has a problem because sometimes they don't come up with what she's expecting, and she has to handle that as well. And I'll be picking up on what to do when you don't get the answers you're expecting, because that can happen to the best of us. Ellie Reddy, it's good to meet you after watching you on films, I have. When you were at the whiteboard and you were looking at the table, you suddenly realised, I think, that the figures you'd taken...
2: Yes.
1: Go on, tell us more.
2: I should have had some results up rather yes. than getting just randomly another child's yeah. book and looking through them. And then I looked at him and I was like, OK, this is not going to work. But I had to put it up. I didn't want to go and get another book out.
1: This is reality. This is science.
2: I guess,
1: science
2: yeah.
1: doesn't always do what you expect it to do. Some of us would use idealised data. So here are some perfect children who, just by chance, happen to have hands that get larger nicely as they grow taller. Mm. But in reality, this doesn't happen. This is an enormously helpful thing for children to learn about because it's their opportunity to discover that science isn't finite, science hasn't finished, it's always growing. We're learning something new from it. Very often the differentiation is in the degree of presentation. Mm. So, for example, you set the class going and you say to a group, you know, you carry on and I'll come across and check on you. You say to a second group, perhaps not so able, get as far as the first measurement and I'll come and check.
2: Oh.
1: And then with a third group, you say, don't do anything till I come and talk to you
2: okay.
1: or involve your education assistant. I feel, too, you could have involved her more. Now, I'm sure you prepared her and she knew what the lesson was about and she knew what your learning outcomes were planned to be. Yeah. But to use her well is to involve her in the children all the time. So she might have, for example, been interpreting some of those questions that you were asking in your initial presentation to other children in the classroom.
2: Yeah, I didn't use her very effectively, I don't think.
1: Having made a table, which I was pleased to see them doing, the next step is then to be able to graph them. Mm. You could also have made some sort of a bar chart where, in fact, people looked at arm length for different children. But you could, in fact, have had perhaps their heights along here and then the number of children with different lengths of arm up that side. But it begins to get quite complicated, and a scattergram is probably better. A scattergram could have been interesting and might have shown a general trend.
3: Now, tell me, 131.
1: I think it's important that the science has some purpose in real life. And I would look at two things. It may be that what you need to do is compare not height with hand size, but age with hand size. Now then you would perhaps begin to see that older people have larger hands. The other thing that you might think of to make the lesson more relevant is to look at skills. And they could be quite simple skills, like, for example, with hand size, can people with bigger hands hold more marbles?
2: Oh, right, yeah.
1: And then you could begin to say, well then, if we were making gloves for our class and our age range, just what size will we need them? That perhaps would relate things more to real life.
2: Themselves.
1: At the end, things didn't quite go the way you wanted them to. And one of the things that makes a lesson outstanding is to be able to accept that and to come to terms with the fact that you didn't get the result you were looking for. And remember, if you're a year four, you want a perfect answer. You want your graph to look just right. And life isn't like that.
2: Yeah.
1: And one of the things they've got to accept is that their graph may not show exactly what they were expecting.
4: Ulrika works with Halima to make her gestures more expansive and improve her articulation.
0: And now we take our hands to do oo-wee, oo-wee, oo-wee.
2: Oo-wee, oo-wee, oo-wee.
4: Combining demonstration with clear verbal instructions can help Halima communicate more effectively with her pupils.
0: You add a tea bag into this mug, you place it down. Then I take the kettle.
2: Put the kettle on, switch it on so it boils. Once it's finished boiling, take the kettle off, pour the water into the mug, put the kettle back.
0: Show me how it tastes.
2: Comme ça.

0: Outstanding, the ultimate accolade for teachers. We challenge primary teacher Halima Hussein to go from good to outstanding. A top inspector will observe one lesson. Two experts will fine-tune her practice and beef up her presentation. She then gets 2 weeks to take on the advice before the inspector comes back for the final verdict.
1: Going to outstanding? Hold on. That's actually a big thing.

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1: Comfy, comfy.
0: So, just let's put things together and just try to take the principles you just learned by communicating how to make a cup of tea onto this chair.
1: Okay, you'd get your tape measure, so stretch it out and read out how tall it is.
0: Great.
1: How was that?
0: How was this?
1: A lot easier demonstrating and talking rather than just talking at the children expecting them to go ahead and do it.
0: You also highlighted with your articulation the words which you felt were crucial, like bottom,
1: yes,
0: and zero, etc.
2: Got the idea.
1: I actually treated you like a child there. Demonstrations are very important, and she taught me that. Using my body helps myself and the children, so that was a bigger shock to me, thinking, oh, gestures, is it such a big deal? But yes, actually it is a big deal for the children and for myself.
3: Back at school, Halima and Deputy Head Elizabeth Bradshaw reflect on last week's observation.
1: Put these in your books, tidy up everything, leave everything, and get your coats and line up.
4: In an ideal world, everyone would fit in a perfect plenary.
1: It was rushed, and I should have actually thought, okay, we're not going to go to our tables and we're not going to look at our results, we're just going to look at them together on the carpet.
4: Maybe if you just kept their results as they recorded them and then ranked the whole class on the interactive whiteboard as an activity that you do all together. Yeah.
3: So, with Halima's final observation just weeks away, it's back to the classroom to put all that advice into action and raise her game.
1: So your learning intention is to classify and describe the differences between solids and liquids. I do believe I did articulate my words, and I used gestures. I used as much gestures as I could in that lesson. So you're going to get each object. You're working as a whole table on your topic table, okay? Topic tables. One of the things that I should have done more was getting the children to go back and forth from table, doing an activity, coming back again. And in this science lesson, I got them to actually go quite quickly to do some classification, then come back and then go back. So throughout the lesson, we were doing quite a few movements rather than sitting there the whole time. Try and describe how it looks. It moves, good boy. So put that in the right place, Daniel, and then next person does the next one.
5: Okay, can you find the marbles for me?
1: I've used my EAL coordinator quite effectively by getting her to interact with the children throughout the lesson, not just during the main activity, but also on the carpet. Yes, miss?
5: But we talked about what happens when you move the cup. What happens to the tea when we move the cup? And what did we talk about?
1: Pola seems to want to say something there. Say that again?
6: It moves.
1: It moves, yeah, exactly. Liquids, always, when you put it in a container, the surface levels off. Can you see that it's straight, it levels? I did use a lot of the ideas about my body and moving around. I used actual things to show the children what I was talking about. When I was talking about liquid, I would actually bring the liquid out and pour it to show them what I'm talking about. Okay, we're going to have to stop and get ready for playtime. Can you get me a bell? Today in science, we will be measuring the volume and make careful observations of lots of different types of liquid. Who ever measures things at home or in class? Anyone? Hands up? I always do. So this skill you're going to be learning today in science is very important in at home, at school, in all different places. I took a lot of John's advice on

0: In this lesson, relating things to real life and explaining things clearly. Now, why do you think your measurements are completely different?
1: The jugs are a different size. You measure it.
0: It's not a case of the jugs are necessarily different sizes. We know they're different sizes, but the jugs are produced inaccurately. One of the biggest part of what John taught me was if results don't go according to plan, that's fine. Tell the children that and explain why. The people who made these jugs didn't make them as accurately as they could have. That's why that table's results were very, very different, okay? I definitely think I'm making progress from my very first observation. I can see it quite clearly. Before it was sort of, I'd have to consciously think I've got to do this in the lesson. And because I'm using it all the time, it's quite natural now.
2: With Judgment Day looming, Halima gets some last minute advice from John Stringer.
0: Linking it to real life, I used it as, I've asked a child to get me X, Y, Z solids and the child put them all into one container whereas I wanted them into separate containers. Is that a reasonable link to real life?
3: I think there'd be quite some gardening and building opportunities as well, you know, because there's builders need to work different sizes of gravel and stones and so on. The one I always use, of course, is the great mistake where things have got mixed accidentally and I want to separate them again.
0: Excellent. Thanks a lot, John.
3: Let us know how you get on.
0: I will do. Bye-bye.
3: Bye-bye.
0: Bye. I'm actually worried about whether I'd get to outstanding. I know it might not necessarily happen because it's a lot to do in such a short time. So I'm aware of the fact that I won't necessarily get to that stage. It might happen in a year or two, but just the idea of not getting there after all this hard work is actually quite upsetting.
2: The day of Halima's final observation has arrived.
0: I'm kind of bit excited about doing it, so right now the nerves haven't kicked in. Three.
2: Claire Gillies is back and it's crunch time.
4: The last time I observed her, her teaching was definitely good, so I'm really interested to see what strategies she's taken on board to make her teaching even better.
0: Okay, today in science you'll be choosing appropriate apparatus for separating a mixture of solids. Let's look at our vocabulary. Solid.
5: Solid.
0: We've looked at lots of solids. Stevie, can you name me one solid?
6: A rock.
0: Fantastic. Larger.
5: Larger.
0: Everyone do something larger. Very good. Smaller.
5: Smaller.
0: Show me smaller than large. Good. Apparatus.
5: Apparatus.
0: We're going to use apparatus to separate the mixtures. What does that mean? Polar.
7: It's something that we're going to use.
0: Fantastic. Something we're going to use. A type of tool, okay? Some jobs require you to separate different solids that are mixed together. If you're a gardener, gardeners sometimes have to separate the stones from their soils, or builders have to separate things. So let's see if you can use that skill and then use it at home when you need to.
8: The way Mrs. Sin explained the learning intention was very good. I understand what to do, and if you ask me a question based on that topic, I will know it.
0: Here's a bowl full of a mixture of solids, and you're going to first plan of which solid you're going to take out first. And I want you to write that down in your books.
9: Okay, so first of all, we need to take out the coins and paper clips so that they're separate.
10: Then we do the big particles, okay?
11: If you put all of that in there, all the particles.
12: But what do we want to come out?
13: Sand.
12: The sand. Will the sand go through the sink?
14: We worked as a whole table while the others were working in threes and we had two bowls, but we worked as a whole table to communicate with each other.
0: Now, who would like to do the separation of the marbles? Let's see if Iqbal can do it effectively. Could you possibly use two spoons to help you out? Go on then, Shannon. Good teamwork, this group. All right.

0: Okay, think about what you've just said, because we're going to talk about that.
1: It was interesting because I never knew that you could actually use like a spoon to separate two different solids.
0: Now I'm going to ask you to share if you were able to separate all the solids from the mixture. Naeem.
2: First we done the sand and the rice.
0: With your one, what went wrong though?
2: You should have done the sand last of all.
0: They decided to do the sand, removing the sand, rest of the materials first. Now when you do that and you've got coins and you've got cubes, what happens to the sand?
2: It goes into the magnetic stuff and...
0: And into the cubes? They went inside the cubes, so you didn't actually remove all the sand, did you, Miss McDougall?
3: Danielle, what did we do first in our group?
0: Oh, okay, did it work?
3: Danielle?
4: Yeah, it did. It just kept on shaking the sieve.
0: Ah, put in the whole contents into the sieve straight away would have been a lot easier and it would have worked just as effectively by the looks of it. Thank you for letting me know. Excellent.
5: With all that expert advice and weeks of practice behind her, will Halima have made the grade from good to outstanding?
6: Halima, thank you very much. I really enjoyed seeing all that incredible thinking going on in that science lesson. You could really feel their brains were buzzing. Mm-hmm. We had some really good fun and they worked very hard, and I hope you felt pleased with what they'd achieved in the time. It was a very stimulating lesson all round. And it's some of the things behind that really contribute to that. And the sort of key ones I jotted down, I thought, was the very careful planning, particularly of the groups. That it wasn't just, this is the absolute top ability group, this is the absolute weaker group at all, because you had some positioned in a way that they would bring on some of those who weren't quite so strong at writing or whatever. Your opening was warm and welcoming, and you did, I wrote down, use some very nice sort of hand gestures for sort of large and small and all those. It was just wonderful to see some of the unusual thoughts emerge. I mean, I know we both enjoyed that table, didn't we? The one
0: very
6: in the corner.
0: Much, yeah. They didn't think, oh, we could just put it all into the sieve. I don't know why it didn't connect with them. Maybe they thought they had to use an implement to transfer it, possibly.
6: And it's, in a way, you could argue it's healthy for them to sort of go off at tangents and sort of have some strange ideas. That whole sort of lovely human touch at the end when you say, well, I've learned something there. When they
0: I did, actually.
6: They were confronting you with a different way of doing something.
0: I was glad that you pointed that out. My additional adult thought, oh, the children are not mentioning it, so she'll mention it.
6: I was going to say another strength was what she did with her group. You know, she really did keep them focused, moving on. She was certainly helping, wasn't she?
0: She's very good with
6: to keep
0: children.
6: The lesson going on fast. I think if we look at it as a whole, I think we really can see that although I'm sure there's one or two little things you'd say, ooh, I wish that had happened or whatever, that it was an outstanding lesson overall because they really learnt hard, they really worked hard, and you were guiding them, and I was very happy to watch it, so thank you again.
0: Thanks a lot. I didn't realise how much it would mean to me, but I feel like now I can do so much more than I could do before. My lessons are going to be really good from now on because I know I can do it. I can't wait to my next science lesson. So happy.

0: Outstanding, the ultimate accolade for teachers. We challenge secondary science teacher Hannah Abbasi to go from good to outstanding. A top inspector observes one lesson. Two experts will fine-tune her practice and improve her presentation. She also gets comments and advice from teachers across the country who've seen her lesson on the web. Hannah then has 3 weeks to put all the advice into action before the inspector comes back for the final verdict.
1: I think what I'm nervous about is the fact that everyone's going to be watching my lesson. I don't know whether it's going to be positive or negative. Hopefully, they will help me through my journey.

0: Oaks Park High School is a large comprehensive in Essex. Hannah Abbasi is in her second year of teaching.
1: I think the fact that it's such a dynamic environment, you can't predict what's going to happen, and every child is different, so you have to adapt your teaching styles to suit their needs.
0: The school rates her teaching as good.
2: The strengths of Hannah's teaching are that she plans her lessons very well. Her behavioural management is excellent. The kids know that they're getting the real deal.
0: Hannah will focus the challenge of getting to outstanding on her year eights.
3: Okay, let's make a start. First things first, learning objectives and keywords.
1: It's a mixed ability group. Some days they may feel like working, some days they may not feel like working.
3: Can you discuss your ideas? Yeah? Ask one another.
4: She's a really good teacher. Right? Every time you like walk into her lessons, you come out learning something new.
3: Right, come on, what's the scientific word for fat enzymes?
5: Yeah, I like the way she teaches, but sometimes it's a bit boring.
3: Okay, year eight. Can you have your pens down and face the front?
6: She can be strict sometimes.
3: Still waiting for some people.
2: I would say she should concentrate a lot on her classroom presence, the way she communicates with the children. She needs to be totally approachable so that that student knows that, wow, Miss knows exactly how I learn.
1: I know in my class I've got gifted and talented and SEN and EAL. Sometimes, you know, you forget that you need to cater to individual needs.
7: This lesson's basically just going to be an introduction to digestion. Anxious or like to know what feedback I'm going to get.
0: It's the morning of Hannah's first observation. With hundreds of inspections under her belt, school inspector Claire Gillies leads teams up and down the country. She certainly knows an outstanding lesson when she sees one.
3: So, quickly, learning bits and keywords. And
0: Hannah has 60 minutes to impress our inspector with her lesson on digestion.
3: Into your answers. By the end of this lesson, the whole class should be able to do the green learning objective. Most of you should be able to do the green and the blue learning objective. Zach, can you just remind the class quickly, what's digestion?
8: Digestion is the form where food is eaten and is broken down in the stomach.
3: Is the stomach the only organ that helps to break down the food?
8: No.
3: Right, give me some examples quickly.
8: Esophagus.
3: Okay, where's that found?
8: In your neck.
3: All right, from there to your stomach. Brilliant. Another one, Grace, another organ. Top of your head. Right, don't worry, I'll come back to you. Someone else, any suggestions? Yep.
9: Large intestines.
3: Large intestines, right, brilliant. Going back to Grace, if I've got the large intestine, what's another type of organ? Fantastic, well done, small intestine.
10: I already knew most of it, but when she was teaching it, it made me be able to remember it more.
3: I'm going to hand out a comic strip which is going to look like this, OK? And what I want you to do is, 5 minutes, just by yourself, I want you to jot down what do you think happens from the start, from the minute this gentleman has got the pizza to the end point where it comes out and he goes to the toilet.
10: Yeah. It's also true, but where the food goes.
3: There you go, esophagus.
10: All
3: well done. Or?
10: Gullet.
3: Gullet?
10: Yeah.
3: Well done. And you've got 40 seconds. Okay, 40 seconds. Quickly, if you don't know anything, just drop any words down.
11: Sometimes she goes a bit fast. When we had to do that cartoon sheet today, she only gave us 3 minutes for it and we didn't get some boxes done quick enough.
3: Okay, so basically, we just did a little activity and this is going to be a good introduction to our task. Over the next few lessons, Year 8, you're going to be giving a presentation work where you're going to talk about a journey of a cheese sandwich. What I want you to do is, you're going to read the task and there are certain levels. And if you turn over, there's a box at the bottom that says your target level. And what I want you to do is write down your target level and you are going to write down one target from this board that you think is going to help you to start off your presentation work. So you are setting your own standards. Right, in front of you, you've got a picture of the digestive system. Your first task is year eight. You're going to label the diagram and then you are going to cut out the boxes and stick them to the correct areas. And then if you want to extend your answers, collect a textbook and add extra notes. Because remember, the more detailed your answer is, the higher your level's going to be.
11: Which one's the large intestine?
7: Is another word for anus.
11: Yeah, that one.
7: What?
11: The large intestine.
7: The large intestine is the thicker one, and the small one is the one that's all squiddy and it's got the brain in it.
3: Use the other worksheet to help you out. It's got extra notes and stuff.
10: Yeah,
3: right, just to round up the lesson, we've got 2 minutes. If you turn over where the comic strip is, you've got something called a learning log. I want you to complete 3 boxes of your learning log. What did you learn from this lesson?
0: So how did Hannah get on?
12: Hannah, thank you so much for letting me share that lesson on digestion, very suitable after lunch. And let me start by saying that it really was convincingly good, and there were several things that were, you know, really sparkling. Just before we sort of go into the detail, what would you reflect looking back on the lesson as a whole? How well did you feel it went?
7: I think the lesson went okay. I'm glad that most of the tasks were carried out. The only thing I was slightly concerned about was time management. Mm-hmm. I think so, certain areas the students felt a bit rushed, but most of them managed to complete the task. So I was pleased,
12: They certainly did get the main task done. So let me highlight the things I felt really made it all go well. We got off to a very crisp, well-organised start. There was a really clever touch when you asked a girl a question that and she just couldn't answer it at all. So you went over and asked somebody else who managed to get the answer out and then went back with a sort of easier but related question for her, and she gave the answer. So that was subtle but very effective. And if I'm going to summarise, I suppose, the little things that perhaps just could have been that bit better was the balance. And I think you hit it on the head when you said time management. Mm-hmm. The balance between talking about levels, targets, perhaps slightly weighted too much to that rather than the interest and stimulus of really understanding how digestion works. A few of them were very slow to get going on the little starter, and that would be an opportunity for some very simple differentiation. But as I say, it was really good. There were lots of strong features there, and I hope those few little points to think about will perhaps move you onto the higher plane. Thank you very much again.
7: No, thank you for feedback, it's been brilliant.
0: With the first observation over, the inspector highlighted Hannah's need to be more efficient with assessment levels and improve her differentiation. It's time to bring on the experts. To boost Hannah's progress, help comes from presentation and communications coach Mo Shapiro and secondary science expert Jigna Sarani. They start by watching Hannah's lesson.
3: Zach, can you just remind the class quickly, what's digestion?
13: What I really liked about her was that she has fantastic energy and enthusiasm for the subject. She clearly loves what she's teaching. And when she's not shouting, she has a very, very nice voice.
3: Esophagus, okay, where's that found?
13: And another thing I noticed was that she moves around a lot in class, so I want her to stand still.
7: The one area that I'd really like her to focus on would be her use of questioning.
3: The stomach, the only organ that helps to break down.
7: Also, her use of differentiation I felt was a little bit superficial. So hi Hannah, I've had a really good look at your lesson. It's really clear that you know what you want your students to learn by the end of the lesson, what you want them leaving the lesson knowing that they didn't know before. I'm going to show you how you can make those objectives a little bit more smarter. This is Bloom's taxonomy, hierarchy levels of thinking. And what you can do is actually loosely identify each stage and correspond that to a level, a national curriculum level.
3: Okay.
7: So along here would be the level 4, the knowledge and the understanding would come there with the level 4.
3: Yeah.
7: The application would be a level 5. Mm-hmm. The analysis would be a level 6, a level 7, and then a level 8.
3: Right, okay.
7: And what you could do is your objectives would start with these words.
3: Right.
7: So they would be, your class would be describing digestion and explaining digestion, which would lead them to the level 4.
3: Right.
7: So they could then summarise the process of digestion, which would lead them to the level 5.
3: Mm-hmm.
7: And for your high flyers, you could get them to compare and contrast chemical and mechanical digestion to really extend the higher able.

0: And then they familiarise themselves with the key terms as well for the different levels.
1: Yeah, absolutely. We have this up in our classroom. And again, it's just getting them familiar and sharing the vocabulary and making it really transparent that this is what learning is and this is how you learn.
0: Right. Yeah, brilliant.
1: I looked at your lesson plan and you have differentiation on there, but it is quite superficial.
0: Right.
1: So you've got your gifted and talented students are working on their own or getting a textbook to do some more work.
0: Yeah.
1: There are three different ways that you can differentiate. One of those ways is differentiation by outcome, which is what we've just done up there. You can also differentiate by the use of your resources. This would be a resource that you could use for perhaps one of your lower able students or your EAL students, and it's a keyword grid.
0: Right.
1: They could then translate that into their own language if they are English as an additional language, or they could draw a picture to help them understand what the keyword meant and then look the meaning up in the dictionary. So you were scaffolding their understanding of the keywords in that way. Something for your more able, it would be a really good idea if you could plan in some higher order questions. Mm-hmm. And on here, I've got some question stems that you could use. So you could throw in some analysis questions. So for example, give reasons for why most of the absorption takes place in the small intestine rather than what happens in the small intestine.
0: Right.
1: Something else that you could do to try and keep your class on their toes, so they don't know who's going to be picked, is the use of a name selector. So it's basically just a PowerPoint with the slides, and on each slide has got the name of the people in your class. And because they don't know whose name is going to come up, it means that they all have to pay attention.
0: That's really good. Right, anyone who's not done the target level at the moment?
2: Okay, Hannah, I noticed in your lesson there's a lot of the time you were walking around, and I wondered, first of all, how the students responded to that. But also feels to be one of the students who actually can't see what's going on. How does it feel down there?
3: It's like all over the place.
2: So I don't know, does it make any difference if you've now got me in front of you?
3: It makes a slight difference because at least I know where to follow the direction of the voice.
2: Yes. Yeah. I'm just wondering whether you're still feeling a little seasick. I know I am as I'm walking up and down.
3: No,
2: I feel
3: definitely
2: a bit like a caged tiger. So does this remind you of anything?
3: Me. Yeah, it's me.
2: Okay, because this is what happens sometimes, isn't it? So I'm just wondering how this is helping my learning when all this is going on.
3: Mm-hmm.
2: What are we going to do to stop you moving around the room?
3: Probably have like two fixed positions in the classroom.
2: Excellent. Maybe one would be a spot where you ask questions.
3: Yeah.
2: And maybe another would be where you get feedback from the children, where they ask you questions.
0: Right, in front of you, you've got a nice big sheet. Like so.
2: Because this is something that you said, and it went something like this. So you can make sure and put your name on the piece of paper and do not lose it. And then I've just handed out a worksheet. It went something like that. Yeah? I can feel that now, just having done that. Okay?
3: Okay.
2: So what we want to do is think about projection so that your voice moves without you having to shout.
3: Right.
2: Now, I want you to imagine just breathing in through your diaphragm. In through your nose, out through your mouth. And I'm going to do it to the count of three. In, two, three, out, two, three. In, two, three, out, two, three. The reason I'm doing that is so that you're getting more air through, you've got more control, you can project your voice more.

0: Since 2002, 14 million disclosures have been processed by the Criminal Records Bureau. While some people say it's an important mechanism in safeguarding children and vulnerable adults, others say it's poisoning the relationship between adults and young people and is an invasion of privacy. In this programme, we're going to look at the vetting procedure and ask, is it working? And are our children safer?
1: I think it's a system we've needed for years, because whether we like it or not, paedophiles do appear in schools.
2: Well, in English law, you're supposed to be innocent until proven guilty, but the vetting system assumes the opposite.
3: It won't protect our children. It hasn't and doesn't protect our children.
4: I think children have the right to safety, and parents have the right to the confidence of knowing that people have been properly scrutinised before they've been given access to their kids.
0: The first step of the CRB process is one thousands of applicants will be familiar with, filling in a form confirming identity, address, and declaring any criminal convictions. But probably very little is known about the subsequent stages after the form is passed to a body like a local authority. So where does all the paperwork go? And this is where the applications end up, at the headquarters of the CRB, right here in the centre of Liverpool. So let's see what happens next. I've arrived alongside a batch of applications. To show me where they go from here is communications manager Mark Favager.
5: Well, this is our mailroom where we receive around about 70 to 90,000 application forms per week. All those application forms are x-rayed, they're then opened, and we then check all the application forms for errors. Around about 10% of our application forms are returned to the customer. Once we're accepted the application, we then scan all application forms onto our system through the scanner.
0: Vetting staff working with children is not a new concept. Prior to the CRB's launch, applicants were checked against List 99, a record of individuals barred from working with children in the education sector. This still happens today, so what's changed?
6: Criminal Records Bureau, CRB, was launched in 2002. Prior to that, if employers wanted access to information about someone's criminal past or associated information about criminality, they'd have to go to individual police forces. Service was rather inconsistent, sporadic, and took any length of time. Bearing in mind what we actually produce at the end of the day here is open access, both to the individual and to the employer, about whether there's any information about someone that may be relevant to an employment decision about whether that individual should be trusted to work with children and vulnerable people. And I think that's one of the greatest issues, I believe, in society at the moment.
5: What we have here is our call centre. We have round about 80 staff here, and we take calls from our customers, from the general public. This can be general inquiries, application inquiries, basically anything.
0: What sort of numbers are we talking about?
5: We're talking volume-wise about 26,000 calls a week.
0: That's quite a lot.
5: It is. But the calls that we get are varied and many. They can be callers concerned about an application, could be about a general application, but we try and deal with them as best as possible. We know the concerns of our customers.
0: OK, then, Mark, it's another room full of people. What happens in here?
5: What happens here is when all the application forms are scanned onto the system, it then enters our system electronically, and we carry out the confidential checks that are required as part of the disclosure service. So that can be checks of the Police National Computer, the Protection of Children Act list, the Protection of Vulnerable Adult list.

0: and List 99.
1: So this is a highly secure environment, I imagine.
0: It is. Everybody here is security cleared to the highest level. And one of the skills that they have in here is being able to match an individual to an individual that has a criminal record. It's a highly skilled job, and they always try and make sure they get it right first time, every time.
1: The people in here can't just sit and tap in anybody's name, can they?
0: No. Anything they do here is monitored, and we make sure that the only details that are searched and accessed are those that have come in via an application form.
1: The types of convictions disclosed can range from minor indiscretions, like motoring cautions, to serious offences, like assault. So how effective is the CRB?
2: What we do know is that over 60,000 people have been prevented from working with children and vulnerable people, specifically on the basis of the information that we've provided to employers. Now, that's in addition to the deterrent effect of having the service in the first place.
1: You were talking about people who are barred from working. What type of people are they? Not necessarily 60,000 paedophiles, are they? They're just 60,000 people who haven't got a job after their CRB check has come back.
2: That's right. Well, what employers are saying to Ipsos Mori, do the research for us, and what they're saying to Ipsos, based on the information that we've provided, that they've decided in 60,000 cases not to employ the people. That doesn't mean to say they're paedophiles. They may just be, and of course that's not the case. What it means is there may well be information on there that leads them to have a doubt about whether that person should be trusted working with children and vulnerable people. There could be a whole variety of reasons for that. However, I would balance that by saying that we do know that even where we issue disclosure certificates with information on, over 90% of employers are actually still choosing to recruit those people.
3: I think what you can say is it's a major step forward, because what it means is that at least the minority of people who are convicted will not have access to children, be alone with children. In the old days, they would have waltzed into any school, any children's home. No one would have asked any questions. If there was a gap in their history, well, they would find a good explanation. Now, we look at the records of people with convictions of this kind, and they cannot take up post, and that is terribly important, really important.
1: After all the relevant checks have been made, the CRB issues a disclosure certificate, both to the applicant and the employer. In the majority of cases, checks do come back clear, but there are issues surrounding the validity and workload of the vetting system. So what do the head teachers responsible for checking their staff think about it?
4: It's very important that the CRB process is robust. Let's just get that on record, and we, you know, making sure there are safeguards there for young people in our schools, absolutely important. By and large, I think that's working well. We were concerned about the level of CRB checking, and it is an additional administrative task, but it has to be done properly.
5: They play a big role in my life, actually, because constantly having to redo them for people, and people who've already got them and keep doing them, is quite an onerous task, really.
6: It's an inconvenience in many ways, in that if you are making an appointment, it might even be of somebody who is well known to you, but until you've actually done the check, they can't start working with the children. Having said that, I think it is vitally important that it is done.
7: I'm absolutely happy with it for someone who's committed to working in the school quite a lot, but it's very hard, like when you have a work experience 14-year-old come in for 2 weeks, who's meant to be CRB checked, or when you've got a parent who's just doing a football run, one-off, and is meant to be CRB checked. These things are when you have to sort of think to yourself, I can still use a bit of head teacher's discretion.
1: If you were employing a teacher,
7: yes,
1: and their CRB check came back and it was absolutely fine, except they'd had a little theft conviction when they were 18 years old, would that affect your judgment on that person?
7: Trust them with the dinner money. No, it wouldn't bother me, I don't think, at all.
1: The CRB got off to a shaky start, with backlogs of checks preventing thousands of people taking up positions in schools. Things have improved, with checks now taking between 2 and 4 weeks. But other, more serious issues may undermine the entire vetting procedure. The police national computer depends on people putting information into it. And like any human-made system, it's prone to mistakes, meaning that an innocent person could be confused with a criminal. That's exactly what happened to Emma Budd, who was confused with someone with the same name while applying for a carer's job in 2005.
8: I had a letter back from the CRB asking if I if I had ever lived in a certain address in Newport. So they had conflicting information. So sent them a letter back saying no and gave them a list of the whole address, all my address history. And then after that, I had a letter back from the CRB with saying that I had two convictions of shoplifting.
9: And how did you feel?
8: Really annoyed, because I was going for this job and I knew once that came through, the job would be gone.
1: After appealing to the CRB that the convictions were not hers, Emma was asked to attend her local police station and provide a set of fingerprints.
8: I had my fingerprints taken

0: out and see my grandparents' friends, which was extremely embarrassing because they phoned my grandparents there and asking questions, why was I in the police station and things like that. I did really feel like a criminal, the way I was treated in the police station and stuff like that, with the fingerprints and awful.
1: After successfully appealing against the mix-up, Emma went for another job 6 months later, only to have the same thing happen all over again.
0: I had a letter back then from the CRB with the same convictions, even though they promised me that everything would have been cleared.
1: The process relies on getting the identity of the applicant correct. If it isn't, the accuracy of the whole procedure is undermined, with potentially serious consequences. So how could this happen?
2: We sometimes find here that where we're going through the very sensitive matching exercise, which some people might think is an accurate or precise science, it is not. We often find there are people who've either used another person's identity, which could be an old school friend, it could be we've known sisters, brothers, and that is found on police records. My staff then have the job, and in certain instances, make an absolutely perfect match. The details are identical. They have no knowledge that this might be somebody who's taken somebody else's identity or abused someone's identity, and therefore we make a decision to reveal that, to make the match and reveal the information.
1: After a second appeal, the mistakes on Emma's disclosure have been corrected and she now has a clean police record. But cases like hers have highlighted a potential flaw in the system.
3: If an innocent person is prevented from working through a CRB check, surely it then makes sense that a guilty person can pass a CRB check and end up working with children.
2: Bear in mind the example that you're quoting to me is where someone may well have used someone else's identity in making, when in contact with the police. They would have to go through a process with the employer to use the similar identity details and for the employer to confirm it is that person. I think that's highly unlikely. Highly unlikely.
4: But you couldn't rule it out?
2: One can never rule that out.
0: The amount of times that I've actually cried over this is unbelievable. It's embarrassing because of the stress, stress and everything. It's caused a lot of... It's upset and really, really emotionally, it's been awful.
2: We're not insensitive to this because there are human consequences here that I'm well aware of where somebody gets a disclosure and it says you've been convicted of it and it's not them. I'm well aware of that. It halts and sometimes completely stops someone getting a job. That is awful.
0: It's always going to be in the back of my mind thinking, is it going to happen again or not?
1: While a disclosure will highlight convictions, it may also unearth false allegations, so-called soft evidence, meaning that a teacher may not get a job in the future on the basis of a completely unfounded allegation from their past.
5: There are still exonerated accusations being left on CRB checks, and we claim that that's an abuse of human rights. It is quite wrong to be innocent and yet to be still stand accused and have your future, not only your future career, but your future life blighted by something which could be a malicious allegation.
6: Well, in English law, you're supposed to be innocent until proven guilty, but the vetting system assumes the opposite, that if someone's made an allegation about you, that's enough reason to make you a dodgy person who shouldn't be near children.

0: 3 years ago, primary head teacher Mary McDonald was falsely accused by parents of slapping a child in her school. While completely exonerated, she still has anxieties over what might be held on file.
1: Is my false accusation on a record somewhere, just in case I'm accused again? And then they'll put two and two together.

0: together. Now, I don't like that. I think that's appalling. And CRB checks, the Criminal Record Bureau checks, that's a major cause for concern for me.
1: The decision to record allegations, even if they're unproven, is at the discretion of local police chiefs. This lack of consistency is causing alarm.
0: You can get a very eager chief police officer who says, mud sticks, put every accusation onto a CRB check. Now, if mine was on there and I went for another job, and a panel are looking at that and they're saying, oh, she had an accusation made against her 3 years ago. We'll maybe put that to one side because I'm sure that's what will happen.
2: There's no doubt that a teacher with that sort of allegation, arguably a head teacher, a board of governors, when they're looking to employ somebody, 50-50, one or the other, this one's got a false allegation. Well,
3: you made that up. You say there's no doubt. But there is doubt because people are sensible and they look at the allegation in the whole context.
4: I am not responsible for the decision-making that the very difficult decision-making the police service have to make. Because on the one hand, they can be potentially accused of not revealing information if anything untoward were to happen in future. And then you, of course, have the cases where people are entirely innocent, but the police have got judgments to make about whether to reveal that information. Under the law, the legislation under which we operate, if the police decide that that information should be revealed to an employer, we have to reveal it to the employer and to the individual. Ultimately, of course, the employers still have to make that decision about whether to employ or not.
5: It wouldn't be so time-consuming or so expensive if it were just against these existing registers of people who have committed sex offences. It's because we're actually trawling through police records and soft data that it is such a cumbersome system.
3: Until we have a legal system which provides justice for children, which at the moment I'm afraid it doesn't, which is why the number of convictions is so low, although the amount of disclosures is increasing, more children are talking about abuse, it's being investigated, they are being believed by social workers and the police, but still they don't get convicted in court.
2: Should there just be a guideline, yes, we accept soft evidence, or no, we don't?
0: I think it should be clear, no, we don't. Would you like it if you were accused of something like that? How would you feel? You're asking me how I feel. I think I've made it clear. It's the worst thing that ever happened in my career. But I think what it can affect more than anything is your own personal life, as well as your job prospects. Unless you're accused, you've no idea what that does to your personal life.
1: In a statement, the Association of Chief Police Officers told us individual forces take a judgment on what information they place on CRB forms based on each individual case. In making their judgment, forces draw on Home Office advice. So if an allegation were to accompany a candidate's application, how much of a barrier would it really be?
2: Do you think that sort of false allegation that's been proven to be false should appear on a CRB check or not?
6: No, I don't think it should do, but if it did, you know, you would have to question it and see whether it was false or not.
7: I think the danger is you don't know if it's unfounded. And also, we don't tend to employ teachers or any other members of staff come to that unless they've had a successful CRB check in the first place. I think it would depend on the nature of the allegation, to be quite frank.
0: A false allegation appearing on a CRB check would not deter me or influence me from appointing that person.
1: Including soft evidence divides opinion. Some argue there's no smoke without fire. Others say it renders meaningless the idea of innocent till proven guilty. So what's the way forward?
4: Because we see that happening, it's an issue that we've opened discussions with Home Office colleagues about and other government departments, and indeed the police service.
2: Is there a willingness there to deal with this false allegation issue?
4: There's certainly a willingness to look at it, and you know, if that needs something doing about it, then I'm sure that, you know, things will happen. But we have to think about what might those things be. And in this instance, I'm homing in on whether the police service in particular need any additional guidance.
0: I'm more fortunate than some heads. That didn't go into my CRB. But I am happy to do a yearly CRB on myself to see if just somehow, with the change of a CPO, if that if that changes for me.
1: In addition to the mechanical process of the CRB checks, there are ethical issues associated with disclosures.
0: What is it saying more about our society as a whole, about what has been our cultural shift? And to me, what it says is that this police check sits more firmly into the fact that these days we fear and mistrust ourselves and each other much more. Why should people who want to help in their community and want to particularly help vulnerable people or children be police checked as if they are somehow criminal? Why are we beginning to treat people like that?
2: But we are saying, are we not, as a society, that everybody is guilty until they've got that piece of paper, until they've been through the checking process?
3: No, we're saying this is your driving licence for working with children. This is the bit of paper that says, yeah, you can work with children.
2: But until you've got that, you are an unsafe adult. You have been, albeit not through a legal process, you have been convicted in a sense because you don't have that piece of paper that exonerates you or at least gives you the right to work with children.
3: It's a qualification. That's all it is, it's a qualification. I am qualified to be a trustee of the NSPCC and a president of Childline. Part of my qualification is that I've been checked to see if I've got criminal convictions. That's fine. I would expect that. You know, if I go out in my car, I would expect someone to say, have you got a driving licence? It's fine.
1: Whether you've got that piece of paper in your hand in the first place can depend on how long you've been in the job. There's no requirement to check staff in place prior to 2002. This potentially leaves thousands of teachers without a disclosure. Bristol is one local authority taking a lead in closing this loophole, not just retrospectively checking staff, but continuously vetting them every 5 years.
8: There was general agreement that was the right thing to do in terms of our responsibility to safeguard children. Clearly individual members of staff may have concerns about having a recheck, but in general, we haven't experienced any difficulties with staff cooperating in that process.
1: The staff of Briarwood Special School are some of the teachers who've gone through the process.
9: We're still going through some of the people who weren't checked originally, like me, and I have been recently. But we shall arrive at a point where all staff have been checked and are then checked automatically every 5 years. I think if you approve of it as a principle, that actually, yes, that's very important. Otherwise, checking somebody once in their lifetime might be regarded as enough, and it obviously isn't.
10: Just because you've been doing it for a long time doesn't necessarily mean you're really good at it or that you're safe to be around these students. I think that's the most important part about it, looking at the teachers that have been, or staff that have been working with these kids for a long time.
11: I think I'd worry about staff who were concerned about being looked into because they shouldn't have anything to hide. I mean, my priority, frankly, is the pupils. So if staff have issues around being checked, then perhaps they should do a job where they're not working with vulnerable children.
3: A decent head teacher, a decent teacher would wish to say, right, to their school, it's not obligatory, but I want you to have the confidence of knowing that I've been properly vetted, particularly if I'm asking my new staff to go through the same process.
1: The CRB process is essentially an administrative one, but critics would argue that by going down the box-ticking route, what we're actually doing is damaging our ability to make human-to-human judgments.
5: If somebody has committed sex offences against children, then it is sensible to know that and not want to employ them. But the way that we run it at the moment is that we collect a vast amount more data than that, which is irrelevant to that judgment. And so it obscures the person's ability to make a good judgment.
0: It's suddenly seen as somehow we need to be suspicious about that person. And the only way that we can tick that person off our kind of suspicious radar is to get a CRB check.
12: The real safeguard for children in school is the deep knowledge that head teachers and others have of those people working in those schools. And by and large, that knowledge is pretty safe and secure. Now, we know that in the past there have been a couple of horrendous exceptions to that, which is why CRB checking, the mechanical backup, needs to be there.
1: The need for vigilance post-CRB check was seen at Sandy Lane School in Monmouthshire. Benjamin Warner was struck off the teaching register after being found guilty of pinning a five-year-old against a wall and shutting three others in a store cupboard.
13: The teacher was observed teaching as part of the appointment process, and then the CLB check was asked for once the appointment had been made. That came back with no problems, as did the references. But as with any teacher coming into a school, I'd always want to make sure they were well supported and that the children were comfortable with the teacher was comfortable with the children.
1: It was the watchfulness of the school's staff which brought Mr. Warner's behaviour to light, not the CRB. So do they still have faith in the system?
13: I still think it's a very important process. It's something I wouldn't want to be without. It is a lot of work, but it gives a lot of people peace of mind. But it isn't the be-all and end-all.
12: The most important check is that gut feeling you've got for somebody, based on, of course, the evidence that you've got through the CRB check. And I think those two things together make a very formidable barrier to anybody wanting to enter the school system for purposes other than that.
13: The CRB, at the end of the day, is just a piece of paper that shows that nothing's happened in the past. But I think we've always got to be vigilant in school because circumstances can change.
5: I think it's part of being risk-averse. It's avoiding blame by saying the way to make the school safe is to do the vetting. And as long as we've done the vetting, then you can't blame us for anything that goes on. It's about protecting the adults, not about protecting the children.
2: So you think that CRB gives more protection to adults than it does to children?
5: Yes.
2: How?
5: Because it allows the school teacher to say, well, I've done the CRB check, so if anything goes wrong now, it's not my fault, mate. I've done my bit.
1: So after 5 years of the CRB disclosure process, what's been the impact? And are our children safer?
0: I think it's flawed in certain areas, i.e. that false accusations are kept on record just in case it comes up again. But I think it's the best system we've had ever.
13: If it just cuts down one incident in 10, 20 years, it makes children safer.
14: Young people, for starters, won't learn what it is to make decisions and make judgments about a risky situation or an unrisky situation.
5: Most adults are safe. Most adults, if a child goes to them in distress, would want to help, not hurt. And so we're giving a very false message to children, and we're giving them a feeling that the world is more dangerous. There are a lot of dangers in the world, but we don't need to exaggerate them.
3: Convicted criminals cannot have sole access to children, vulnerable children, and as they once did. It's not foolproof. We need to improve it, but it's the best we got at the moment.

0: It's late April, and the construction of the first secondary school in Bradley Stoke is well underway. Residents of this new town north of Bristol have been waiting years for this. Designed to house just under 1,000 pupils, a number it'll reach after 5 years of steady growth, the school's first year of operation will see it handling a single set of 180 Year 7s, fresh from the local primary schools.
1: When I wrote the prospectus last summer, with no building, no pupils, no curriculum, no staff, it was quite a challenging process.
0: The local residents have already had some poor experiences with the delayed completion of some of the town's 6 primary schools, so there's extra pressure to get this one right. Despite this, the head and his governors gave us exclusive access as he set about starting a brand new school. Everything from fixtures and fittings to employing new staff, designing the uniform and selling the ethos of the school to parents and children. We followed Dave Baker and his team and discovered just what it takes to create a secondary school from scratch. With just 4 months to go before the start of the new school year and with building work on schedule, Dave's top priority is getting his staff in place. Today, he's showing around 3 hopefuls

0: competing for the one modern languages. The school intends to excel in foreign languages, an area of shortfall nationwide, and the prospect of being in at the very beginning has attracted a strong shortlist of candidates.
1: We're looking for experienced teachers because they will be the only teacher of their subject area, so they've got to be people who are confident, can work independently, flexible, able to set a scheme of work up by themselves. And that's clearly about getting the right kind of people who will fit with the team and want to buy into the vision that we're working on.
0: Already in place is Dave's PA, Catherine Taylor, and three assistant heads. Ian Williams teaching design and technology, Steve Moyer, who will teach humanities, and Jenny Sutton Kirby in charge of the arts. They and the governors will choose the rest of the staff. Before appointing, Dave wants to see how well the candidates perform in the classroom. But how can you see a teacher working when you don't have a school for them to teach in? Dave's answer is to borrow local primary school pupils. It's a tough interview process, including teaching a class of 30-plus Year 6 students. And an in-depth discussion of their current teaching practices with examples of their pupils' work.
2: Do you teach modern foreign languages in mixed ability groups, or are they setted?
3: They're mixed ability in Year 7, and they're setted from Year 8 onwards.
0: And the day is rounded off with a formal interview with the board, including governors. For the successful candidate, the post offers a unique challenge and a rare opportunity.
3: Quite a lot of questions about sort of the latest developments and really how you take responsibility for developing a lot of the teaching and learning.
4: The team so far, the people that I've met, seem fantastic, really innovative, hardworking, so it would be a team that I'd be proud to work with.
5: All the resources will be my responsibility, and that for me is very important because I want to grow into the role as well. I just don't want to stop here.
0: But before making a decision, Dave canvasses the class taught by the candidates to see what they felt.
6: I liked the third one because it was more active and we were doing more stuff in it.
7: Matthew.
8: I like the second one because you can use like different things for different meanings.
9: Thank you.
0: It's a nervous time for the applicants as they have to wait for the board to make its decision.
10: You were quite concerned about the amount of English that was actually spoken in the lesson, and she herself reflected later on how little of the French they picked up
2: would fit well with what we did, and she came up with some great ideas for enrichment, which we cottoned onto and sort of, you know,
11: stole.
10: She used that as part of her individual assessments.
11: Yeah. I thought it was very interesting about how they talked about their enthusiasm for their subject and their enjoyment, and candidate three really won the day about that because she talked about fun, enjoyment and motivation.
1: And the issue I think at the moment is whether, you know, one, two or three of these people are able to do the job that we need for September, which is to run the modern languages, whatever that looks like, but to run that independently without kind of, you know, relying on me for one.
0: And after lengthy deliberation, they finally make their choice.
2: You might want to just check that against your grids to make sure I've mapped that right.
1: Hello, Severine?
12: Yeah, Dave, yeah, hiya.
1: We'd like to offer you the job.
0: Severine Brinster, a French national with 2 years teaching experience, will be moving from Bournemouth to Bristol to take up the post. The interview stretched over a week with some 30 candidates interviewed for just 7 teaching positions. For the 2 advanced teaching posts, extra exercises, including one on group planning, were included in the evaluation process.
10: What you'll be asked to do at the end is to be prepared to discuss what your ideas might be for someone like the head teacher.
9: Well, they're going to need a set time to collect information, then to process the information and do what?
13: So do something with the information they've collected.
0: It's been a grueling process of selection, but at last Dave believes he has the right staff in post.
1: In the end, we appointed people who, in terms of the breadth of their vision and their understanding, we felt that they would be the right people to come and work in the team and that they would develop into very strong leaders.
0: Housed in temporary offices in a local primary school, the management team now set about equipping the new school.

0: Everything from whiteboards to the canteen cutlery has to be sourced, budgeted for, and in place by September. It's a very demanding job.
1: All right, hang on, I'll just check. One sec. John Atwood from the LEA, ICT fella, very good. Just got a message about issues with the servers and what's gone in and whether or not... I mean, do you know much about servers or...?
2: A little bit, but I mean, it's more the application of ICT, not the particular hardware that I've got experience in. Can we call him back so we can have a chat about it? Yeah.
1: John, probably the best thing is if we give you a ring back in a bit.
2: Cheers.
1: Bye.
3: What was he asking about, Steve?
1: The systems they put in to take the server will decide really what sort of server we're going to have.
3: Right, okay.
1: And that's what he's saying.
3: Well, the discussions have been quite a long time back, so technology probably moved on and there needs to be a review of the situation.
4: We went back to the kind of profile of the sort of learner that we would want here at Bradley Stoke Community School. We spent quite some time talking about the fact they would need to be resilient, they would need to be illiterate, they would need to be problem solvers, they would need to be self-starters, independent learners, independent thinkers, process-based thinkers. And then we thought long and hard about the type of technology that would enable that kind of learner to flourish and to make progress.
0: Less technical but just as important is the uniform, overseen by Jenny Sutton Kirby.
5: We started with the governors deciding that what we wanted was to have a sweatshirt and a polo shirt as opposed to a blazer and a tie, mostly because they asked us what was easiest to keep smart, and then came up with the bluey-green colour, which is the teal here. Then went back to the company that we'd chosen, or the governors had chosen, and of course they didn't have that colour. But they've been really nice, and I've gone all the way to China to get the stuff dyed. I think most things are dyed in China now, but it sounds good. And then the next thing was that we didn't want to have any distinction between the boys' and the girls' uniform, so there's just a uniform list. So girls can, of course, wear trousers. Boys could wear skirts if they wished.
0: With so much to do and the clock ticking, everyone is having to muck in, and there's a good team spirit.
3: Yeah.
6: Day 54 at Bradley Stoke Community School. Stuck in an office with Stephen Moyer. Again.
0: Ian is negotiating a contract for sound and lighting equipment in the main hall and drama studio.
4: Well, it's certainly a varied role, and you wouldn't normally get involved at this kind of level across the school. In a normal school that's been established where the systems and the protocols are set up, so hopefully it gives you experience in dealing with a lot of other areas. It just so happens that because I'm involved in this area and have some expertise, I can look through the quote and identify things that maybe aren't quite right on the first look through.
7: I didn't realise when we started on the project exactly how much time would go into making sure we set the environment up appropriately. And I think that will pay dividends for us in terms of ethos and culture. I think if the children are comfortable, they feel they're in an environment that is nice, they're much more likely to behave appropriately.
0: It's late May, and tonight there's an open meeting with parents. Some of the newly appointed staff, like Ed Owen, a PE teacher, start to arrive.
8: Hi there.
9: Hi there.
0: Catherine, Dave's PA, is busy with the last minute preparations.
9: I've been working with Dave, obviously supporting Dave in his role, contacting parents, making sure they get newsletters, making sure that we arrange meetings to go out and see the children in the primary schools that are feeding into us. I've also been going to site meetings with Dave as well, so that there are two of us who are fully involved with stuff that's going on site.
0: Keeping in touch is the purpose of tonight's information evening. Nearly 200 parents and children pack the local primary school to hear the latest news.
10: Good evening and welcome everybody. It's lovely to see you all. Tomorrow is 7 weeks away from completion day on the building, so it's getting very exciting from our perspective. I will give you an update on the buildings and show you some photos in a moment. I know there's been a history of some buildings not being completed on time in Bradley Stoke, but the school is on target for completion in 7 weeks.
0: This is the second in a series of meetings held to keep parents updated on the progress of the school and an important part of building up the parent-teacher rapport.
10: We'll be able to have the school open from 7 in the morning to 10 at night, with a range of activities going on within those hours for the school.

0: for the community, but more about the school day a little bit later. In case you're worrying, children, you won't be expected to be there till 10 in the evening. Well, maybe I should say to parents in brackets, obviously if the price is right, we can come to an arrangement. Okay, the floodlight's being tested on the AstroTurf. For those of you who are enthusiastic about these things, 102 metres by 63 metres will mean something to you. For the rest of us, very big.
1: There's also a chance for parents to ask the staff questions.
2: Will there be any sort of intention or policy for the school for detention?
0: Interestingly, rewards and sanctions were something else that we talked to the student council about, and we're coming back to discuss again with them, because sometimes the children can be far harsher than the teachers in what they think should be in place, and it will be interesting to see what their views are, but there will be discipline.
1: A few weeks later, Edward, who's part of that student council, attends the monthly meeting.
3: We were told by Mr. Baker, the headmaster, that a boy and a girl from each school going would be a council representative. There was a vote, and it emerged that me and a friend would be on the council. We make lots of decisions, mostly to do with things like rewards and sanctions, how to help other year sixes when they come up to the school in their transition, things like that. Lots of things to do with the pupils.
1: In today's meeting, they're discussing how to organise the school into houses.
3: If all sorts of things get you house points, then boys and girls are going to do different things to earn them. I mean, I don't know, but girls do girly things and boys do boy things.
4: What's girly things?
3: I don't know, Bethany, you
5: going
3: say.
5: Shopping.

In 2007, Matthew Arnold topped the table as the most improved school in the country. Key to that success were the school's GCSE English results.

0: They didn't like me because I was different. They didn't like me because I had high expectations. They didn't like me because I'd stand over them while they wrote 2 to 3 sides. You know, I made my expectations clear right from the outset. I wanted the department to be a success. I felt it had a lot of potential. I just thought it needed to be reworked, reshuffled. So people were given responsibilities to make more of a team. The team worked together and restructured the delivery of the curriculum, making sure that we all teach the same thing at the same time, to be consistent and enable all kids to get the same education across every English lesson.
1: And across the whole school, the new team now ensure English maintains a high profile.
2: The staff in the English department is more stable over the last 2 years, definitely, and quite a few of us have got responsibility. As literacy coordinator, I look at how literacy can have an impact around the school and how different teachers can use it in their lessons across the curriculum. And again, it gives the students the knowledge that English skills can transfer to every subject in the school.
1: One of Sherry's first acts was to choose a new syllabus.
0: We changed it to AQA, which is a syllabus that most schools in the country do, Spec A. It's, you know, lively, upbeat, kids relate to it. The set texts are on issues that revolve around their own lives. So the kids were more engaged, more excited about learning about these things, and responded so much better.
3: What about where he says, the one very said where he says that, oh, you can't get away from me at school?
4: Where is that? Is that in this chapter?
3: That's just before they get married, isn't it?
1: But Sherry Zan's most radical strategy was to enter a select group of 33 students a year early for their English GCSEs.
0: We cream off about 33 kids at the end of year 8. They study their SATs in year 9. And when they finish their SATs in May, they start doing their GCSE coursework. And at the end of year 10, together with the rest of the year 11 group, they will sit their GCSE language and lit exams. And by the time they leave here in year 11, they would have left having studied an AS in literature as well. The impact that has had on the whole school in English has been immense.
1: But first, Sherry had to convince the school.
0: It met with quite a lot of resentment at first. People thought it wouldn't be possible. I showed them the data and, you know, the kids were up for it. And I said I'd do all the hard work, you know, it would all be on my neck, and they decided to support me and we went for it.
5: Well, when we were in year 9, Miss Sam came in and she said, well, we're going to start doing coursework, the year 10 coursework. And we thought, well, this is sort of not usual, and she goes, oh, don't worry, it's all good. And then they said, oh, well, we'll do this GCSE a year early. So we did everything at quite a fast pace, but sort of from year 9 we could tell, she was sort of scoping us out to tell whether we could handle the pressure of having, like, doing all the work and coursework quite quickly.
0: Well, the theory behind the entering early concept is just because the kids get bored, they're so bright that they do switch off if they're not pushed and motivated and challenged.
6: In the first year, we had all the pressure on us, and we, you know, we had to get in all the coursework, we had to get to know exactly what we were talking about, and therefore the exams came in a year, we did it, pressure over after year. Whereas if it was over a space of 2 years, I think we'd just get more relaxed about it, we'd not do as much work.
7: It's very emotive. The father talks very deeply about his son, and you create a sort of feeling of sympathy there.
8: Like, at the beginning, I felt like I didn't want to do it, and there was, like, no point, I might as well take 2 years. But now I've done it and I've got my results, I feel a lot better.
1: That's really and the results across the board ensured that Sherry Zan's gamble had paid off.
9: We all got A star to

0: C, no one got lower than a C.
1: We all 100%, it was 100% pass rate, which it really astounded us, because I know in my own opinion that thinking that I took it a year early, maybe I wasn't ready. But when I looked at my marks and I realised how hard I'd actually worked and how the results came out, that it was quite a good idea.
2: I think taking it early has really given me a confidence boost in all my other subjects, not just English. And, you know, I'd encourage anyone who's given the opportunity to take it early to take it.
3: Right, Year 11, as we talked about yesterday, we're going to have some of the highly intelligent AS pupils in teaching some of the lessons today. So can we have a look now, please, a couple of minutes in your books. Check you've got your annotation notes, otherwise use your anthology, please.
4: It's not just about the high achievers doing well in their early entry, it's about those pupils inspiring and encouraging other members of Year 11 to do well in their exams, whether it's by telling them how their exams went or by going into classrooms and giving them practical advice and help.
5: Right, so you write a specific statement and then you could say DEF is shown in the poem of Education for Leisure through the structure, and then you go on to write about the structure and how DEF is shown through the structure.
6: We've got 33 kids who have been through the system, who know exactly what the exam requires, what the examiners are looking for, and we use that to our best advantage.
7: Yeah, we're doing it.
8: I think once you've done it yourself, I mean, especially when you've done it just the year before, it's so much to tell someone else how to do it.
9: That'd be like my point, and then I'd have to explain.
8: It's P again, point and then evidence, and then you explain that evidence.
10: Okay. Some people find it daunting to go into a peer group class and to teach. I quite like it because it helps me also understand, and you know, even though we're helping them with GCSE and yet we're doing AS, it still helps because you're still analysing things and you're still looking into text.
11: Shows the speaker is blunt.
12: It does really help coming from the peers because they do sort of trust them, they respect them, they realise they've gone through the stress, and it's not just a teacher saying this is how it's going to be, they've actually done it.
11: Glitter.
13: Yeah, it's more useful because the student actually knows that stuff that we can get stuck on, but the teacher wouldn't know that, so they take more time to explain that to us more fully.
14: It's more persuasive because they're people your own age, you can connect with them more than just a teacher. They can say it in a fun way that will make you feel more encouraged to do well.
15: Going along.
12: Having more children in the classroom also means you get more variety of answers. It's not just teacher-led, saying this is the right answer, this is what you should say. If you've got maybe 10 pupils who've already sat the exam, that's 10 different sets of ideas that will help the whole group to improve their exam results.
16: But it's not just the AS students who help out with their peers. Sherry has also got the early entry year 10s in on the act.
17: Okay, today we're going to be working with you, year 11s, and we're going to be analysing the other cultures' poems and together coming up with an essay.
18: Helping kids out that are older than us was really scary, I really thought, because I always think that they obviously think they know better than us, or they might even like think that we don't know a lot. So when you start doing it, everyone's a bit scared and shy, but as you carry on with it and help them more and more, everyone becomes more open with each other, and it's really good for them and us as well, because there's things that we maybe don't know that they could help us with.
19: How do metaphors convey the culture when hurricane hits England?
18: She uses the metaphors to convey how her roots explore how different gods come through weather, and that can link back to culture, because obviously it's all about the reader learning and exploring about different cultures, and that's what the metaphor does.
19: At first it felt a bit patronising, but whilst getting involved with the whole group I found it a lot easier.
20: It was a bit intimidating thinking you're going to have younger people helping you, but it was fine in the end. Thought it helped really well.
17: Should we go on to writing the language section of the paper?
21: Perfect.
17: Okay.
22: It's given the whole school something to look up to, something to aspire to. It's raised the expectations and it's raised the game, really. You get more and more kids looking up to these early entry kids, asking for help, more and more kids rising to the challenge, thinking, well, if this lot can do it, so can I.
16: Inside knowledge of the exam criteria gives Sherry a clear focus on how her lessons are organised.
22: I'm an examiner for AQA myself, so that obviously helps knowing what they're looking for, and that's how I structure my lessons, and that's how the department now structures their lessons at GCSE too.
0: Right, so we've identified then that the essay structure for this particular essay, so the literature essay on set text, is broken up into a three-part essay. Introduction, in which you have a general statement, a specific statement, a link sentence into the main. You do your main section and you conclude with reference back to the title. Everyone got that?
7: Yes.
22: One of our strategies is to incorporate a timed essay at least once a week. And they do an essay again for homework once or twice a week. So

0: And every day, handfuls of essays get handed to you because the kids are desperate to get another A, and then desperate to get the A star.
1: To start with, I hated the timed essays, to be honest, because they were just really stressing me out at home. But once Miss Anne explained to us what we needed, what we didn't need, and now they just come easy to write because we've done so many of them.
2: Now we know how to organise our time and to make sure we only get down the stuff that's going to get us the good grades instead of waffling on about things that don't even need to be in the essay. The more essays we do, it's more likely that one of those topics will come up in the exam itself. So therefore we've done it already and we know how to do it and go through and get the best mark we can.
3: Sherry's relationship with her students is key to keeping them all on track.
0: I'm not here to discipline them. I don't whack them into a detention if they haven't done their homework. I may make it into almost a real-world adult scenario. If you haven't done your homework, come and find me before the lesson and renegotiate another deadline. And that works really well. I think by doing that, you build up some kind of trust between the kids, and they understand that, you know, I don't set the homework to give myself more marking, I set the homework because it helps them.
3: Lots of praise helps students keep their work rate up.
0: I spend hours on my marking, and I've encouraged that across the department, really, to make sure that the kids have something to read, a positive comment, an encouraging statement. The kids then are willing to spend hours slogging over their homework.
3: But for Sherry, it's not just about producing children who can pass exams.
0: We don't just teach them to write essays, we teach them to gain confidence, we teach them how to speak, become more articulate, the skills that they need in the real world. You've got to be human. You know, speak to them about normal issues. Kids relate to that and actually really appreciate a teacher's honesty, really appreciate to see that, you know, teachers are humans and we do have emotions, because then they relate to us on a different level.
4: She's different from the other teachers. Like, the other teachers will treat us as a student and they'll just help us with the work and everything else, whereas Miss Anne, she'll get involved with us, she'll help us get involved with the book, and she takes things, she can make things easier to understand, and she makes it more fun.
5: She seems to, like, really care about how we do, and she stayed behind with me every day until a good half five to get the coursework done, just so she could help us achieve well and just so we could do well within the course. So she, without her, we wouldn't be where we was.
4: I wasn't confident in myself doing English, but Miss Anne sort of sat down and said, you know what, you do have a talent for English, don't let it go to waste, just try your best. And ever since then, she sort of pushed me to do my best, and because of Miss Anne, I got the grades I did.

0: Hello. Today, the series which all the crucial things you need to know about big issues in education is looking at how GCSEs are changing. From September 2009, sweeping changes to GCSEs come into effect, following a year-long subject-by-subject review by the assessment agency, the QCA. So there's lots to catch up on.
1: Well, the first reaction was, we've just got this lot sorted out, why are you now changing the goalposts?
2: We generally do these about once every 5 years, and certainly the GCSEs, which were introduced in 2001, are due for a refreshing.
3: It's really important to change GCSEs from time to time and other qualifications so that we make sure that the curriculum is keeping pace with the changes in life in general, so that young people have been educated for life as they're going to meet it.
0: Most subjects are changing from September 2009, although English, Maths and ICT have been developed on a different timescale, mainly to incorporate the new functional skills from 2010. Science has already been reviewed,

0: and the new syllabus is being taught. But do science teachers feel that change was necessary?
1: As far as I'm concerned, they were brought in because the basic proposition is that young people are bored of science lessons. Those that deliver science education have given up on their capacity to get it across to young people that it has any impact or any worth for them, and they want to replace it with something else. And I disagree rather violently with that proposition, so I think that's the way I'd understand that.
2: It makes it real, it makes it relevant. The kids love to talk about it. They don't particularly want to write about it, but they love to talk about it. This is an opportunity for them to explore it in their own way.
0: So part of the aim of the changes is to make GCSEs more relevant to the 21st century.
1: More or less, you could say that the old syllabus tried to, and you can quibble about it, but tried to present the subject as a coherent whole in terms of, say, the basic fundamental principles behind force, acceleration, Newton's laws, however you look at a subject, in that order. So the principles that underlie our understanding of, say, the physical sciences. Whereas the new specification, new syllabus, is much more interested in the way in which a consumer of science would appreciate the impact of science on their lives. And therefore, the proposition is that you are giving young people the opportunity to make informed choices about things that impact upon them.
2: Instead of just accepting everything the way it's given to them, they will say, well, where's the scientific evidence? What was your baseline? How many people was involved in the sample? Where's the proof? And this is all because of the way we're now teaching the science curriculum. And I think that's absolutely fantastic.
3: And so one of the key features of the new GCSE science is that young people following that come out with a capacity to evaluate and understand the scientific information with which we're all bombarded these days and make their own judgments. And I think that's very important.
0: Well, to probe a bit further into these changes to GCSEs, I'm joined in the studio by Tina Isaacs, head of 14 to 19 regulation at the assessment watchdog Ofqual. Tina, welcome. Why did GCSEs need changing?
4: Well, for something like science, it's pretty obvious. Science moves along and you have to update, but even history moves on, and so over time, you do absolutely want to update. The relevance is more in the approach, in that we're trying to have the GCSEs cover the skills as well as the knowledge and understanding that students need to have a successful experience.
0: And to what extent are these changes about making sure that GCSEs will fit in with the new diplomas?
4: It's the new secondary curriculum that's been introduced for September 2008. The new diplomas, the functional skills for those that are going to be introduced in 2010. What we want to make sure is that there's a curriculum in the round and that GCSEs as qualifications fit into that larger curriculum.
0: And with teachers already having to cope with so many other changes, why did one member of the 14 to 19 QCA committee think change was needed at all?
5: They needed changing because we needed to ensure that young people were developing a different set of skills. So there was a need to change them. And then there were various other issues that were coming along, such as people's concerns about coursework, that some people were getting too much help from their parents or not enough help from their parents or too much help from the internet. And so I think there were a lot of different things that came together that meant that they really needed to be looked at again.
0: So why else have the GCSEs been changed? Well, the previous lot were seen as too narrow across the ability range. So now pupils will face exams with a broad range of question styles so that all candidates can show what they know, understand and can do. Along with this broader range of questions will be a new range of applied and general pathways within the new GCSE courses so that those with a more practical bent can emerge with the same qualification as someone planning to take the subject to A level and possibly to university.
6: We need as much relevance as possible whilst at the same time ensuring that the kind of high-level thinking, high-level knowledge is still accessible and available to young people.
0: Now, a lot of these changes is about making the learning, in a sense, more applied learning. But isn't that what the diplomas are supposed to do about applied learning? So why not keep GCSEs as purely academic?
4: You don't want to dovetail students and say, these are your diploma students, these are your GCSE students, these So the latter being academic and the former being vocational. What you want is to have qualifications that cover the waters.
0: Now, perhaps the biggest and for students the most noticeable change is the introduction of controlled assessment. This replaces coursework, which unfortunately came to be seen as unreliable because of uncertainty about how much of students' work was actually their own.
3: Controlled assessment is work done under controlled conditions, and the reason for introducing it is to address the concerns that have been expressed about coursework over the possibilities of plagiarism and so on and so forth. In fact, controlled assessment is able to be controlled rather better because we specify the tasks more closely than we did under the old coursework arrangements, so the marking criteria can be correspondingly tighter.
7: In English, we're worried about the removal of coursework because we believe that particularly with our EAL learners and some of our children with low levels of literacy, the confidence they've gained through working on coursework and ending up with something they're very proud of, and we feel that in humanities too, has been a major part of accelerating their progress.
0: Now, the reason for this change from coursework to controlled assessment is presumably because there were problems with coursework. What were they?
4: Yes, I mean, first, the problems were not huge, but there were problems. And mainly it was about students inappropriately using sources from the internet and saying that it was their own, so plagiarism. There were some instances where parents were giving too much help. Basically, coursework was, in some subjects, was uncontrolled, and we're trying to institute an element of further control.
0: Have the precise arrangements for controlled assessment been decided in all subjects yet?
4: Absolutely, and they're on our website. We have rules, subject by subject, rules for controlled assessment and also generals for controlled assessment. So I think as the first year rolls out next year, we, QCA, will be working with teachers, with publishing guidance, having meetings and conferences and that sort of thing. And of course the awarding bodies also are working directly with their teachers.
0: So what have the exam boards found are the things that are worrying teachers about controlled assessment?
3: Clearly the biggest issue for them, apart from the practicalities of actually doing it, is whether it will take away from teaching time. And I think that is a real issue that needs to be addressed. I think the way you address it is to make sure, as I believe we have, that the tasks are themselves valuable, educationally worthwhile, so that when students are doing their controlled assessment, they are still learning as well.
8: Does everyone understand what they're doing?
9: Yeah,
8: let's do it then, please.
0: Is there still a danger, though, that some teachers would not be clear where the dividing line is between too much help and proper control conditions? Now, is it absolutely clear how much help they can and can't give?
4: Yes, the rules really do cover those sorts of things. I do think that in the first year that teachers are going to have to get used to these new roles, but because we've specified what the controls are for each of the elements, how long they're supposed to take, or how many words a student's supposed to produce, teachers should be pretty clear in what their roles are.
0: Can there be interaction between the pupils and the teacher?
4: Absolutely. Some elements will be done under absolutely strict supervision, but we're talking about other things. So the teacher will be there, the students could have access to resources within the classroom, they could use the internet, but the teacher will be within the room and working with the students.
3: Of course, in the end, the way an individual teacher will operate controlled assessment will depend partly upon the conditions in their school, but there are some fairly clear rules that have to be followed to make it fit the criteria and be genuinely controlled.
0: The other change to GCSEs is that more will be unitised. That is, students will be able to take some of their assessments during the course rather than at the end.
4: Basically, unitization within GCSEs means that students can do some elements of their assessment before the end of the 2 years. They have to do at least 40% at the end. They can only resit any element once, so there are controls in place. But it means that at the end of the first year, for example, you can be assessed on that first year's work.
2: One of the advantages of the modular approach is that pupils are tested fairly early on, and they get a real idea of what their grade is likely to be.
7: In maths, where we're doing a modular maths syllabus already, they like the quick work and then the exam. They feel that's motivated students, help them make sure they're assessing and teaching at the right levels. And of course, in a modular maths, you do have the chance at least once to retake a module.
9: I would like to reassure teachers that this hasn't removed entirely the traditional approach to assessment, because if teachers wanted to, they could obviously approach it as a linear qualification and take those units all in the final session.
0: In some subjects, such as English and history, there will be an increasing emphasis on evaluating sources, or in the case of media studies, audiences.
10: Miss Smith.
11: You think Miss Smith is a mainstreamer?
10: Yeah.
11: Okay. You sure she's not an aspirer?
10: Both.
11: She could be a bit of both. Now, this is the point I was hoping you would raise, guys. Many people are not just one category, are they? It's an oversimplification of what people actually are and how they behave, how they dress, how they act, how they represent themselves in society. Okay? So do you think there's a bit of a discrepancy between being an aspirer and a succeeder?
0: So, media studies course going on there. Obviously, assessing sources is an important skill. Would you say the new GCSEs are putting more emphasis on that sort of skill?
4: Yes, it's the analytical skills of being able to address an audience for a purpose, to be able to select among sources, to choose the best. These are the skills that we all use in everyday life, and it's really good to introduce 14 to 16 year olds to those skills.
0: So finally, how much help is there out there to help them to understand these new GCSEs?
4: Right, QCA is publishing quite a lot of guidance, and I would suggest that people go on to the 14 to 19 website for QCA. And the awarding bodies are all charged with ensuring that they have really good inset programs for their new specifications.
0: Okay, thank you very much.
4: Thank you.
0: That's all for now. I can only say, as a parent, I'm glad my children are now through their GCSEs. Goodbye.

0: Sean plays pool and has travelled the world. Cage is passionate about football. And Eleanor dreams of one day becoming a drama teacher. Personalised learning, at the heart of current educational thinking, is essentially about tapping into what makes each and every student tick.
1: It's knowing your students, and it's trying to know as much about the students as you can. As a head of learning or an assistant head teacher or a head teacher, I think it's important that when you walk outside and you have an individual conversation with a student, that you try to remember every single thing that they tell you. So the next time you talk to them, you've actually got something tangible, and it's actually making a link with that student.
0: Winchmore School is a large comprehensive in North London. The school has put in place a series of strategies aimed at ensuring all its Year 10 and 11 students have the best possible chance of fulfilling their potential.
2: At GCSE, personalised learning starts off with three different curriculum pathways. We have an academic pathway, vocational, and a work-related pathway. But in addition to the curriculum, it's about making sure that there is a raft of support strategies in place for students. It's about providing a package that together meets the needs of the students over and above what goes on in the classroom.
3: Liam, do you understand what's happening?
0: Of course, personalised learning isn't new. What is new is the drive to make the best practices universal across all schools.
4: And that is 2.73.
0: Research has shown parents want personalised learning, learning which meets the unique needs of their children. They also want to be kept informed about what's going on at their child's school.
5: Sometimes it's difficult to communicate with a teenager. Sometimes it's like trying to get blood out of a stone, you know, trying to just find out what he's been doing during the school day, you know. But so it's been very helpful that we get this feedback from Winchmore.

0: Oh, nice shot.
1: When's your homework got to be in by?
2: I think it's really important that we involve parents in developing our approach to personalised learning. We need to make sure that parents are fully committed and work with us, and it's that partnership that means that parents can then support their children at home.
3: Generally, Winchmore's been pretty good at keeping us informed of Sean's progress, not just with his subjects and how he's getting on with them, but, you know, with his attendance and behaviour as well.
0: You know what you're doing.
4: Yeah. You just got to round it to the nearest 10 and then...
3: We're certainly encouraged to give as much time as possible and to assist him, you know, whenever we can.
0: You're getting on with it, OK? You know what you're doing.
4: Yeah.
5: I would explain it as having a three-pronged attack on their learning, right? The student, the parent and the teacher, right? We have to work together so they can fulfil their potential. Without the parent, there's something missing in the cycle.
6: What's that you're doing?
7: If the parent is supporting the students at home, there's much more chance that those students are going to be A, turned on by education, and B, actually achieve their best.
8: The Christodoulou family is a good example of how students with different needs and abilities can benefit from the school's approach to personalised learning. Gina's son and daughter are both in Year 10.
9: My situation's unusual, but I've got two children in the same academic year. One was born in September and one was born in July.
10: Hypotenuse squared.
8: Okay. Despite only being a few months apart in age, their abilities in maths are quite different.
9: The school's attitude towards the children, they cater for their needs. They are completely different, so they guide them through, they help them.
8: Personalised learning isn't simply a matter of the school putting Eleanor and Andreas in different math sets because one's more able than the other. Eleanor, who finds maths both dull and difficult, has been included in the school's Study Plus Maths programme, a national strategy pilot.
11: I've always been like struggling in maths and I was scared I was going to get a bad level.
12: You have the questions there.
8: The pilot aims to get students who've lost their way in maths back on board by making the subject more engaging and relevant to their own lives.
13: What is it that we found about the value of the MP3 player and the money that we're going to pay for it?
11: If it was like a more popular make, then it was more expensive.
13: That's right, that's what
11: we... Well, since I've been doing Study Plus, it's built up my confidence in maths. It's more exciting, so like, every time you go in, it's a different thing we're doing and not just stuck on the same maths. Sitting there doing the same thing every day.
8: Of course, personalised learning isn't just about providing for those who are underachieving. Eleanor's brother, Andreas, is doing well in maths, and in order to meet his needs, the school's given him the chance to do an extra GCSE.
9: Andreas is doing statistics because he's quite talented in maths. He has to do this after school on a weekly basis and will be taking a GCSE at the end of the year.
14: Okay. We thought of offering them an opportunity of getting an extra GCSE just to keep them interested in maths still.
15: And you will see that
14: you've got to speed through this scheme of work on one lesson per week. Whereas in a normal setup we'd have four lessons a week. We know that the kids have the basics already and they might become bored in normal lessons.
10: Even though it's hard work and it's after school, it'll pay off for the future and I can use it to get into a university or something like that.
8: In order to ensure that every student in the school achieves the highest standard they can, right across the spectrum of ability, Winchmore School places a high priority on tracking students' progress.
16: Listen, please.
17: For learning to become more personalised, I think you need to have good data, and that's a very important part of the job, is getting as much data as you possibly can from loads of different sources. You're going to get them from the exams, but you also need to talk to teachers as well as looking outside the school as much as possible. The more data you have, I think it's easier for the personalised learning because you know their strengths and you know their weaknesses and you know which areas to work on.
18: Muhammad Ali. Now, when I was your age, he was my role model.
8: Another example of the way the school works to ensure every child realises his or her full potential is the Black Pupils Achievement Project. It was set up when research revealed that boys from Caribbean backgrounds weren't doing as well as their peers.
19: Basically, my name is Sharif. I'm year 12 now, and I'm just like to ask you, like, how many GCSEs do you lot think I got?
10: Three.
4: Five.
19: I actually got 10. You lot might think that I got three because of the way I dress, maybe I got my hood up, my trousers are low.
8: Having made it into the sixth form themselves, these students are now helping inspire the current year 10s.
2: My name's Nimrod. I got 8 GCSEs. I've done the mocks and
6: I came out with no GCSEs at all. And like, we were going home on the bus and everybody was talking about how they passed this and they passed that. That hit hard to me, and like, it made me realise how I need to like really, really like pull up my socks.
12: Yeah, my name's Nathaniel. I've got 5 A's and I've got 4 B's. I work hard. You got to know when to separate being street, doing stuff with your friends, to when you go into class. Because you know that once you go into the classroom, you need to work.
15: What you do, yeah? If you don't want to get influenced, like, you have to have your own mind. Make your own decisions. Well, listening to rap music, I know people say it's a bad thing. I like rap music, but that don't make me go out in the street taking a gun or shoot people. I don't do none of that, yeah?
12: Yes. And because you're singing along to it, it doesn't mean that you have to be a gangster.
8: The success of the Black Pupils Achievement Project has come partly through sessions like this, and partly through visits to the school by inspiring, sometimes unconventional, black role models who the students remember well.
12: This guy walks in, like, some, he's like Don King, yeah?
15: Like, he just told us to do some stuff like running, waking up 6 o'clock in the morning.
19: Yeah, I think that helped me because, like, running 6 o'clock in the morning, it just means I was awake.
15: Like, seeing people that was in my same in the same situation as me, and then they somehow turned life around, yeah? Mm. So if they can do it, what makes me think I can't do it? If I put myself in the right position to do it, I think I'll do it, like.
16: Black Caribbean Boys has made me see what I have to do to get on with life and how I was and how I need to change it.
20: I think being part of the Afro-Caribbean Boys group has been fairly positive for Cage because he's had some good role models. He's had some of the teachers who have been from Afro-Caribbean backgrounds who have spoken to the boys about what they need to do to achieve.
5: The students that are in year 10 at the moment, now that they've gone through some of that process, I would take some of those students and then they would act as buddies and mentors for the younger ones.
18: All the year 10 boys and the year 7 boys are going to have a chance to speak to each other for 2 minutes each. And the idea behind this is that you try to get to know each other. So when I blow the whistle, you can start.
19: What's your favourite lessons?
10: Favourite lessons are drama and piano.
21: How do you make your music?
22: Fruity Loops.
19: So what do you do in your spare time?
22: Football.
21: So you go to your cousins a lot?
22: Once in a while.
21: Who's your least favourite teacher?
8: Since the school's been running the Black Pupils Project, black students are no longer underachieving in their SATs.
5: Their SATs results were in line with the other students, where before the SATs results of Caribbean Boys were lower than other students. We've also seen improved attitudes towards learning. We've kept some students where perhaps previously they might have been excluded.
8: 7, 8, 1, 2, 3, 4, 5. Joe Bargent, who teaches dance and PE, is involved in the academic mentoring programme, another example of how the school targets individuals.
23: 1, 2, 3, 4. Yeah! All right, so
8: she's volunteered to work with students whose year 10 assessments indicate they're in danger of not getting 5 GCSE passes.
23: I have 3 boys that I mentor and I discuss their revision tactics.
24: I can plan my time around that.
23: Basically anything that they've got concerns about or they're worried about, they can come and talk to me and we discuss their progress. Why do you think that it's important that you do well in your mock exams?
5: We had about 30, 40 members of staff volunteering. So we compiled a list and then we gave this list to the students who we felt were underachieving, and we asked them to nominate who they would like to be their mentor. Right, and so there was this kind of choice involved.
19: If I was given a teacher that I didn't like, it would have benefited me as much because I just didn't like them. But if it's with a teacher that you do like, you get on with, you could talk to on a one-to-one basis on the same level, so that's good for me.
23: Daniel, what about you? What is going to be your?
25: They're not treating us like kids. They're talking to us like adults. If we're not going to do it, they're not going to give us the tensions for it. They're going to say if we don't do it, that's our own fault. We're going to fail our GCSEs. If we don't get our GCSEs, we don't get a job.
23: Aaron, what's your favourite film?
19: Spider-Man 2.
23: OK, that's a good one. What you do is you literally just change the language and then the whole film will be in Spanish. To me, it's important that I really know my students that I'm mentoring well as a person, as well as just a student, because I think it's important to understand their lifestyles and the things they do outside of school so that I can be able to build a trusting relationship with them. This is a really good start because I can see that you've actually gone through the work, you have made your own notes, because it's in your own words, which is really important.
5: One of the key things we're looking for is evidence towards their targets. it's too easy to write down, so I'm going to revise business studies or whatever and not actually do anything about it.
23: Hard, wouldn't they?
5: Yeah. What we're trying to do, we're trying to make sure that target setting is not just paid lip service to, and that there is a quality discussion going on.
23: I honestly think that if you had it shortened down into smaller versions onto cards, things like these things would really stick out for you because then you could use it as a flashcard.
0: Last year I was clowning about a bit, and this year I realised that this year is very important because for my future, it's going to give me more opportunities if I get higher GCSEs. So it's helped me a lot.
25: It has had effect on me because now I'm actually studying at home. And before I wasn't doing anything, just going out playing football with my mates. It's had a really big impact on me.
2: Last year, we ended up targeting 77 students who we felt, if we didn't intervene, would not have got 5 GCSEs. In fact, some of them probably wouldn't have got any. And out of those 77, 52 of them went on to get 5 or more GCSEs, with some of them getting 7 or 8. Personalised learning requires a commitment, and it requires a commitment to every single student in the school. And I think it's more than just a new initiative, it's actually philosophy of education, and it's philosophy that puts each individual child at the heart of what we do.

0: concept of multiliteracy, you maybe know nothing about the concept of multiliteracy. Either way is okay, or anything in between. But I'd like you to turn to a partner and say, what do you think multiliteracy means? What do you think? And we won't ask you to confess to the whole group, but just a chance for you to talk with somebody. What do you think this subject is all about? Just a couple of minutes quickly, talk to a partner.
1: ก็อาจารย์มาร์ตี้นะคะก็ดึงคำว่า multi literacy นะคะก็อยากให้อาจารย์คุยกับเพื่อนๆนะคะว่ามันคืออะไรนะคะmulti คำหนึ่งนะคะแล้วก็ literacy คำหนึ่งค่ะหมายความว่าอย่างไรค่ะลองเดาดูนะคะค่ะ
0: โอเค again sometimes when we do a pair share it's very short like thatJust a couple of minutes, just to put out some ideas. Anybody, let's start in Bangkok right now. Would anybody like to offer what they think multiliteracy means? And it's okay. You can be right. You can be wrong. It doesn't matter. What do you think it means? Would somebody like to share? Please, thank you. What do you think?
2: I think it means many kinds of abilities, not only for reading and writing.
0: Uh-huh. Wow, brilliant. There you go. Yes.We're definitely talking about more than just reading and writing. We think about literacy as being a text, right? Let me just see if I can get this next slide up. Okay, typically literacy, as it's been used in the teaching field and education, we're talking about being able to read things that are written. So like reading the information on this slide.Is classic literacy. But beginning, you know, almost 20 years ago, there are teachers who've been talking about the idea of multi-literacies and turning it into a plural and not meaning just the ability to read different languages as in text, but to read different situations. And just as our colleague here said, it's different kinds of abilitiesthat we're trying to develop for ourselves and in the lives of our students. So let's take an example to think about that, because it's kind of, if it's a new idea for you, you might be wondering, well, how else can one be literate? So I have a question that perhaps we'll just stick with the Bangkok audience for now, but those of you in the other sites are going to get called upon, so be ready.At some point, but for now we'll just stick with these people who are sitting directly in front of me. What kinds of things did you have to read to use the expanded version of literacy? What did you have to be able to read or understand in order to get here today, in order to make it here? What kinds of things did you have to know or know how to do? Anybody can just call out and I'll repeat so we can all hear. What did you have to read?Or know how to do.
1: ค่ะเมื่อกี้ท่านอาจารย์ได้บอกว่า multi literacy คือ different kinds of ability ใช่ไหมเพราะนั้นมันไม่ใช่แค่ว่ามีความสามารถในการอ่านนะคะอาจารย์มาร์ตี้ก็เลยถามว่าอย่างยกตัวอย่างว่าอย่างวันนี้นะคะอาจารย์ต้องอาศัยนะคะทักษะอะไรบ้างความสามารถอะไรบ้างนะคะที่อาจารย์จะอ่านที่อาจารย์จะได้เรียนรู้อะไรสักอย่างหนึ่งค่ะ
0: Yeah, anybody want to be brave? We always require some brave somebody to begin. Somebody with a lot of courage can say something. What did you have to know or know how to do to get here today?
1: ค่ะโดยเฉพาะการที่อาจารย์เดินทางมาถึงสถานที่อบรมเนี่ยค่ะเอาอาจารย์มาที่ยกเป็น specific situation เลยอาจารย์ต้องอาศัยทักษะอะไรบ้างในการที่อาจารย์จะเดินทางมาถึงสถานที่อบรมทั้งที่กรุงเทพที่หัวหินแล้วก็ที่นราธิวาสนะคะนราธิวาสอาจจะต้องมีทักษะมากกว่าของเรามั้งคะเดี๋ยวทางนราธิวาสตอบเตรียมตอบไว้ด้วยนะคะอาจารย์คะ
0: Okay, if somebody calls out one thing, then I will expand upon it. What's something you had to know in order to get here today? A map. Yes, okay, so a colleague, so thank you for being brave a second time. That's wonderful.The idea of I have to know, maybe you had to know how to use the Bangkok bus system because maybe you took a bus to get partly here. Maybe you had to know how to use a SkyTrain, which is another kind of literacy to maybe get partway here. maybe you had to know how the roads were set up and how to drive, where to turn, another kind of literacy. You know, I'll be honest with you, I get around in Bangkok only by public transportation. I don't have a car. So if you were to put me inside a car in Bangkok, I would be very illiterate in the car. I wouldn't be able to find my way because I don't really know how the roads work because I don't do that. But I know how the SkyTrain works. So it's about understanding systems. Even to get up here, you had to understand how an elevator works, another kind of literacy. If you had just come from some very remote place on Earth and you had never seen an elevator, that might be a confusing situation. You would be illiterate around the use of the elevator because you have to know the floor, pushing the button, that the doors are going to close, all right? So this might seem a little bit abstract. Well, the other thing we were discussing this morning, perhaps you were aware that there's a big court decision today in Bangkok, and maybe that influenced the route that you're going to take, because maybe you don't want to be on a specific road because it might be very crowded. You might get stuck in traffic because today is a big day. So all of those things are forms of literacy. And this group called the New London Group, back in 1996, they're called the New London Group because they met in New London, New Hampshire. And they really came up with this idea of multi-literacies, pointing out that in our modern world, we are becoming literate more and more quickly in new ways of understanding the world. And technology is a huge force in that process. A survey that they did recently in the United States said that 93% of teenagers between the age of 14 and 16, 93% have mobile phones. And we don't know exactly what the percentage is in Thailand. What would you guess of the students in your class who are old enough to have phones? Do most have phone? Everybody has a phone? Half-half? How is it for you? Most, half-half, okay. Depends, yeah, different answers. This is an example of another kind of literacy that when I was growing up, we didn't even have mobile phones. Can you believe it? Can you believe there was a time when there weren't these phones? So this New London Group is really talking about how these new literacies are going to influence the way, are already influencing the way our students learn. Not only how they learn, but what they learn. And mobile phone is just one example of that. So let's move on. We use the term a culture of achievement. What do you think? Yes, you want to go ahead?
1: Yeah. ค่ะก็จากที่อาจารย์ตั้งคำถามนะคะว่า what kind of things you have to know in order to get here นะคะก็ได้คำตอบว่าอย่างเช่นว่าต้องมีแผนที่บางท่านเนี่ยเพิ่งมาอบรมเป็นครั้งแรกใช่ไหมคะก็ต้องหาทิศหาทางหาว่าจะมายังไงนะคะมาที่บริษัท TOT 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
0: โอเค Thank you. So perhaps we want to do a little bit more translation today. I think it's a good idea. Alrighty. So we chose in planning this series to use this term culture of achievement, linking cultural achievement to multiliteracies. And as we progress through the series, hopefully this will become more and more obvious to you why we're talking about it. But I'm going to put the question back to you. What do you think is a culture of achievement? And why would this be important for your students, especially now? As Kunina mentioned, we're always keeping in mind that we're heading towards ASEAN 2015. So why is this important for your students? I'd like you again to chat with a partner and for just a couple of minutes, and then we're going to start in Hua Hin to hear some of their comments on what is a culture of achievement. And then we'll go off to Narashi Wat and hear from them as well. Okay? So just take a minute to brainstorm with your partner, and then we'll start in Hua Hin.
1: ค่ะก็คำถามที่สองนะคะที่อยากให้อาจารย์คุยกันกับเพื่อนอาจารย์ข้างๆนะคะคือ culture of achievement นี่คืออะไรในความคิดของอาจารย์นะคะอาจารย์ลองเดาดูนะคะค่ะแล้วทำไมถึงได้สำคัญสำหรับผู้เรียนค่ะ

0: If I could just add, which you might have already mentioned, what we have found in the past is that by having examples of student work, we make things very concrete. It takes ideas that are sort of maybe difficult to understand, and it makes it very obvious and helps everybody to understand when we see the student work around these subjects. So that's the reason why we really try to include student work.
1: ค่ะแล้วก็สำคัญก็คือว่าที่อยากให้มานำ